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2: 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Tonight, showers and thunderstorms with a low of 69. For tomorrow, showers and possibly a thunderstorm with a high of 80. Tomorrow night, mostly cloudy with showers likely and a low of 61. 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
12: Tonight, showers and thunderstorms with a low of 69. For tomorrow, showers and possibly a thunderstorm with a high of 80. Tomorrow night, mostly cloudy with showers likely and a low of 61. 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
13: Part two now with Roger Stone. We continue breaking down the midterms. Then we get in earnest into Russia collusion, that lie, into what happened in 2020 with China's involvement, and why the media is lying as if it never really happened. Now part two with Roger Stone. You made a point here that actually, you know, made my brain move a little bit, that you have to make Trump the question on the ballot this November. He's not on the ballot, but if it doesn't go the right way, he's going to be impeached every day, you know, twice on Sunday. They will impeach him nonstop. If

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7: 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Tonight, showers and thunderstorms with a low of 69. For tomorrow, showers and possibly a thunderstorm with a high of 80. Tomorrow night, mostly cloudy with showers likely and a low of 61. 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
8: 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We want you to live again with the Live Like No One Else cruise. Go with us on a cruise, baby. That's it. That was my best. That was my best honk right there. That was pretty lame. All right.
9: That's pretty good. Not too bad though.
8: That's pretty. Hey, the Live Like No One Else cruise. The second time we've done it is this coming March, and March will be here in 20 minutes, y'all. It's right here. Let's go. Let's go, baby. March 14 through 21, 7 nights. Holland America, nice ship. This is not Walmart on the seas. This is the good stuff. and this is incredible. We had an absolute blast. This time we're going to Jamaica, the Grand Cayman, Cozumel, even the Bahamas.

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13: 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Tonight, showers and thunderstorms with a low of 69. For tomorrow, showers and possibly a thunderstorm with a high of 80. Tomorrow night, mostly cloudy with showers likely and a low of 61. 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
5: Your local weather is brought to you by Hoosier Bloom Coffee and Pastry in Bedford, featuring sandwiches galore for lunch starting at 10 a.m. Open Mondays through Saturdays from 6 until 3. Tonight, showers and thunderstorms with a low of 69. For tomorrow, showers and possibly a thunderstorm with a high of 80. Tomorrow night, mostly cloudy with showers likely and a low of 61. 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
2: 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From donuts and pastries to cookies and treats, stop in and enjoy a little taste of the season. Tonight, showers and thunderstorms with a low of 69. For tomorrow, showers and possibly a thunderstorm with a high of 80. Tomorrow night, mostly cloudy with showers likely and a low of 61. 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
12: Hey, listen to this. President Trump speaking at his, what are they calling this, the midterm convention in Texas. He got up and spoke to the convention, and nearly an hour into his speech, President Trump announced that this was the best part of the speech, and he said that if the United States of America returns power to the Republicans in both the House and the Senate, he says, because of our tremendous strength and success economically, I will issue a dividend to every adult citizen in the United States of America for $5,000. President Trump said and told the crowd, told America tonight, that if the Republicans retain control of the House of Representatives and the United States Senate, apparently it's got to be both, he will give each adult $5,000. Now, we did a little math, and my strong suit is not doing math live on the radio. My strong suit is not math at all. But we did a little Googling, and our crack staff here at America at Night figured that there are roughly 270 million adults in the United States, assuming he was not planning on giving undocumented workers or undocumented adults the $5,000. That would be odd. So I'm assuming in this calculation that the 270 million are United States citizens. They're adults. I guess adults would be 18, but we did a little Google. 270 million people, adults. And if you were to give each one of them $5,000, that would equal $1,350 billion. Remember when Joe Biden tried to pay off everyone's student loan? Supreme Court shot that down. You got to wonder, back in the olden days, Congress would have to appropriate that money. So I guess if they maintain the House and the Senate, they would just, I guess, agree to President Trump's dividend and give everyone $5,000. I guess there'd be even Democrats who vote against Republicans would still be eligible for the $5,000 bonus. So that's interesting. So President Trump just made a pledge that if the Republicans maintain control of the House and the Senate, he'll give every American adult $5,000. With 270 million adults in this country, $1,350 billion. That's some cash. What I could do with $5,000. Holy mackerel. Take care of my gas bill for a week or so. Stay right there. Open phones next hour. Our executive director is Alex Hinton. Our engineer tonight is Richard Good. I'm McGraw-Milhaven, and this is America.
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19: 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Tonight, showers and thunderstorms with a low of 69. For tomorrow, showers and possibly a thunderstorm with a high of 80. Tomorrow night, mostly cloudy with showers likely and a low of 61. 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
21: This is a Fox News alert, GOP rally in Dallas featuring the president. I'm Sue Guzman, Fox News. Republicans rallying their base for the November elections with an historic midterm convention in Dallas tonight. The keynote speaker, President Trump.
22: We love this state and we love this country. That's all we can say. But what an honor it is to be in Texas. What a place.
21: The president vowing to campaign aggressively for Republicans and also promised if Republicans win the midterms.
22: I will issue a dividend to every adult citizen in the United States of America for $5,000.
21: At the event celebrating Republicans, it featured a surprise video appearance from a Democrat.
23: Yes, I'm Senator John Fetterman, Pennsylvania. Yes, I'm a Democrat. Why am I here talking to you today? Because, well, I'm a common sense Democrat.
21: And Fetterman introduced his Republican counterpart in Pennsylvania, Senator Dave McCormick. U.S. military continuing to target Iranian oil. The latest from Fox's Jennifer Griffith.
24: The U.S. military has disabled 10 Iranian oil tankers in the past week alone, including five on Tuesday. One was positioned right off Karg Island, Iran's main oil transport hub. The uptick in strikes, however, was in response to the IRGC firing missiles at U.S. warships for two consecutive days. In both cases, the U.S. warships evaded the incoming missiles. But according to a senior CENTCOM official, the U.S. military wanted to send a message to Iran that it cannot target U.S. forces. Iran responded immediately by firing ballistic missiles and cluster munitions targeting bases in Jordan.
21: Before traveling to Dallas, President Trump says he's not looking for a deal with Iran, but he does believe the possibility for one is there. Oil and gas prices continue to rise as ship traffic is down in the Strait of Hormuz. 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
21: In Rhode Island primaries tonight, Helena Fox has won the Democratic nomination for governor. The former CVS executive was considered a strong primary challenger to incumbent Governor Daniel McKee. Plus, John Reed has won the Democratic nomination for U.S. Senate in Rhode Island. He fended off two progressive primary challengers, extending a three-decade hold on his party's nomination as the 76-year-old senator seeking a sixth term in Washington. Some of the cockpit recordings of the deadly Amazon cargo plane that crashed in Miami Sunday have been released with some shocking findings. Fox's Tom Rigotti reports.
37: One of the two pilots repeatedly warned they were coming in too fast and at the last second urged them to abort the landing.
0: The National Transportation Safety Board interviewed both pilots. The agency says the other pilot didn't consistently respond to the speed warnings before the crash. The plane barreled off the runway and smashed into a van carrying workers. It then hit a compact SUV as the aircraft slid across a road and caught fire. The five people killed were all in the van. Five others were hurt. Tom Rigotti, Fox News.
21: Two controversial social media influencers must stay behind bars in Miami as they fight extradition to the United Kingdom. Here's Fox's Lisa Lucero.
1: U.S. Magistrate Lauren Lewis denying a defense motion for the release of Andrew and Tristan Tate, ruling the brothers have failed to demonstrate they don't present a flight risk, danger to the community, or that special circumstances warrant their release. During a hearing in Miami last month, they denied criminal accusations across several countries and described their online personas as characters. Lawyers for the Tates asked the judge to allow them to be freed at least until their extradition hearing can be held on the UK charges, arguing Britain's request is out of line because their criminal case in Romania is first, and Romanian officials have allowed them to remain free, and they haven't tried to run off. Lisa Lucera, Fox News.
21: I'm Sue Guzman. This is Fox News.
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19: Tonight, showers and possibly a thunderstorm with a low of 69. For today, showers likely with a high of 80. Tonight, mostly cloudy with showers likely and a low of 61. 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

0: Possibly a thunderstorm with a low of 69. For today, showers likely with a high of 80. Tonight, mostly cloudy with showers likely and a low of 61. 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
16: It might be that the whole show goes away. And again, what do I know? But I just can't figure out why it's so expensive to put all these shows on. Can't they do it on a much smaller budget? I understand there's a lot more to television than radio. Radio has had cutbacks for years, and we've had to do the same shows with less people. And I get it. It's difficult and it's more strain on the system. But, you know, you got 200 people to put on a 1 hour show. Really? 200 people to put on a 1 hour show? Is that? Couldn't you do it with 100 people? Okay, I get you don't get all the bells and whistles.

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6: I'm a good person, so I'm all right with God. Hi, this is Ken Spear with Tabernacle of Praise. Some look at Christians and conclude that they are as good as Christians, and I can't argue with that. There are good people that are not Christians, but are they all right with God? Will they go to heaven because they are good? If so, wouldn't that mean Jesus came to earth, was mercilessly beaten, nailed to a cross, and died for nothing? I mean, if our goodness was good enough, why bother? Why bother dying for us? The Bible teaches there is only one way to God, and being good is not it. The only way to God and heaven is to embrace the fact that Jesus died for you, trust in his sacrifice, and come into right standing with God. You may be a good person, but you are spiritually dead. Being good does nothing about being dead. Jesus did not come to make bad men good, but to make dead men live.
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14: All right, we just got a couple minutes left in Wednesday night. We should make a couple things I got to do. Next Wednesday, I'm going to be at a tour stop. Going to be in Kansas City for KCMO. So a little shout out to the gang at KCMO. Looking forward to that, taking a little trip to Kansas City. And then I got to give a shout out. I was talking to an old dear friend of mine who was just got in contact with him. His name is Mike Fell, and he is the sales director at KOTA Rapid City in South Dakota. 1380 AM and 100.7 FM are a proud sponsor of America at Night. Mike Fell, the sales manager over there in Rapid City, South Dakota. Had a nice chat with him. 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The music means we are out of time. We'll be back and do it all again tomorrow night. Don't forget, everything's a podcast. We're all fine. Podcasts are fine. Thanks for putting up with me. 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
22: Tonight, showers and possibly a thunderstorm with a low of 69. For today, showers likely with a high of 80. Tonight, mostly cloudy.
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24: The first ever Republican midterm convention. I'm Ted Lindner, Fox News. President Trump offering his support to Republican candidates across the country at the first convention in Dallas, Texas. As the keynote speaker, he'll speak again on Thursday night. The president on Wednesday night speaking for over an hour, telling voters to pretend he's on the ballot in November.
25: We can't let that string
0: be broken. So I'm asking you to pretend that I'm on the ballot. I'm on the ballot. I'm on the ballot. Just one more time.
1: Friday marks 25 years since the September 11th attacks. Former President George W. Bush reflecting on the anniversary of that fateful day during a moderated event held on Wednesday night at the George W. Bush Presidential Center in Dallas with former Secretary of State Condoleezza Rice. The president was in Florida on that fateful Tuesday morning reading to school children when his chief of staff, Andrew Card, informed him of the attack. In addition to the 9/11 anniversary coming up on Friday, today, Thursday, marks 1 year since Turning Point USA founder Charlie Kirk was assassinated. Fox's Jeff Manasso.
2: Charlie Kirk was shot and killed September 10th, 2025. He was later honored by world leaders and by President Trump in one of the largest private memorials ever for a private citizen, as Kirk's influence remains a year later, one of the most powerful forces in American politics.
3: Not just America got such an incredible man that sacrificed so much for this country, but that young people had somebody that truly believed in them like nobody else did before.
2: TPUSA's Mikey McCoy, college chapters are reportedly up 64%, new high school chapters up 168% since Kirk's death at the age of just 31. Jeff Manasso, Fox News.
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1: Secretary of State Marco Rubio meets Peru's new president today. Fox's Jonathan Savage looks ahead.
26: Secretary Rubio says President Keiko Fujimori is someone he looks forward to engaging with. She was sworn in July, promising military-led security operations against rampant crime. The Secretary of State's tour of three South American countries is seeing him meet a series of leaders whose visions align with the Trump administration. Transnational crime, including drug trafficking and gaining control of illegal migration, are recurring issues on this trip. But in Peru, he'll also talk about joint planning around this year's El Nino weather pattern. Jonathan Savage, Fox News.
1: A U.S.-Canada trade war is escalating with some Canadian goods now banned in the U.S. Fox's Jared Halpern with more.
27: Milk products, motorcycles, and most alcohol from Canada won't be allowed to cross the U.S. border in 3 weeks. A senior Trump administration official says the products total billions of dollars of goods in an escalation in trade tensions between the neighbors. While some dairy, wine, beer, bourbon, and vodka are included in the upcoming import ban, dozens of other goods face a 50% tariff. Canada has responded with retaliatory tariffs on about $20 billion of U.S. goods, and Prime Minister Mark Carney is threatening additional action, including expanding his country's trade relationships with other partners like the EU. In Washington, Jared Halpern, Fox News.
1: Rhode Island primaries also happening tonight. Helena Foulkes wins the Democratic nomination for governor. The former CVS executive was considered a strong primary challenge to the current governor, Daniel McKee. Plus, John Reed wins the Democratic nomination for U.S. Senate in Rhode Island. He fended off two progressive primary challengers, extending a three-decade hold on his party's nomination as the 76-year-old senator seeks a sixth term in Washington. I'm Ted Lindner. This is Fox News.
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22: Tonight, showers and possibly a thunderstorm with a low of 69. For today, showers likely with a high of 80. Tonight, mostly cloudy with showers likely and a low of 61. 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

0: September the 10th marks the one-year anniversary of Charlie Kirk's death, and WBIW will air a special tribute, Faith Over Fear, The Charlie Kirk Story. 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
1: I'm Sue Guzman. Republicans flocking to Dallas Tuesday for a first-of-its-kind midterm featured speaker.
2: Your vote will decide whether our country stumbles at the starting gate of the next 250 years or surges forward and never, ever looks back.
1: The president promising a $5,000 dividend to all American adults should Republicans win the House and Senate in November. Illinois Governor J.B. Pritzker also in Dallas. He had a counter message for the Democrats.
3: The Republicans are lying and they're corrupt. And that corruption just won't work this time.
1: Recovery's underway in Hawaii after Hurricane Lowell brought heavy wind and rain to the islands. Lowell causing extensive damage, destroying many homes and other structures, and most of the island remains without power. 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

0: I'm a good person, so I'm all right with God. Hi, this is Ken Spear with Tabernacle of Praise. Some look at Christians and conclude that they are as good as Christians, and I can't argue with that. There are good people that are not Christians, but are they all right with God? Will they go to heaven because they are good? If so, wouldn't that mean Jesus came to earth, was mercilessly beaten, nailed to a cross, and died for nothing? I mean, if our goodness was good enough, why bother? Why bother dying for us? The Bible teaches there is only one way to God, and being good is not it. The only way to God and heaven is to embrace the fact that Jesus died for you, trust in his sacrifice, and come into right standing with God. You may be a good person, but you are spiritually dead. Being good does nothing about being dead. Jesus did not come to make bad men good, but to make dead men live.
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5: Energizing midterm voters. Fox News, I'm Sue Guzman. Republicans rallying their base for the November elections with an historic midterm convention in Dallas. Wednesday night, the keynote speaker was President Trump.
6: We love this state and we love this country. That's all we can say. But what an honor it is to be in Texas. What a place.
5: And the president is vowing to campaign aggressively for Republicans who are running across the country. He also promised that if Republicans win the midterm, specifically both the House and Senate,
6: I will issue a dividend to every adult citizen in the United States of America for $5,000.
5: Says that would be paid for by U.S. tariffs that are brought in. Meantime, the event celebrating Republicans also featured a surprise video appearance from a Democrat.
7: Yes. Yes, I'm Senator John Fetterman, Pennsylvania. Yes, I'm a Democrat. Why am I here talking to you today? Because, well, I'm a common sense Democrat.
5: Fetterman introducing his Republican counterpart in Pennsylvania, Senator Dave McCormick. Explosions reported on Iran's islands as Iran's oil exports are targeted. Fox's Christina Coleman has a story.
8: The strikes that the U.S. did fire off recently were in response to Iran firing missiles at U.S. warships for two consecutive days. They fire ballistic missiles and cluster munitions at bases in Jordan used by the U.S. military. Jordan intercepted all but two of them. The few they did not intercept landed in unpopulated areas, and no casualties were reported. Also, U.S. ships evaded all of Iran's attacks over the past few days, but the IRGC did not have the same success. The U.S. has struck 10 Iranian oil tankers over the past week.
5: This comes as President Trump claims the U.S. has full control of the waterway of the strait. 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
9: 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Just click listen, then swipe right and hear the latest news updates on your time. 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
5: And primaries were held in Rhode Island on Wednesday. Helena Foulkes has now won the Democratic nomination for governor. The former CVS executive, considered a strong primary challenger to the incumbent Governor Daniel McKee. Plus, John Reed has won the Democratic nomination for U.S. Senate in Rhode Island. He fended off two progressive primary challengers, extending a three-decade hold on his party's nomination, as the 76-year-old senator is seeking a sixth term in Washington. Well, some of the cockpit recordings of the deadly Amazon cargo plane that crashed in Miami Sunday have been released, and there are some shocking findings.
13: One of the two pilots repeatedly warned they were coming in too fast and at the last second urged them to abort the landing. The National Transportation Safety Board interviewed both pilots. The agency says the other pilot didn't consistently respond to the speed warnings before the crash. The plane barreled off the runway and smashed into a van carrying workers. It then hit a compact SUV as the aircraft slid across a road and caught fire. The five people killed were all in the van. Five others were hurt. Tom Rigotti, Fox News.
5: Two controversial social media influencers must stay behind bars in Miami as they fight extradition to the United Kingdom.
14: U.S. Magistrate Lauren Lewis denying a defense motion for the release of Andrew and Tristan Tate, ruling the brothers have failed to demonstrate they don't present a flight risk, danger to the community, or that special circumstances warrant their release. During a hearing in Miami last month, they denied criminal accusations across several countries and described their online personas as characters. Lawyers for the Tates asked the judge to allow them to be freed at least until their extradition hearing can be held on the UK charges, arguing Britain's request is out of line because their criminal case in Romania is first, and Romanian officials have allowed them to remain free, and they haven't tried to run off. Lisa LaSera, Fox News.
5: I'm Sue Guzman. This is Fox.
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16: 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Tonight, showers and possibly a thunderstorm with a low of 69. For today, showers likely with a high of 80. Tonight, mostly cloudy with showers likely and a low of 61. 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

0: The wait is over. Colts football is back. It's the regular season opener at Lucas Oil Stadium this Sunday, and the Colts welcome in Lamar Jackson and the Baltimore Ravens to Indianapolis. A new season, a new chapter, and quarterback Daniel Jones leads the Colts into a season full of hope. Join me, Matt Taylor, and Charles Arbuckle and Lara Overton for all the action, beginning with coverage at noon on Sunday, right here on the Ascension St. Vincent Radio Network.
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2: News. I'm Ted Lindner. Rhode Island Democratic gubernatorial candidate Helena Folks has defeated Rhode Island Governor Dan McKee. Folks spoke to her supporters Wednesday night.
3: I know a lot of people are worn out by politics right now, and who can blame them? It can feel less like it's about the issues people are actually struggling with and more about noise and division. That's not how we're going to lead.
2: Folks will face Republican candidate Aaron Gukian in the midterms on November 3rd. And Republicans holding their first national convention devoted to the midterms in Dallas. President Trump, the keynote speaker.
4: We can't let that string be broken. 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I'm on the ballot. I'm on the ballot. Just one more time.
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13: Tonight, showers and possibly a thunderstorm with a low of 69. For today, showers likely with a high of 80. Tonight, mostly cloudy with showers likely and a low of 61. 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

0: I'm a good person, so I'm all right with God. Hi, this is Ken Spear with Tabernacle of Praise. Some look at Christians and conclude that they are as good as Christians, and I can't argue with that. There are good people that are not Christians, but are they all right with God? Will they go to heaven because they are good? If so, wouldn't that mean Jesus came to earth, was mercilessly beaten, nailed to a cross, and died for nothing? I mean, if our goodness was good enough, why bother? Why bother dying for us? The Bible teaches there is only one way to God, and being good is not it. The only way to God and heaven is to embrace the fact that Jesus died for you, trust in his sacrifice, and come into right standing with God. You may be a good person, but you are spiritually dead. Being good does nothing about being dead. Jesus did not come to make bad men good, but to make dead men live.
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4: President puts on a show in Dallas. I'm Ted Lindner, Fox News. President Trump offering his support to Republican candidates across the country at the party's first midterm convention in Dallas, Texas, as the keynote speaker. The president spoke for well over an hour, telling voters on Wednesday night to pretend he's on the ballot in November.
5: We can't let that string be broken. So I'm asking you to pretend that I'm on the ballot. I'm on the ballot. I'm on the... Just one more time.
4: The president expected to take the stage again on Thursday night as the convention wraps up. Friday marks 25 years since the September 11th attacks. Former President George W. Bush reflecting on the anniversary of the September events of 2001 during a moderated event held on Wednesday night at the George W. Bush Presidential Center in Dallas with former Secretary of State Condoleezza Rice. The president was in Florida on that fateful Tuesday morning 25 years ago reading to school children when his chief of staff, Andrew Card, informed him of the attack. In addition to the 9/11 anniversary Friday, today marks 1 year since Turning Point USA founder Charlie Kirk was assassinated.
6: Charlie Kirk was shot and killed September 10th, 2025. He was later honored by world leaders and by President Trump in one of the largest private memorials ever for a private citizen, as Kirk's influence remains a year later, one of the most powerful forces in American politics.
7: Not just America got such an incredible man that sacrificed so much for this country, but that young people had somebody that truly believed in them like nobody else did before.
6: TPUSA's Mikey McCoy, college chapters are reportedly up 64%. New high school chapters up 168%.
4: Fox's Jeff Manasso. Kirk's alleged assassin, Tyler Robinson, headed to trial. Prosecutors in Utah seeking the death penalty. 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
4: A U.S.-Canada trade war continues to escalate with some Canadian goods now banned in the U.S. Fox's Jared Halpern.
20: Yes. Milk products, motorcycles, and most alcohol from Canada won't be allowed to cross the U.S. border in 3 weeks. A senior Trump administration official says the products total billions of dollars of goods in an escalation in trade tensions between the neighbors. While some dairy, wine, beer, bourbon, and vodka are included in the upcoming import ban, dozens of other goods face a 50% tariff. Canada has responded with retaliatory tariffs on about $20 billion of U.S. goods, and Prime Minister Mark Carney is threatening additional action, including expanding his country's trade relationships with other partners like the EU. In Washington, Jared Halpern, Fox News.
4: Secretary of State Marco Rubio meets Peru's new president today. Fox's Jonathan Savage.
21: Secretary Rubio says President Keiko Fujimori is someone he looks forward to engaging with. She was sworn in July, promising military-led security operations against rampant crime. The Secretary of State's tour of three South American countries is seeing him meet a series of leaders whose visions align with the Trump administration. Transnational crime, including drug trafficking and gaining control of illegal migration, are recurring issues on this trip. But in Peru, he'll also talk about joint planning around this year's El Nino weather pattern. Jonathan Savage, Fox News.
4: Also on Wednesday night, the Rhode Island primaries were held. Helena Foulkes wins the Democratic nomination for governor. The former CBS executive considered a strong primary challenge to the current governor, Daniel McKee. John Reed wins the Democratic nomination for U.S. Senate in Rhode Island. He fended off two progressive primary challengers, extending a three-decade hold on his party's nomination as the 76-year-old senator seeks a sixth term in Washington, D.C. I'm Ted Lindner, and this is Fox News.
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29: Tonight, showers and possibly a thunderstorm with a low of 69. For today, showers likely with a high of 80. Tonight, mostly cloudy with showers likely and a low of 61. 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

0: September the 10th marks the one-year anniversary of Charlie Kirk's death. And WBIW will air a special tribute, Faith Over Fear, the Charlie Kirk story. 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
1: News. I'm Sue Gossman. A Republicans' first ever midterm convention held in Dallas Wednesday night. President Trump, the keynote speaker.
2: On election night, we're going to prove that America does not belong to those who hate it. America belongs to those who love it.
1: Senate Majority Whip John Barrasso says Republicans need to hold on to President Trump's economic policies.
3: The largest tax increase in American history has been stopped. Taxes on tips, on overtime, and on Social Security are gone.
1: A surprise cameo from Democratic Pennsylvania Senator John Fetterman. He said he was there to support common sense policies, but Democratic Governor J.B. Pritzker said Republicans have done nothing to earn your vote. America's listening to Fox News.
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7: 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Tonight, showers and possibly a thunderstorm with a low of 69. For today, showers likely with a high of 80. Tonight, mostly cloudy with showers likely and a low of 61. 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
7: Taking their case to the voters, I'm Sue Guzman, Fox News. And Republicans rallying their base for the November elections with an historic midterm convention in Dallas. The keynote speaker, President Trump.
8: We love this state and we love this country. That's all we can say. But what an honor it is to be in Texas. What a place.
7: The president vowing to campaign aggressively for Republicans. He also promised if Republicans win the midterms,
8: I will issue a dividend to every adult citizen in the United States of America for $5,000.
7: Meanwhile, the event celebrating Republicans featured a surprise video appearance from a Democrat.
9: Yes, I'm Senator John Fetterman, Pennsylvania. Yes, I'm a Democrat. Why am I here talking to you today? Because, well, I'm a common sense Democrat.
7: And Fetterman introduced his Republican counterpart in Pennsylvania, Senator Dave McCormick. Explosions reported on Iran's islands as Iran's oil exports are targeted. Fox's Christina Coleman has the story.
10: The strikes that the U.S. did fire off recently were in response to Iran firing missiles at U.S. warships for two consecutive days. They fire ballistic missiles and cluster munitions at bases in Jordan used by the U.S. military. Jordan intercepted all but two of them. The few they did not intercept landed in unpopulated areas, and no casualties were reported. Also, U.S. ships evaded all of Iran's attacks over the past few days, but the IRGC did not have the same success. The U.S. has struck 10 Iranian oil tankers over the past week.
7: This comes as President Trump claims the U.S. has full control of the waterway of the strait. Before he left for Dallas yesterday, president says he's not looking for a deal with Iran, but he does say he believes a deal can be reached. 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
7: Rhode Island primaries held Wednesday. Helena Fox is won the Democratic nomination for governor. Former CVS executive considered a strong primary challenger to incumbent Governor Dan McKee. Plus, John Reed has won the Democratic nomination for U.S. Senate in Rhode Island. He fended off two progressive primary challengers, extended a three-decade-long hold on his party's nomination as the 76-year-old senator seeks a sixth term in Washington. Also, some of the cockpit recordings of the deadly Amazon cargo plane that crashed in Miami Sunday have now been released.
13: One of the two pilots repeatedly warned they were coming in too fast and at the last second urged them to abort the landing. The National Transportation Safety Board interviewed both pilots. The agency says the other pilot didn't consistently respond to the speed warnings before the crash. The plane barreled off the runway and smashed into a van carrying workers. It then hit a compact SUV as the aircraft slid across a road and caught fire. The five people killed were all in the van. Five others were hurt. Tom Rigotti, Fox News.
7: Apple has debuted a foldable iPhone, new artificial intelligence features, and more at its September Surprise and Shine launch event. 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
7: I'm Sue Guzman. 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
18: Tonight, showers and possibly a thunderstorm with a low of 69. For today, showers likely with a high of 80. Tonight, mostly cloudy with showers likely and a low of 61. 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

0: September the 10th marks the one-year anniversary of Charlie Kirk's death. 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
1: News. I'm Ted Linder. Republicans holding their first national convention devoted to the midterms in Dallas. President Trump, the keynote speaker on Wednesday night.
2: We can't let that string be broken. So I'm asking you to pretend that I'm on the ballot.
1: The convention runs through Thursday. Rhode Island Democrat gubernatorial candidate Helena Folks has defeated Rhode Island Governor Dan McKee. Folks spoke to her supporters on Wednesday night.
3: I know a lot of people are worn out by politics right now, and who can blame them? It can feel less like it's about the issues people are actually struggling with and more about noise and division. That's not how we're going to lead.
1: Folks will face Republican candidate Aaron Gukian in the midterms on November 3rd. 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
4: I'm a good person, so I'm all right with God. Hi, this is Ken Spear with Tabernacle of Praise. Some look at Christians and conclude that they are as good as Christians, and I can't argue with that. There are good people that are not Christians, but are they all right with God? Will they go to heaven because they are good? If so, wouldn't that mean Jesus came to earth, was mercilessly beaten, nailed to a cross, and died for nothing? I mean, if our goodness was good enough, why bother? Why bother dying for us? The Bible teaches there is only one way to God, and being good is not it. The only way to God and heaven is to embrace the fact that Jesus died for you, trust in his sacrifice, and come into right standing with God. You may be a good person, but you are spiritually dead. Being good does nothing about being dead. Jesus did not come to make bad men good, but to make dead men live.
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8: 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Tonight, showers and possibly a thunderstorm with a low of 69. For today, showers likely with a high of 80. Tonight, mostly cloudy with showers likely and a low of 61. 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
16: Pam and I asked the question several years ago, like, what has really made our relationship work? Because you know, it's easy to talk about theory.
17: Yeah, this
16: and,
17: is
16: like,
17: good.
16: But, like, what really made it work? And what we came up with was we decided early on to be tough on ourselves and tender on each other.
18: That's Bill Farrell, and he and his wife Pam are with us today on Focus on the Family with Jim Daly, and we're so glad you've joined us. I'm John Fuller.
17: John, you and I both know people that have hit the wall just a few months or years into their marriage. It just becomes a place that they're not as happy as they thought they would be. Some couples are facing that intense conflict right now, and if that's where you're at, we want to help. Focus is here for you, so please get in touch with us. We have so many great resources, including a marriage intensive. It's 4 days typically, and you spend about 38, 40 hours working on your marriage. It's one of the best things that we have going here at Focus. It has a post 2 year survey of 80% of those couples still married and doing better. So I'm proud of that, and I will continue to talk about it from time to time. Oftentimes, husbands and wives, they just feel so disillusioned because their marital experience has not met their expectations. And today we're going to talk with a wonderful couple about how to really do marriage so much better.
18: Yeah, they've been married for over 40 years. Bill and Pam Farrell have been here a number of times, and they always get a great response from our listeners. We've got a couple of their books that are kind of paired together, a His and Hers edition of Marriage Meetups, a planner for couples who want a productive, passionate, and purposeful life. And we'll post more details about the Farrells and this bundled resource at our website.
17: Bill and Pam, welcome back to Focus.
4: So good to be here. Yay.
17: I love your enthusiasm.
16: Isn't it fun?
4: It is fun.
17: Well, let me ask Bill, is that fun?
16: Yeah, and And it's genuine. Like she,
17: absolutely.
16: I told Pam early in our marriage, you cannot drink coffee because you came into the world pre-caffeinated.
17: So. That is very true. Yeah. Pam is loaded with energy. Okay, so early this morning, I was getting ready for the show, and I was reading the prep, and Gene sat down to have a cup of coffee with me. And
19: nice.
17: She was saying, you know, I kind of explained the concept of marriage meetups, and she said, oh, I like that. And I was like, really? See, today's your chore is to win me over.
19: Awesome.
17: But my wife, she loved the idea. She said we should do this.
19: Amen.
17: So I think we're
19: she's
17: gonna,
19: my new best friend.
17: We're going to be starting to do the marriage meetup
16: weekly.
17: You mean
16: weekly. We're Gene's advocates today?
17: Yes, absolutely.
16: This is an intervention.
17: This is the beatdown of Jim Daly. But you know, frankly, that's what's funny. I mean, I think typically opposites marry, not
19: they
17: always,
19: do.
17: And I get that. But I think in this area, Gene really connected with the concept of having a weekly marriage meetup and talking things over. And I was like, I've got so many meetings. That's not a meeting I want to have. And that's probably something you encounter all the time,
19: oh,
17: right?
19: Oh, it is. But hey, it's got some upsides to this meeting that probably your other meetings do not have. Yeah.
17: That is well said. Invest wisely.
16: And you know, John, in your introduction, you mentioned we've been married over 40 years, which seems kind of impossible, like it gets here so fast. But we didn't write this book early, even though we've been doing this our whole marriage.
19: Right.
17: Well, that's
16: because
17: good.
16: The reaction we get is, really? Is it that much
19: it's
16: work?
19: It's like homework.
16: Like really?
17: I feel so stupid right now.
16: And we, you know, we've been asking ourselves, okay, how do we do this in a way that people can relate to?
17: Mm-hmm.
16: Because when you say, hey, you should have a business meeting with your partner, like, no, yeah. I do those. I have plenty of those. I don't want to do that with my spouse.
17: Right.
16: And when the whole COVID shutdown hit, you know, and everybody was just home, we thought this is a good time to get this written.
17: Yeah. So yeah. I mean, you guys have been practicing this for a long
19: years.
17: Time.
16: Yeah. And the reason why I think people resist it is the big disruptor of intimacy is responsibility. So when you get married and you're first at it, your responsibility is off on the side and you're just focused on each other. And then every year adds more responsibility.
17: Yeah.
16: And pretty soon it gets in the way of intimacy.
17: You know, I relate to Jean's enthusiasm. It's like for her, it's a solution to something she's, you know, wanting. You know, let's clarify
19: exactly.
17: Some of these things, et cetera. Well, let's get into it. How did the marriage meetups help you two with conflict and disagreements over parenting? Let's
19: right.
17: go right to the jugular.
19: Right? Yeah. I'm glad that we started doing a marriage meetup before we were parents, because even some of our discussions, we call it our Monday morning marriage meeting. That's what we called it.
17: And you do it on Monday, no
19: yeah,
17: less.
19: Yeah.
17: Okay, you're really winning me over here.
19: I know. If it was a pastor, so Monday was our day off.
17: Okay.
19: So that's
17: right.
19: why it landed there.
17: Yeah.
19: He was a youth pastor when we first started. So some of our conversations were even about, like, when do we want to have kids? You know, how many? So sometimes you tackle some big issues, and sometimes it's the little annoying issues that you
17: tackle. Oh, give us one of those.
16: Yeah. Let me give you a specific example.
19: Yeah.
16: So Pam and Zachary have this, like, connection to each other because they just get one another.
17: Yeah.
16: Zachary has a completely different personality from me, so I have to learn about Zach. I don't instinctively get him.
17: Mm-hmm.
16: So he's in high school, and we decide he needs to get a vehicle before he leaves to college. Well, for me, getting a vehicle is a very practical discussion. Like,
17: sure.
16: We need to find something that's practical, something that's reliable, something that will suit his needs. But Pam and Zachary have an emotional connection to this vehicle.
19: Right. Zach
17: a particular
19: wants a,
17: one.
19: Yeah, lifted truck, you know, with big wheels. Totally impractical. But
16: so I come to the meeting
19: expresses himself.
16: And I'm thinking, we have to have a budget for this.
17: Yeah.
16: This purchase. We have to have reasons why it's a good vehicle, and it needs to be relatively economical. Those are not the reasons that Pam's bringing to the
17: that
16: meeting.
17: That sounds like a Honda or a Toyota to me.
19: Right. Which our third son did drive.
17: Yes, right.
16: And the first time Pam said to me, we need to get him a truck or he's going to be mad for years.
17: Oh, now the leverage.
16: And I'm like, who cares if he's mad?
17: That
19: and I'm like, honey,
17: it's his
19: person. It's like how
16: here.
19: He expresses himself. And, you know, he wants to make a statement. He lives big.
17: Okay.
19: He ended up getting
16: so
19: a
16: I'm
19: scholarship.
16: So I'm sitting in this meeting going, I trust Pam. And I know Pam understands Zach better than I do. but I don't like her reasoning.
17: I love this honesty.
19: But, you know, so we had that space that was set there, and we could take our time over a few weeks to make that decision. Yeah. And so we decided we did need to bring Zach into this, and he did need to have a budget and et cetera. So if he could find what he wanted under the budget that Dad said, yay, you could have your lifted truck.
17: That is the benefit of that. Let's talk about the three components of marriage
19: and
17: meetings.
19: And he still drives a truck.
17: A lifted truck, no less. Does. What are the three components?
16: So the first one, which I actually think is the most important one, is affirmation. Because
17: okay,
16: this
17: sense.
16: Meeting has to be different than every other meeting you have. Like when you go into a business meeting with business partners, you're not worried about the emotional climate of your relationship. You're not worried about when we're done with this meeting, are we going to like each other enough that we would like to make love to one another? Like those don't come up in business, hopefully. But in your marriage, in your marriage, those things are vital.
17: Absolutely.
16: Like one of the things I learned early is I have to set a tone with Pam that says, the only reason I'm having this meeting with you is because I love you enough to connect my whole life to you. So the affirmation in this meeting starts with a prayer with one another and a compliment. So either something I love about you that I've seen this week or a reminder of why I married you. So it sets the tone that I'm glad to be here because of who you are.
17: That's a beautiful example. That's affirmation. What's another? The other two?
16: So the habits? H is habits.
19: Yeah.
16: Because if you're going to organize your life, you have to develop habits. Like doing your budget, it's not an inspirational activity in life. Coordinating your calendar for the week is not an inspirational kind of thing. Identifying what projects you have to finish this week as a couple, those are just, that's the work of marriage. And if you can turn those into habits where it's not an insult that I asked you about your schedule this week. It's not an insult that we're talking about money. It's not a, hey, I hate the way you spend money and I want to tell you right now. It's how do we manage our money in a way that works? And if you develop those habits, it takes some of the emotional steam out of it.
17: Right.
16: Plus the other thing that I wish I'd known earlier in marriage is the general rule in life is that your emotions always follow your decisions.
17: Huh.
16: So if you can take the decisions of your marriage and turn them into habits where every week you're effective at making decisions together, it creates an emotional environment between the two of you that's satisfying. And if you're not good at making decisions, it builds resentment and it builds this kind of negative tone. So 20 years into marriage, you're like, we don't like each other. I don't know why.
17: Yeah.
16: It's probably because you weren't good at making decisions along the way. Mm-hmm. And so the emotional atmosphere just eroded.
17: Yeah, that's good.
19: And also a part of the habits is you pull forward anything that was not finished. So an unfinished decision, an unfinished, attitude or heartache. You don't just like shove it under the rug. You just move it forward a week and say, okay, how you feeling? Is this a good time to talk about it? And for Bill and I, the money thing, sometimes it's a longer discussion and sometimes it's like, okay, is this a week I can spend money or not? You know, it's real simple. Yeah.
16: And that's really helpful because there are some things in life you can't solve.
17: That's fair.
16: If you have a special needs child, you don't solve that child.
17: Right.
16: Pam mentioned we're in a tail end of caregiving. We couldn't solve my parents.
17: Right.
16: Their needs had gone higher than they used to be, and we have to endure it, not solve it. And if you can bring it forward, you can say, we just need to keep praying about this because we don't have a solution.
17: Right. And it's got some time limit, but you don't know how much time.
16: Right. But together, like one of the hardest things to maintain, I think, in marriage is the notion we're really better together.
17: Yeah, but it's a great goal.
16: Yeah,
17: because it's the right one.
16: As you get more responsibility, it tends to make you more independent. So saying, hey, we don't know what to do about this, but we're in it together.
17: Yeah.
16: It's a good way to remind
19: and
16: us.
19: And having a template, like the marriage meetup is like the actual template that we have used for 42 years. So these are the components that we've seen work for us. So we like to say coffee plus conversation equals connection. That's really what
17: for
19: a
17: the
19: marriage
17: non-caffeine
19: meetup.
17: People, you could have, a nice iced water or some lemonade.
19: I have green tea now.
17: So that's affirmation and habits. Affection's the third. Describe affection.
19: And so one of the best parts is we decide what day we're going to have what we call red hot monogamy. Like, you know, there's the payoff. This is a business meeting for married couples. We like this.
17: Yes.
19: And so that's a part of the marriage meetup. But also, it's bookend, that affection. Early on, you know, you give that prayer, that verse, that compliment. And at the end, we pray over each other and we thank each other for something we saw during the marriage meetup. And so it's bookends of love surrounded by a whole lot of productive work.
17: Mm-hmm. Yeah, it's good. I like it.
16: Right. And the affectionate part of marriage, early on, it's easy to do. But the longer you're married, the more deliberate it needs to be. So if you're going to keep dating your spouse, it's because you decided to.
17: Right.
16: If you keep expressing affection to one another in either private or public, it's because you chose to. And if you set a legacy for your kids and grandkids that they see that you're in love, it's because you chose to. Because, again, over time, you tend to fall into a rut if you don't fight it. And so keeping affection on the forefront. Like we never end a meeting with, okay, we're done.
19: No, no.
16: We always end it with, thank you for spending this time. Thank you for being this person right here in my life. And then pray for each other.
19: Then usually kiss.
16: It sets a tone that, okay, we could have another one of these. Because if it ends tense, you're like, I'm not going back there.
19: And we encourage couples to like do it in a place that's romantic to you. We had a little bistro under a tree with cute little lights, and you know that made it seem more romantic. Or might be your favorite breakfast place. That's what ours started out being, just our favorite breakfast place. Or it could be two cozy chairs, you know, in front of a fireplace. But make it some place to look forward to as well.
18: 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And you can find more insights in the book they've written. 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
17: You mentioned money, so let's go to that. I'm sure everybody's probably leaning in right now. That's one of the big issues in marriage, and we hear from so many people on this topic of finances and how to handle your finances. So what are those common approaches to money?
16: So before we share those, just let me quickly say, one of the reasons why money is an issue is because money's emotional for everybody.
17: Huh.
16: Jesus even said, where your treasure is, there will your heart be.
17: Yeah.
16: Like most of us think it should be the opposite way around. You know, where your heart is, there your money is. Jesus said it's just the opposite. So we're all emotionally attached to money. And we begin to realize, well, that's why couples argue over money, is they're expressing who they are through the way they like to handle money.
19: So like some people, authority is what motivates them. And so these are like the big decision makers. You know, oftentimes they'll run, you know, companies or be entrepreneurs. They're used to money is just a tool, you know, to make life work.
16: And people who love authority, like when they make a decision and people follow it, they like it. So they use money that way. They push their agenda and they get their decisions in play. Mm. And if everybody's on board with it, it works well. But not everybody is motivated that way. And the way I like to say, like, we don't necessarily marry opposites. I think we marry what we don't have.
17: Yeah.
16: So we fill in the gaps in our life. So people who are motivated by authority aren't going to marry people who are motivated by authority with money.
19: That would be a big clash.
16: Right. The second one is some people use money for attention.
19: That would be me. I love the look on my daughter-in-law's when I say, hey, I'm going to pay for us all to go to the spa or to get a pedicure. I love that my money can go to create family vacations, you know. So,
16: well, Jim, you can imagine. Like
17: I'm already imagining.
16: this was a big challenge for me.
19: Because I'm pretty spontaneous, too.
17: Yeah.
16: But she doesn't have bad ideas.
17: Right.
16: You know, so when she comes home and says, hey, Bill, look what I did for our kids.
17: You did what?
16: You know, part of me is like, man, our kids are, they're fortunate to have you as their mom, but what were you thinking?
19: And Bill's like, but that budget, like that wasn't even in the budget. Yeah. But I work really hard for my money. And finally, so.
16: And you know, we went to the financial seminars early in our marriage on how to budget your money, how to manage your money. And there was no chapter on what Pam was doing.
17: Yeah, okay. She's creating her own chapter.
16: Out of the box.
19: There were some rules, like anything over a certain amount, I had to ask, you know, we had to ask each other if that was okay. You know, so we kind of gave some honor to each other.
16: Right.
19: But the more I made my own money, the more I thought, oh, that's like a kind of a dumb rule. I should be able to spend my money.
17: So that's authority. What's the next one?
19: So that was attention.
17: Oh, that was authority and attention. And the third one.
19: Acceptance.
17: Acceptance.
16: Right. And this is my primary approach. And I like when money is a non-issue. So I want our financial system to create peace, and she was looking for memories.
17: Yeah.
16: And if the memories came at the price of the peace, it was hard to enjoy the memory.
17: Mm-hmm. Yeah, that's a good way to look at it.
19: Out of honor to Bill, I knew he would have more fun if there were peace in the relationship. Yeah. So the marriage meetup is where we forged all that kind of stuff out.
17: Yeah, let me ask you this, because again, it's probably all of the hot topics in marriage this would apply to. But, you know, just listening to your ability to understand each other is critical. Because you could be the person, or your spouse is the person, that doesn't understand.
19: Right.
17: You know, you're conveying that I wanted to help Bill. And Bill's saying the same of you. What about that relationship where they haven't matured to that level yet? It's still about me.
19: Right.
17: And it's about my fun fund. And I'm negotiating way up.
19: Yeah.
17: And if you don't like it, we're going to have a problem.
19: Right. Then
17: what do you do
19: conflict.
17: With that when you're not looking at each other's best benefit?
16: Well, Pam and I asked the question several years ago, like, what has really made our relationship work? Because it's easy to talk about theory.
17: Yeah, this is good.
16: But like, what really made it work? And what we came up with was we decided early on to be tough on ourselves and tender on each other.
17: That's good.
16: And what I would say to the person who's fighting
17: really
16: for their
17: good.
16: Agenda, like, like I know I could say it as like a relationship coach. It'd be hard to say this as a spouse. But as a relationship coach, I would say to that person, so do you want to be right or do you want to be married?
17: Mm.
16: Because sometimes it just takes being tough on yourself. And the assertive, you know, individual who thinks, well, if everybody lived like me, everybody would be better.
17: Yeah. Now, that may be the gold nugget. I mean, that just hits me really profoundly. So I appreciate that.
19: Yeah. Tender on yourself. That's right.
16: Because it's interesting. I kind of nuanced that saying of understanding because I concluded somewhere along the way, I'm never really going to understand Pam. But Romans 15:7 calls us to accept one another just as Christ accepted us.
17: Right.
16: And I realized I don't need to understand Pam. I just need to accept how she's wired and learn how to work with her.
19: Mm-hmm. And to be tender on the other. Philippians 1:7 says, it's right that I feel this way because I have you in my heart.
17: Yeah.
19: And really the marriage meetups just help couples keep each other in their hearts.
17: Well, and I so appreciate that.
19: Way.
17: Yeah, I think the discipline of it and even like what we're said at the beginning where Jean was just, oh, that'd be awesome. You know, she was all in. Let me ask you in that regard, a newly married couple at your church was avoiding serious conversations. That's probably very typical. You get married again with these high expectations of what it's going to be like. And now it's not. And you're going, what happened? How did meetups help that particular couple, which again represents so many?
19: Right. So we have this sweet friend and they're dear friends of ours. And they both had spouses that had left them for another person, mm-hmm. you know, so there's woundedness on both sides. And so they know that going in and they know that there's triggers that they're going to be set off. But they also want to have their marriage be a light to others. And so they said, Pam and Bill, we know that you guys have this Monday marriage meetup and we want to try it. And so they were the first people to buy the marriage meetups when they came out. And I love what happened is they said that it helped them avoid some of the things that happened in their first marriage.
17: Oh, interesting.
19: That set off triggers.
17: Yeah.
19: They were equipped so they could kind of see the landmine coming and be like, oh, okay, so this is how we should manage it in a new and different way. And so now they are marriage mentors teaching and training other couples.
17: Yeah.
19: Especially couples that have had hurt and pain.
17: No, that's
19: in the
17: past. Really, really good. Bill, let me ask you, when you were in your late 20s together, I think Pam had some career options mm-hmm. and decisions.
16: Yeah.
17: And this, you know, in Christian circles today, a lot of people don't understand that this is a dilemma because you're usually two people working.
16: Yeah.
17: You know, for all the reasons that we know to make finances work and the household run, often both people need to be working, and we've got to make room for that and talk about how to do that functionally. So what happened in your case with you?
16: Well, we were living in Southern California, and I was pastoring. We had two little kids and one on the way.
17: Yeah.
16: And we realized we need to increase our income. We're just at a place we can't afford what we're doing on one income, but we feel called to this area. And on top of that, I know Pam is a very talented lady. Not only did I want her to have a career because our finances needed it, but she has a lot to say. She's very talented, and I knew she was going to want to do something productive. And so now we got this tense conversation going on. Does Pam get a job when we have three kids, and how do we manage all of that? Or do we chase the dream? Because I knew Pam wanted to be a writer. Like, Pam wrote her first book at 8 years old.
17: Right.
16: Like, I knew she was, in her heart, she's a writer. So I'm thinking, okay, how do we do this? You know, how do we make this work? Because we looked at what it would take to get her started in a writing career.
19: I had to finish my education.
16: And it's a slow rollout.
17: Hmm.
16: Like, it's not like she's going to start writing tomorrow, start bringing home a paycheck. It's going to be a slow rollout.
17: Uh-huh.
19: A few years.
16: Or she could start working and get an income going.
17: Uh-huh.
16: And if we didn't have a structured way to work through that, I think we would have had some pretty tense moments.
19: Yeah.
16: So if we had narrowed it down and just said, you just need to get a job. Because our family needs you. You just need to get a job.
19: Because in the midst of all this, we were building a house, too. So we, like, had emptied
17: stress
19: the coffers.
17: The what other thing can we
19: add
17: to this? Yeah.
19: So Caleb is born. Bill had first said, let's finish your education. So Caleb is born. I take a year off. But then my passion for writing and speaking and creating a women's ministry globally just, like, shifts on. And Bill, he's like struggling with that passion. But at one of our marriage meetups, he said, Pam, I believe in you and I believe in the dream that's on your heart. And I don't want you to shortcut. I want you to develop that writing gift. And so you have
16: said. Can I say just something?
19: Mm-hmm, real? Yeah.
16: Because I think, especially as Christian couples, there comes a point in your marriage where you have to ask, are we going to walk by faith?
19: Yes.
16: Or are we going to take control? Because, you know, we teach all the time that God gives people gifts. And I saw this gift in Pam. And I was like, if we develop this gift, it's going to be a walk of faith.
17: Yeah.
16: Because it's not clear how the first 2 or 3 years are going to work out. Mm, mm. And so we're looking at this situation where I'm thinking, okay, if I think walking by faith is valuable, like, it's got to become important now.
17: Yeah.
19: And so Bill said, okay, we have $25 left in our account. You said this writer's conference cost $25. We're going to take that. And I want you to go to this writer's conference. But
16: and she was still nursing.
19: And I know you're nursing. Oh, so I'm going to, like, you go down and I'll bring the baby down for a first break and you can nurse Caleb. And then I'll take the boys to the beach and then I'll bring them back at lunch and you can nurse Caleb. And then I'll take them to the park and I'll bring them back at second break in the afternoon and you can nurse Caleb. Then I'll take them home and I'll feed them. And by that time, you'll be back home to
17: nurse
19: Caleb. That's what happened at the conference, because I was like praying, Lord, what do you want me to write about? And I was chatting at the different tables with different publishers and about what I should write about. And every one of them saw what my husband did and said, you need to write about love. You need to write about relationships, because this is unusual.
17: It's so good. Hey, right at the end here, I've got to ask you this for those couples that are really struggling. So how would you encourage husbands or wives who feel disillusioned and maybe even disappointed in their marriage? Is this the magic bullet? Is this the thing that's really going to do it?
19: We have seen the marriage meetup be a wonderful template to move couples forward in their maturity towards one another and their maturity with God.
17: Yeah.
19: Really, if you ask Bill and I, what's the secret sauce to your marriage for 42 years? Oftentimes we'll refer back, oh, marriage meetup is a big part of that secret sauce. But the verse behind it is what was carved on our wedding presents. And that is, we love because he first loved us. And so growing in your relationship with God is going to help you grow in your relationship with your mate.
17: Yeah, no, that's good. Creates the foundation.
19: Right.
17: And that's important. Mm. And this is such a great concept, marriage meetups. Thank you for the work that you're doing and developing this tool. And I'm sure a lot of couples are thinking, we could do meetups like you're describing. It's so practical. And a wonderful way to focus on the positives in your relationship. Let us help you do that. Make a monthly pledge of any amount to Focus on the Family, and we'll put this pair of books into your hands. 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I think that's kind of fun. Of course, a monthly pledge helps keep you connected to the work we're doing here at the ministry. You're part of it, saving souls and doing so much more. And it also balances out our budget for the entire year. year so that we're more equipped to respond to the literally hundreds of thousands of couples who contact us for help.
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17: Bill and Pam, again, thanks for being with us. So much fun.
19: Oh, God bless you. Thank you. Love Focus on the Family.
17: That's very kind.
18: And thank you for being with us as well. Now, coming up tomorrow, we're going to be offering help and hope for parents who are dealing with an LGBT child.
20: But the child who's coming out today has been carrying this for days, weeks, months, and years, and are typically further down the road than the parent has any clue of.
17: Yeah.
20: And they do love their parent in most cases and know it's going to break their parents' hearts.
17: Yeah.
18: That's next time on Focus on the Family with Jim Daly. On behalf of the team, thanks for joining us today. I'm John Fuller, inviting you back next time as we once more help you and your family thrive in Christ.
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0: I'm a good person, so I'm all right with God. Hi, this is Ken Spear with Tabernacle of Praise. Some look at Christians and conclude that they are as good as Christians, and I can't argue with that. There are good people that are not Christians, but are they all right with God? Will they go to heaven because they are good? If so, wouldn't that mean Jesus came to earth, was mercilessly beaten, nailed to a cross, and died for nothing? I mean, if our goodness was good enough, why bother? Why bother dying for us? The Bible teaches there is only one way to God, and being good is not it. The only way to God and heaven is to embrace the fact that Jesus died for you, trust in his sacrifice, and come into right standing with God. You may be a good person, but you are spiritually dead. Being good does nothing about being dead. Jesus did not come to make bad men good, but to make dead men live.
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4: Tonight, showers and possibly a thunderstorm with a low of 69. For today, showers likely with a high of 80. Tonight, mostly cloudy with showers likely and a low of 61. 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
5: America in the Morning continues with some locations across the country today expecting triple-digit temperatures. Here's AccuWeather.com meteorologist LaTroy Thornton with the outlook.
6: Look for temperatures to ramp up in a large portion of California today under expanding high pressure, and this is expected to lead to high temperatures later today, rising to 5 to, in some spots, 15 degrees above historical averages from interior southwestern Oregon southward across nearly all of California and many parts of Nevada just across the border, as well as a large chunk of far southern Nevada and southern and western Arizona. This brings triple-digit heat to places such as Fresno and Bakersfield, California, where historical averages are now in the mid-90s, and may do the same for places such as Tucson, Arizona, and Redding, California. Cloudier and wetter conditions can be expected from today into tonight along a cold front drifting southward through parts of the Plains, Midwest, Ohio Valley, and Mid-Atlantic, where showers and some drenching thunderstorms spread from central Oklahoma north and east through southern Illinois, much of northern and western Kentucky, and places as far to the east as the nation's capital, even the Delmarva Peninsula. Some of these storms may bring gusty winds, small hail, and flash flooding, but the risk for severe weather will be the highest in a smaller zone from east-central Oklahoma and around the Arkansas-Missouri border into far western Kentucky, where storms may bring winds of 50 to 60 miles per hour. Otherwise, another round of afternoon monsoon thunderstorms looks to favor the southern half of the Four Corners region, namely places near the Arizona-New Mexico border, but there can be at least a spotty afternoon thunderstorm as well from central and east Texas, eastward along the Gulf Coast, and mainly near coastal portions of the southeast, but any place from southern South Carolina southward through Florida could have a thunderstorm or two around this afternoon. That's the weather across America. I'm AccuWeather.com.

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3: With WBIW News, I'm Jeff Wagoner. The Knights of Columbus in Bedford launches its 49th annual Tootsie Roll Drive on September 11th and 12th. Volunteers will collect donations outside Walmart, Rural King, Priceless IGA, and Johnny Junctions. Funds support local programs including Lawrence County ARC, Lawrence County Special Olympics, and special education classrooms across area schools. Since launching the inaugural drive in 1978, the local council has raised over $500,000 to assist community members with special needs. A 19-year-old Medora woman died and an 18-year-old Franklin man was hospitalized after a single vehicle rollover crash early Wednesday in southern Monroe County. Responding to State Road 446 around 1:30 a.m., deputies found an overturned Subaru. The passenger died at the scene while the driver was airlifted to IU Health Methodist Hospital. A 37-year-old man died after being struck by a vehicle in Seymour on Saturday evening. Officers responded to North O'Brien Street and performed life-saving measures on Emmanuel Nava Martinez before he was transported to Schneck Medical Center, where he was pronounced dead. Stay tuned for more news right after this.
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3: 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Purdue Extension, Monroe County, the Monroe County Community School Corporation, and the Wonder Lab Museum, the free community event features interactive educational displays, live insect exhibits, and nature activities. The Davies County Commissioners have formally approved a reorganization plan establishing a new consolidated rural fire district structure. The resolution streamlines administrative oversight, operational coordination, and equipment funding for volunteer fire departments across rural townships in Davies County. Local officials highlighted that the structural update will improve response times, enhance firefighter training standards, and optimize property tax allocations dedicated to emergency services. U.S. Representative Aaron Houchin praised the Department of Defense's announcement to deploy an experimental nuclear microreactor at Naval Surface Warfare Center Crane. The installation aims to provide resilient, independent base power and support ongoing defense research projects in southern Indiana. According to Houchin, the microreactor development represents a major step forward for clean energy technology and national defense security in Martin County. NDOT has issued an enforcement and safety notice regarding a temporary road closure on State Road 57 in Greene County for essential culvert replacement work. Maintenance crews will close the highway between County Road 200 South and State Road 54 with local law enforcement monitoring traffic compliance along the designated detour route. For more on these stories and other local headlines, visit WBIW.com.
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7: The Seattle Seahawks started their Super Bowl title defense with a 13-10 win over New England, but the Seahawks lost quarterback Sam Darnold with a hip injury on the opening drive of the game. The Indianapolis Colts will open the season on Sunday, hosting Baltimore. In Major League Baseball, Milwaukee completed a three-game sweep of the Chicago Cubs with an 8-6 victory. The Brewers now lead the NL Central by 10 games. San Francisco scored 6 runs in the 8th inning to sweep St. Louis 7-6. In Los Angeles, Cincinnati star Eli De La Cruz hit a home run for his 5th straight game. With the SEC vote looming to potentially oust LSU from the conference, the Tigers settled their football roster dispute without adding any former NFL players.
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2: For today, showers likely with a high of 80. Tonight, mostly cloudy with showers likely and a low of 61. For tomorrow, mostly sunny with a high of 83. 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
11: The Trump dividend. Good morning, I'm Gordon Deal, along with Nicole Murray. On this Thursday, September 10th, glad you could be with us. Here's what's up this hour.
12: You might get a $5,000 check if Republicans win in November. Hear the proposal from President Trump.
11: The White House wants to exclude illegal immigrants from how people are counted during the 2030 census.
12: Some political history in New England. Rhode Island's current Democratic governor has been defeated in a primary election.
11: And half of workers have turned down a job because of the commute.
13: You know, it's good for job seekers to be discriminatory in terms of what they can and cannot tolerate. 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You can negotiate more flexible work. Maybe your company can offer stipend or completely reimburse commuting expenses. There are different options.
11: Vicky Salemi at Monster on a new survey about commuting time and cost. President Trump is proposing what he calls a $5,000 Trump dividend if Republicans retain control of Congress in November's midterm elections. He made the suggestion at his Republican Party's first ever midterm convention in Dallas last evening. It's not clear how the payments would work or whether they would be legal.
14: But because of our tremendous strength and success economically, I will issue a dividend to every adult citizen in the United States of America for $5,000.
11: With approximately 270 million adults living in the U.S., the tab would be roughly $1.3 trillion for that Trump dividend. In another jaw-dropping moment, Pennsylvania Senator John Fetterman, a Democrat, made a video for the GOP convention praising Trump and Senator Dave McCormick, a Republican. Fetterman's appearance also highlighted his strained relationship with Democratic leaders. He has repeatedly broken with Democrats on issues including Israel, immigration, and Trump's military actions in Iran. President Trump expects the war with Iran to end after the November midterm elections and predicts elevated energy prices will also tumble at that time. The six-month-old war and subsequent increase in fuel prices have helped drive Trump's popularity to record lows. His Republican Party is trying to maintain control of Congress come November. Oil is above $102 a barrel this morning, the average price for a gallon of gas at $4.27. Trump has claimed dozens of times that a peace deal is nearly at hand, but he lately appears to have given up on the prospect of a diplomatic victory in favor of defeating Iran by starving its economy.
15: They're desperate to try and affect the election so that we can get a nice, weak group of people in there and leave them alone and let them have their nuclear weapons.
11: Trump also hinted that the U.S. may hit Iran's Pickaxe Mountain, home to two buried tunnel complexes near Iran's Natanz uranium enrichment facility. But Republicans, as you know, are placing President Trump at the center of their midterm convention in Texas to help keep control of Congress. But that strategy comes with risks. Here's Natalie Andrews, White House correspondent at The Wall Street Journal, who's at the convention. Natalie, what about risks here?
8: Yeah, Donald Trump is everywhere. He's his face and name are all over this convention, and it's a midterm convention. His name is not on the ballot this year anywhere he'll vote, and Republicans are really binding themselves to a president who's never had a lower approval rating than right now. So it's a risk to do this, but a lot of Republicans also say there isn't another option. Running from him would be seen as fake and not genuine to voters.
11: Well, polling numbers are what right now, Natalie?
8: I think his polling is below 38% in some polls, but also kind of hovering around kind of that below 40% range.
11: And so explain, yeah, I guess, what Republicans are selling here during this convention, maybe in terms of an economic agenda, at least.
8: You know, it's a good question. They are going to be talking a lot about their victories. They feel like passing the tax bill last year was done early enough that people saw the difference in their tax returns this year. That was a real point of concern that Republicans will bring up when they pass the tax bill Donald Trump's first term, that they feel like they did it too late and no one saw the benefit.
11: Why is it that some Republicans are skipping the convention?
8: You know, I think this convention comes really close to midterms. People are already out there wanting the campaign. And when I talked to a lot of Republicans, they didn't quite see the point of coming to the convention. And so they were going to skip, or maybe they were going to come for a day. They also had to pay to come. It's a chance to hobnob with donors and shake hands with people who you may need to ask for a favor later on, or who may ask you for a favor and things like that. And a lot of Republicans saw themselves as better for their districts right now, though there are a lot of candidates and lawmakers here. It's different. It's unusual to have a midterm convention. They weren't used to it.
11: Yeah. We're speaking with Natalie Andrews, White House correspondent at The Wall Street Journal. The story is called Republicans' Midterm Strategy Will Test Trump's Political Power as Polling Sags. She is at the two-day convention in Dallas for the Republicans, or that Republicans are hosting, rather. You said it's expensive to go, right? I mean, you don't just wander in. You got to buy tickets, even if you're a lawmaker.
8: Yeah, if lawmakers could buy packages and that would get them tickets and access to certain parties. The minimum package for two tickets was $25,000. You know, I talked to folks about this because it is surprising to kind of see that statistic or that number floating around. But, you know, the pushback is that they use their campaign funds for that, and then they will make that money up by asking donors that are in Dallas for more money. And the party organizers need money to throw these parties. So it's kind of a push and pull there. I don't know. A lot of them felt like by September, you kind of need to have done all the fundraising and you're doing a full sprint to the finish. I mean, the midterms are 8 weeks away.
11: How problematic is it that the president is not on the ballot as Republicans try to maintain control of the House and Senate?
8: Republicans really feel like they won in 24 because of this group that they called low propensity voters. These are voters that maybe they're flying a Trump flag in their yard, but they're not likely to go out and actually vote. Maybe they're a little discontent, a little dissatisfied. Maybe they don't trust the voting system. Republicans felt like they had a real win and were able to turn these voters out in 2024, and that helped Trump win, and not just win, but also win the popular vote. They're hoping they can get those same voters out to the midterms, which historically has lower turnout than a presidential. So they need to hype up Trump. Trump needs to tell these voters, hey, I'm here. Please vote as though I'm on the ballot and vote all Republican. And I'd expect him to take some form of that messaging both nights. He is speaking both nights of this convention.
11: Yeah. What does it say that he is speaking both nights, if anything?
8: This is Trump. This is a 2-day Trumpapalooza, if you will, or a 2-day Trump rally. As much pushback as some people, White House and party officials, gave. His face is everywhere. His name is everywhere. I'll be wearing his name around my neck and the media credentials all week. Like, this is about Donald Trump.
11: Thanks, Natalie. Natalie Andrews, White House correspondent at the Wall Street Journal from the Republican Convention in Dallas. Hey, be sure to check out a podcast of today's program, which has stories you won't hear this hour. On the podcast today, how AI is improving life for retirees and the new most popular emoji. The podcast is available on Apple, Google, Spotify, or wherever you get your podcasts. 15 minutes now after the hour on This Morning, America's First News.

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1: City of Bloomington Utilities reports an increase in customer complaints regarding discolored tap water and quickly clogged household filters due to seasonal changes at Monroe Reservoir. Current conditions require drawing water from lower depths where naturally occurring manganese is more prevalent, causing a temporary brown or yellow tint. Utility officials confirm all samples meet EPA health advisory levels. Utility crews are conducting additional hydrant flushing to improve clarity. The City of Bloomington and University Elementary School have launched a new Safe Routes to School planning initiative to improve safety and accessibility for walking, biking, and transit riding students. The project marks the city's first school-specific travel plan in over a decade and initiates an annual planning cycle for local schools. Families are invited to provide input through surveys and public meetings to highlight traffic concerns and shape infrastructure improvements. The Elnora Town Council has filled key local administrative and oversight positions to support municipal operations and community parks. Kathy Emmons was named utility clerk to oversee customer billing, water and sewer account management, and public service inquiries. Additionally, Carolyn Woodruff and Sylvia Lawhead were appointed to the Elnora Park Board to manage park budgeting, facility maintenance, and grant applications. NDOT has issued a traffic safety notice for a scheduled road closure on State Road 57 in Washington beginning September 21st for pavement patching. The highway will close between Old US 50 and Center Street for 2 weeks, with local law enforcement assisting in monitoring work zone speed restrictions along the detour. For more on these stories and other local headlines, visit WBIW.com.
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1: City of Bloomington Utilities reports an increase in customer complaints regarding discolored tap water and quickly clogged household filters due to seasonal changes at Monroe Reservoir. Current conditions require drawing water from lower depths where naturally occurring manganese is more prevalent, causing a temporary brown or yellow tint. Utility officials confirm all samples meet EPA health advisory levels. Utility crews are conducting additional hydrant flushing to improve clarity. The City of Bloomington and University Elementary School have launched a new Safe Routes to School planning initiative to improve safety and accessibility for walking, biking, and transit riding students. The project marks the city's first school-specific travel plan in over a decade and initiates an annual planning cycle for local schools. Families are invited to provide input through surveys and public meetings to highlight traffic concerns and shape infrastructure improvements. The Elnora Town Council has filled key local administrative and oversight positions to support municipal operations and community parks. Kathy Emmons was named utility clerk to oversee customer billing, water and sewer account management, and public service inquiries. Additionally, Carolyn Woodruff and Sylvia Lawhead were appointed to the Elnora Park Board to manage park budgeting, facility maintenance, and grant applications. NDOT has issued a traffic safety notice for a scheduled road closure on State Road 57 in Washington beginning September 21st for pavement patching. The highway will close between Old US 50 and Center Street for 2 weeks, with local law enforcement assisting in monitoring work zone speed restrictions along the detour. For more on these stories and other local headlines, visit WBIW.com.
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6: iPhone Duo for $2,000. A researcher at Anthropic says there's a more than 10% chance that AI can cause human extinction over the next decade. Seahawks over the Patriots to kick off the NFL season. 49ers and Rams play tonight in Australia. And the supermarket manager who saved a 3-year-old that story in about 20 minutes. This portion of the program is brought to you by Grainger. 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The technology industry's enormous investment in artificial intelligence is colliding with a growing trust problem among younger adults. So says tech analyst Rob Enderle, writing for TechNewsWorld.com. Rob, how do you see it?
7: Well, so this is CNBC Generation Lab poll of about 1,000 Americans ages 18 to 34. And these folks really don't trust tech executives. With the Palantir CEO Alex Karp at 81% distrust rating, which means, you know, 8 out of 10 people distrust him. And Peter Thiel at 79%, Mark Zuckerberg at 71%, Elon Musk at 70%. You know, I would have placed Elon Musk higher. Sam Altman at 69%. That's one of the AI CEOs. And the one that actually did the best was Microsoft CEO Satya Nadella, who was at 35% distrust, which kind of funny because we've gone back, I think, a couple decades. Microsoft probably would have led this. And the others wouldn't have even made the list. It creates a fairly significant problem when most of the youth seems to distrust the people that are running these tech companies, because what it's going to mean is these guys aren't going to want to work for tech companies. Yeah. They're not going to want to buy tech company products.
6: What's at the heart of the distrust, Rob?
7: Well, I think AI is kind of at the heart of this. These kids see AI come, well, kids and young adults see AI coming and taking away their job opportunity, and they're not excited about data centers taking away their water and their power. So they increasingly believe that these AI executives are working against their best interest.
6: So the cost of this trust gap could be what?
7: Well, people not wanting to go to work for these companies, people not wanting to buy these companies' products, not wanting to invest in these companies, that it would have an increasing impact on the valuation of the firms, the ability of the firms to develop products, and the revenue potential for the firm. So across the board, this isn't good for these tech firms, who are almost all high flyers. Kind of supports the argument that we're on an AI bubble that is pretty dynamic at the moment, because you've got these massive valuations, and then on the other hand, you've got these major concerns about artificial intelligence. And these two things can't both be true for very long. They're gonna conflict.
6: Right. We're speaking with Rob Enderle, founder and principal analyst at the Enderle Group.

0: Thanks for spending time with us. Welcome into Friday Eve. It is time now for the Mic Drop with this morning's Mike Gavin.
1: Good morning. Well, we all have choices to make when it comes to food and health, and there's no law that says those choices can't contradict each other. We take you to Subway now, which has often been advertised as a healthier fast food option, and a video from a TikTok user that went viral after he observed what a Subway customer in front of him ordered recently. The creator named Hank told his 200,000 followers that the man in front of him ordered a foot-long tuna sandwich and four chocolate chip cookies, balancing the protein-filled sandwich with some tasty carbs and chocolate. But when the cashier asks the man if he wants chips with his order, he says, "Nope, I don't need any of that processed stuff," though he used a different S word. Commenters took the time to both praise and throw shade at Subway's tuna, which has been accused in the past of being fake. One joke that subbing cookies in for chips is like drinking only alcohol and water because soda is too unhealthy. Look, I think we all make those choices. And I think I actually, not for the processed reason, but I think I would make this choice right here. I would say no chips, but more cookies. I would rather have that. Chips to me are just completely empty, where the cookies give me more joy and satisfaction.
0: Yeah. I'd go chips here.
1: You're a chips guy in general.
0: Yeah. For the sodium. This something like this just happened in my house. So my mother-in-law, who lives with us, buys way too much in terms of cold cuts.
1: Right.
0: So we have all these excess cold cuts. And so she's chiding Kelly saying, "Why don't you eat more cold cuts? You know, I bought plenty of cold cuts." And Kelly is saying, "I don't want to eat that processed crap," as Kelly is in the pantry looking for like a Nutri-Grain bar. Before she, you know, heads out for the day for something in her stomach.
1: Yes. Whatever gets you through the day. We all make these choices. Mm-hmm. Very hard to avoid all of it. That's for sure. All of the processed stuff.
0: I was happy to point out the irony, by the way, to all.
1: Sure. Yes. You had a good laugh while they probably stared daggers at you, I'm guessing.
0: Exactly.
1: And nearly 300,000 cars cross the George Washington Bridge between New York and New Jersey every day, and it sits more than 200 feet above the Hudson River. For one guy, that's the perfect place to bust a move on top of a flatbed truck. According to the New York Post, a shirtless daredevil was caught tweaking out on the bed of a truck as it crossed the GWB. The incident was caught on video posted to TikTok. The bridge dancer was identified as 28-year-old named Arnesia Crawford. Crawford is seen jumping up and down, grabbing his crotch, and singing to a passing car. Cars and other trucks could be seen following behind the impromptu dance stage, and drivers honked their horns several times to alert the trucker of the stowaway. Wasn't immediately clear how Crawford got onto the trailer or whether the truck driver was aware of his antics. He was arrested by police a short time later on a slew of charges that suggest that he'd been up to a lot more than just dancing that morning. Like, there was like a assault charge, I believe, and some like, you know, bigger crimes than just, you know, sort of endangering yourself on the back of a truck.
0: This is crazy. I mean, traffic was moving.
1: Yeah, that was like morning traffic.
0: I guess this is a truck going 30 miles an hour.
1: Yeah.
0: One little brake check with him on the back of that flatbed, he might be done.
1: Yeah, I mean,
0: that was scary.
1: I'm white knuckling it just driving across that bridge. I can only imagine dancing on the back of a truck on that bridge.
0: Goodness, thank you, Mike. 13 minutes now in front of the hour.
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6: Purdue On the Farm is connecting university researchers, extension educators, and farmers to bring research directly to Indiana farmers. Scott Gabbard says checkoff investments are helping farmers make more informed management decisions.
7: The Indiana Corn Marketing Council helps us with funding some of the work that we're doing out in the field with regard to the educators doing season-long surveys to where they're going out and assessing the crop as it progresses throughout the growing season. But beyond that, too, we're branching out on-farm research as well. So we've got several population trials that are going throughout the state. But then beyond that, too, we're also doing nitrogen rate trials and other type of activities directly with the farmers with their equipment on their fields to get their answers. And then we combine that on the back end for overall recommendations for the statewide.
6: And that's why the Indiana Corn Marketing Council is investing in on-farm research.
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10: 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For today, showers likely with a high of 80. Tonight, mostly cloudy with showers likely and a low of 61. For tomorrow, mostly sunny with a high of 83. 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
0: 1,000 steps a day above 2,300. The risks for any major heart problem fell by about 17%. Risks for heart attacks fell by 9%, strokes 25%, heart failure by 22%. And it didn't matter where someone started, adding 1,000 steps to a usual daily total of between 3,000 and 10,000 was linked to lower cardiac risks. Want to up your steps? 1,000 steps is about half a mile, an 8 to 10 minute walk, or twice around a standard city block. 8 minutes now in front of the hour on this morning. Once again, here's Nicole Murray.
2: And now, the three big things you need to know. Number one.
11: President Trump says he will pay every American adult a $5,000 Trump dividend if Republicans retain control of Congress in November's midterm election.
12: But because of our tremendous strength and success economically, I will issue a dividend to every adult citizen in the United States of America for $5,000.
11: It is not immediately clear how the payments would work or whether they would be legal.
2: Number two.
11: Former CBS executive Helena Foulkes has defeated incumbent Rhode Island Governor Dan McKee in the state's Democratic primary. Foulkes after the win.
13: There is so much work to be done, and we need to do this together and for everyone. Not a governor for one party, not a governor for one neighborhood, one industry, or one zip code.
11: The defeat makes McKee the first governor in any U.S. state to lose a party primary since 2018.
2: Number three.
11: The first wrongful death lawsuit has been filed following Sunday's fatal Amazon cargo jet crash at Miami International Airport. Attorney Mike Morgan, who represents the family of one of the five victims killed, spoke on ABC News.
14: At no point in time did they signal that they should go around. At no point in time did they radio for an emergency. This was a catastrophic failure of a landing.
11: The lawsuit accuses Amazon, 21 Air, and the pilots of extreme negligence. A Florida man convicted in one of a series of killings that became known as the Hog Trail Murders in the 1990s is scheduled to be executed today. 72-year-old Daniel Conahan Jr. was convicted for the 1996 kidnapping and strangling of Richard Montgomery. Apple has unveiled its first foldable iPhone, CEO John Ternus.
15: iPhone Duo represents the incredible creativity, ingenuity, and dedication of teams across Apple.
16: It reflects what's possible when we bring our very best work together in service of creating something truly meaningful for our customers.
11: The iPhone Duo will start at roughly $2,000 and will be available on October 23rd. The New York Post reports that 10 minutes of a, quote, very slow exercise can improve brain function and even your mood.
0: Oh, we see this now all the time with these studies, right? Just move.
11: Yeah,
0: do something.
11: Like, even if you feel tired, you feel lazy, that slow walk makes more of a difference than you think.
0: The story I just did, right? An extra 1,000 steps a day and another 10 minutes of walking can just be so beneficial.
11: Yeah, people underestimate it, for sure.
0: Thank you, Nicole. 6 minutes now in front of the hour. 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
6: With WBIW News, I'm Jeff Wagoner. The American Red Cross is urging community members across southern Indiana to donate blood and platelets ahead of the autumn season. National inventory levels have experienced significant declines due to late summer travel and recent severe weather events interfering with regional donation drives. Donors of all blood types, especially type O negative, are encouraged to schedule appointments at local collection sites. The City of Bloomington Community and Family Resources Department has named Crystal Ritter as the new Safe Civil City Director. Ritter, who previously served in leadership roles within the local Parks Department, will oversee human rights initiatives, community diversity programs, and social justice outreach across the city. The Indiana Supreme Court will hold a special traveling oral argument on Thursday, September 24th at Brown County High School in Nashville. Justices will hear real arguments in a pending criminal appeal involving state constitutional search and seizure protections during a vehicle stop. The educational event provides local students and community members a direct look at the appellate judicial process and statutory law enforcement standards. Stay tuned for more news right after this.
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6: 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National diesel fuel prices have reached an all-time high average of $5.85 per gallon, raising new economic concerns across the agricultural and freight transportation sectors. Energy market analysts attribute the surge to low national distillate inventory levels, elevated crude oil costs, and increased autumn logistics demand. Local transport operators and agricultural leaders note that rising fuel overhead costs will likely place additional pressure on consumer supply chain expenses.
9: Monroe County Community School Corporation administrators have announced schedule details for the upcoming annual District Science Fair. 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The Lawrence County Sheriff's Office and local police departments are participating in a coordinated traffic safety enforcement mobilization across primary county corridors. Officers are targeting aggressive driving behavior, speed violations, and improper seatbelt usage to reduce traffic crashes during seasonal roadway travel. For more on these stories and other local headlines, visit WBIW.com.
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16: For WBIW Sports, I'm Justin Soakland. The Seattle Seahawks started their Super Bowl title defense with a 13-10 win over New England, but the Seahawks lost quarterback Sam Darnold with a hip injury on the opening drive of the game. The Indianapolis Colts will open the season on Sunday, hosting Baltimore. In Major League Baseball, Milwaukee completed a three-game sweep of the Chicago Cubs. Brewers now lead the NL Central by 10 games. San Francisco scored 6 runs in the 8th inning to sweep St. Louis 7-6. In Los Angeles, Cincinnati star Eli De La Cruz hit a home run for his 5th straight game. With the SEC vote looming to potentially oust LSU from the conference, the Tigers settled their football roster dispute without adding any former NFL players.
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19: 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For today, showers likely with a high of 80. Tonight, mostly cloudy with showers likely and a low of 61. For tomorrow, mostly sunny with a high of 83. 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
20: The Trump administration is proposing to exclude illegal immigrants from how people are counted during the 2030 census.
21: A rare election year development. Rhode Island's governor has been defeated in a Democratic primary. Hear why.
20: And how AI is improving your golden years.
22: You know, loneliness is a huge issue at any age, but especially for the elderly. There are, you know, AI companions, robots who can have a conversation, who can give a museum tour, who can host a bingo night. So that's actually another area that's really promising.
20: Elizabeth O'Brien at Barron's on benefits for retirees as AI expands into areas like caregiving. President Trump is proposing a $5,000 dividend if Republicans retain control of Congress in November's midterm election. He made the suggestion at his Republican Party's first ever midterm convention in Dallas last evening.
23: You win with us and you get $5,000, it will be called the Trump dividend.
20: It's not clear how the payments would work or whether they would be legal. With about 270 million adults living in the U.S., the tab would be roughly $1.3 trillion. In another eyebrow-raising moment, Pennsylvania Senator John Fetterman, a Democrat, made a video for the convention praising Trump and Senator Dave McCormick, a Republican, for boosting the steel industry.
24: Dave McCormick is the kind of senator that gets the job done, and he's going to fight for Pennsylvania. I'm proud to count him as my friend.
20: Fetterman also rejected his party's lean towards socialism. The unusual two-day event wraps up this evening when Trump will deliver closing remarks after an address by Vice President J.D. Vance. President Trump expects the war with Iran to end after the November midterm elections and is again threatening to attack a site associated with Tehran's nuclear program. The six-month-old war and subsequent increase in fuel prices have helped drive Trump's popularity to record lows. His Republican Party is trying to maintain control of Congress in November. Oil is above $101 a barrel this morning. The average price for a gallon of gas, $4.27.
0: Shortly, but right after the election, because they'd like to have it that way, but right after the election, oil prices are going to be tumbling downward. They're going to be tumbling down, and we'll get them down, I think, for gasoline. We'll get them below $2 a gallon.
20: Trump also hinted that the U.S. may hit Iran's Pickaxe Mountain, home to two buried tunnel complexes near Iran's Natanz uranium enrichment facility. The Wall Street Journal is reporting that advisors, including Vice President J.D. Vance and Secretary of State Marco Rubio, have warned Trump that the conflict with Iran could extend through the remainder of his presidency. President Trump is leaning into online trolling, off-color attacks, and picking fights over geographical names as his approval rating sinks just weeks out from November's midterm elections. Here's Julia Manchester, White House correspondent at The Hill. Julia, what are we seeing?
1: Yeah, so over the weekend, we saw President Trump really take to Truth Social to post a number of videos, including one AI video of him as the Green Lantern, to tout a number of his administration's accomplishments and its agenda. We've also seen President Trump post pictures of all of North America, the Caribbean, Greenland, and Iceland labeled as the United States of America. That actually resulted in Iceland calling its or summoning the U.S. ambassador to Iceland. So it caused a bit of a diplomatic issue there. And President Trump also floating the idea of changing the name of New Mexico to New America. So a lot of these things, you know, may seem trivial on the surface. Democrats responding to some of them, New Mexico Governor Michelle Lujan Grisham saying that while President Trump is focused on the trolling, she's focused and Democrats are focused on affordability. But at the same time, some Republicans tell me there's a strategy at play here from the president, and that is to excite his low propensity voter base that Republicans desperately need to turn out ahead of the midterms or in the midterm elections in order to defend their majority.
20: How does that resonate, though, when you see him like as the Green Lantern or switching New Mexico to New America? Lake Ontario to Lake America, for that matter. Like, is that inspirational to certain voters?
1: That's a good question. Some say that it doesn't matter. And, this is essentially being viewed as a distraction from the kitchen table issues. But this is what President Trump likes to do online. It's how he likes to connect with his online MAGA base, to get his message across. So, the impact of the strategy, if it is in fact a strategy, it's unclear, how impactful it will be ahead of the midterms. But there certainly is an audience for this. We don't know if this is necessarily going to change any votes in November. President Trump likes to stir the pot. He likes to get people talking. And here we are talking about these videos and these posts.
20: We're speaking with Julia Manchester, White House correspondent at The Hill. Her story is called Trump Leans Into Trolling Critics as GOP Midterm Anxiety Grows. What about that all-important base turnout? Because I think, isn't it said generally that the base turnout would be a concern here in battleground elections?
1: That's absolutely right. The base turnout for any party in a midterm election, especially if it's the party on the defense, in this case, the Republican Party, which is in the White House and defending majorities in the House and the Senate, that is a big concern for Republicans. Not only are they facing those historical headwinds and the fact that it's not a presidential year, and the midterms aren't getting as much coverage in play as they would during a presidential year. In addition to that, a lot of President Trump supporters, if President Trump is not on the ballot, they do not tend to turn out in numbers like they do in presidential years. That's why you're hearing President Trump say literally pretend like I am on the ballot. That's what he's been telling supporters, saying that his agenda, his administration depends on Republicans being able to retain control of the House and the Senate.
20: Yeah. Catch us up to date here, Julie, a little bit kind of summarizing polling these days, either broadly or specifically with regards to the economy.
1: Yeah. So in general, President Trump's approval ratings are very low. And I'm talking low 30s, 32-33%. On the economy, we are seeing from 60-70% of Americans saying they are not happy with the state of the economy, or they believe that the economy is going in the wrong direction. That seems to be hurting Republicans on the generic ballot.
20: Thanks, Julia. Julia Manchester, White House correspondent at The Hill. Hey, if you've missed anything from today's show, there's an easy way to catch up. Just tell your Alexa, Siri, or Google to play This Morning with Gordon Deal. 14 minutes now after the hour.

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1: With WBIW News, I'm Jeff Wagoner. The Knights of Columbus in Bedford launches its 49th annual Tootsie Roll Drive on September 11th and 12th. Volunteers will collect donations outside Walmart, Rural King, Priceless IGA, and Johnny Junctions. Funds support local programs including Lawrence County ARC, Lawrence County Special Olympics, and special education classrooms across area schools. Since launching the inaugural drive in 1978, the local council has raised over $500,000 to assist community members with special needs. A 19-year-old Medora woman died and an 18-year-old Franklin man was hospitalized after a single vehicle rollover crash early Wednesday in southern Monroe County. Responding to State Road 446 around 1:30 a.m., deputies found an overturned Subaru. The passenger died at the scene while the driver was airlifted to IU Health Methodist Hospital. A 37-year-old man died after being struck by a vehicle in Seymour on Saturday evening. Officers responded to North O'Brien Street and performed life-saving measures on Emmanuel Nava Martinez before he was transported to Schneck Medical Center, where he was pronounced dead. Stay tuned for more news right after this.
2: In the Andy Griffith episode, Stranger in Town, Ed Sawyer had heard so much about Mayberry that he decided to make it his hometown. This is Phil Thorne, and along with my wife Amy, we own Ferguson Lee Chapel. Bedford really is our hometown. Since 1908, the Thorne family has continually been in business in the Bedford area. Ferguson Lee really is your hometown funeral home and wants to show your family the compassion, dignity, and respect it deserves. Let Ferguson Lee Chapel be your family's funeral home.
1: Bloomington's 12th annual Bug Fest is returning to Karst Farm Park on Saturday, September 19th from 10 a.m. to 2 p.m. Organized through a collaboration between Bloomington Parks and Recreation, Purdue Extension, Monroe County, the Monroe County Community School Corporation, and the Wonder Lab Museum, the free community event features interactive educational displays, live insect exhibits, and nature activities. The Daviess County Commissioners have formally approved a reorganization plan establishing a new consolidated rural fire district structure. The resolution streamlines administrative oversight, operational coordination, and equipment funding for volunteer fire departments across rural townships in Daviess County. Local officials highlighted that the structural update will improve response times, enhance firefighter training standards, and optimize property tax allocations dedicated to emergency services. U.S. Representative Aaron Houchin praised the Department of Defense's announcement to deploy an experimental nuclear microreactor at Naval Surface Warfare Center Crane. The installation aims to provide resilient, independent base power and support ongoing defense research projects in southern Indiana. According to Houchin, the microreactor development represents a major step forward for clean energy technology and national defense security in Martin County. NDOT has issued an enforcement and safety notice regarding a temporary road closure on State Road 57 in Greene County for essential culvert replacement work. Maintenance crews will close the highway between County Road 200 South and State Road 54 with local law enforcement monitoring traffic compliance along the designated detour route. For more on these stories and other local headlines, visit WBIW.com.
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6: Thanks for spending time with us. Welcome into Thursday, September 10. Gordon Deal with Nicole Murray. Some of our top stories and headlines. Trump proposing $5,000 checks to Americans if Republicans win again in November. Rhode Island Governor Dan McKee loses in the Democratic primary. Saudi Arabia steps up military attacks on Houthi terrorists in Yemen. Apple introduced a foldable phone called the iPhone Duo for $2,000. Seahawks edge the Patriots to kick off the NFL season. 49ers and Rams play tonight in Australia, where it will be a 10:30 a.m. start tomorrow in Melbourne. and the off-duty cop who prevented disaster in New York City. That story in about 20 minutes. 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U.S. diesel prices have surged to an all-time high as the ongoing war in the Persian Gulf between the U.S. and Iran disrupts global energy flows, with diesel serving as the backbone of global supply chains and the broader economy. These record moves are triggering ripple effects across all major industries. Analysis from Andrew Critchlow, head of energy news at Dow Jones Energy. He's with us from his post in London. Andy, what's happening?
7: The diesel price at the moment, you know, we've seen record levels in the US, record levels in Europe. We've seen, you know, high prices in Asia. It is everywhere around the world. And you've got to look at diesel as being the backbone of the global economies. You know, everything that you buy in the shops, all the goods, services, the food that you're eating, the likelihood is that has been transported to where you bought it via, you know, an engine that's powered by diesel. So it's really the backbone of global economies, whether it's on ships, whether it's used in tractors, whether it's used on trucks in the road. You know, those higher prices that you're finding in shops and groceries and everything that you're paying for, it's diesel that's causing that. And that story starts in the Middle East. It starts in Russia, and it's all about this geopolitics, because the displacement of shipments of diesel out of these big energy producers, that is being compensated by output in the United States. Of course, the U.S. now is the world's largest producer of petroleum liquids, the world's largest producer of crude, and a major global exporter. So when Russia shuts off its exports to Europe, where does that diesel come from? It comes from the U.S. So that helps keep a cap on prices in Europe, doesn't necessarily help the consumer in the United States, though.
6: And perhaps it's a sidebar here, but the U.S. doesn't directly use much of the oil it produces, correct?
7: It uses a big chunk of oil that it produces, but it exports a huge amount as well. So the U.S. is producing about 13.8 million barrels a day of crude. It's exporting increasing volumes because those markets have opened up. You know, we've had disruption to supply of crude oil globally out of the Strait of Hormuz, which previously handled about a fifth of the world's crude. That's now down to, well, anything between 9 million barrels a day now to like 4 million barrels a day, depending on who you speak to. But it's very disrupted. At the same time, exports of crude into Asia from places like Iran, that can't happen anymore. The U.S. government is keeping a tight grip on that. So that's creating a lot of pressure in these other markets. So the crude has to come from somewhere, and that's been the U.S. again that's been picking up the slack. Russia, again, it's involved in its war in Ukraine. It's finding its own refineries hit by these drone attacks by the Ukrainians. That's putting pressure on the domestic crude supply in Russia, and it's putting pressure on fuel supply in Russia. And so all of this is creating kind of global trade disruption.
6: We're speaking with Andy Critchlow, head of energy news at Dow Jones Energy in London. We're feeling the sting, I presume, in the price of things we pay at this point. And we will continue to for the time being?
7: Yeah, I think so. And part of this is seasonal, right? I mean, we're going into the Northern Hemisphere.

0: are creating this market are only going to continue for the foreseeable future. So, you know, hold tight. This is going to last a little bit longer, I expect.
1: What about some of the logistics here in terms of the oil that is just sitting on ships that are waiting to transit the Strait of Hormuz? I mean, what happens to it when it finally reaches the market, if it ever reaches the market? I mean, then there could be a glut.
0: So crude is taking longer to get to market. Now, you're quite right that if we get to the end of this and you've had all these global producers outside the Middle East flooding into these markets, they've seen an opportunity because the Middle East producers, they can't guarantee shipments into these high demand markets like Asia. And American suppliers from Latin America, from Africa, have made up the difference, then there's going to be a glut. And that glut in supply, you know, could create the environment into 2027 for, you know, a bit of a pullback on prices. But we're a long way from that at the moment, and there's a lot of geopolitics in the way.
1: Thanks, Andy. That is Andy Critchlow, head of energy news at Dow Jones Energy. Hey, if you've missed anything from today's show, you can always catch a podcast. It's available every day on Apple, Google, Spotify, or wherever you get your podcasts. 19 minutes now in front of the hour on This Morning, America's First News. Coming up next, what a Miami woman did to her neighbor, who she accused of cheating with her husband.
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6: For WBIW Sports, I'm Justin Soakland. The Seattle Seahawks started their Super Bowl title defense with a 13-10 win over New England, but the Seahawks lost quarterback Sam Darnold with a hip injury on the opening drive of the game. The Indianapolis Colts will open the season on Sunday, hosting Baltimore. In Major League Baseball, Milwaukee completed a 3-game sweep of the Chicago Cubs with an 8-6 victory. The Brewers now lead the NL Central by 10 games. San Francisco scored 6 runs in the 8th inning to sweep St. Louis 7-6. In Los Angeles, Cincinnati star Eli De La Cruz hit a home run for his 5th straight game. With the SEC vote looming to potentially oust LSU from the conference, the Tigers settled their football roster dispute without adding any former NFL players.
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0: Thanks for being with us. It is Friday Eve and time for the mic drop with this morning's Mike Gavin.
1: Good morning. Well, shaping up to be a banner week for bizarre behavior. We have a couple more of those stories to talk about.

0: today. We begin in New Hampshire, where a man is facing multiple charges after police say he stole a fire truck while crews were trying to put out a fire at his home. Firefighters responded just before sunrise Tuesday morning in Dalton. While crews were at the scene, police say the 30-year-old drove away in a stolen fire truck, and he didn't do it quietly. Investigators say he hit another fire truck that was being used to fight the fire, drove over hoses, and narrowly missed three firefighters before hitting a wooden fence. And it didn't end there. Police say another homeowner later called to report that a fire truck had crashed onto their lawn and that the suspect was trying to get into their home. As you can imagine, he was quickly arrested, though not without a struggle. And his home, well, it was destroyed in the fire.
1: Wow.
0: Because they were a little distracted by him stealing their fire truck.
1: I was furiously trying to scribble down all the details as they were unfolding, as if this was like a news conference you were conducting on behalf of Dalton fire officials in New Hampshire.
0: Yeah.
1: What in the world?
0: So much going on here.
1: I think my takeaway from this is, you know, his home was destroyed in a fire, but he committed so many offenses, he actually has shelter, but in a jail.
0: That's true.
1: So he's going to wind up getting meals and a roof over his head, despite the actions he took.
0: He had nowhere to stay, and then now he does. Maybe that was all part of his plan.
1: When you climb into a fire truck, do you just drop the thing and drive? I thought it would be more complicated than that, but maybe not.
0: You would think. I mean, maybe he was well-versed in, stick shift, drive. Maybe, I have to assume he maybe had driven a truck before.
1: Yeah.
0: Most of us would not be able to do that.
1: You left out the drugs and alcohol check.
0: I'll wait on that
1: for a later date.
0: Still waiting for those results. And we know that hell hath no fury like a woman scorned, and we have Exhibit A right here. To Florida we go, where a Miami woman is facing charges after police said she threw a bucket of poop on her neighbor, who she accused of sleeping with her husband. Police say that on Monday night, the 50-year-old perpetrator went to the victim's side of a split trailer that they both live in and started banging on the door. And when the victim answered, the woman accused her of having a relationship with her husband. She then forced her way inside and threw a bucket containing feces on the victim before leaving. So why did she have a bucket of poop lying around, you ask? Well, because her toilet was broken. She admits to having the bucket full of feces, but denies entering the neighbor's home or throwing the contents of the bucket on her. She's now being held without bond.
1: Oh my goodness.
0: Yeah, this is another one. Lots of details.
1: I'm going to say it, even though it's the slam dunk response, but I feel it has to be said.
0: Mm-hmm.
1: This is a crappy thing to do.
0: There you go.
1: You saw it coming a mile away.
0: All right. And we're out.
1: 13 minutes in front of the hour.
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6: I'm a good person, so I'm all right with God. Hi, this is Ken Spear with Tabernacle of Praise. Some look at Christians and conclude that they are as good as Christians, and I can't argue with that. There are good people that are not Christians, but are they all right with God? Will they go to heaven because they are good? If so, wouldn't that mean Jesus came to earth, was mercilessly beaten, nailed to a cross, and died for nothing? I mean, if our goodness was good enough, why bother? Why bother dying for us? The Bible teaches there is only one way to God, and being good is not it. The only way to God and heaven is to embrace the fact that Jesus died for you, trust in his sacrifice, and come into right standing with God. You may be a good person, but you are spiritually dead. Being good does nothing about being dead. Jesus did not come to make bad men good, but to make dead men live.
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9: 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For today, showersly with a high of 80. Tonight, mostly cloudy with showers likely and a low of 61. For tomorrow, mostly sunny with a high of 83. 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
5: 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Sellers can reserve two parking spaces for $10 prior to the September 10th registration deadline by calling the Bedford Parks Department. Food, firearms, and illegal items are strictly prohibited from being sold on site. Indiana has officially phased out routine emergency medical service diversions under a new statewide agreement between healthcare facilities, EMS providers, and state health officials. Effective September 1st, hospitals can no longer direct incoming ambulances to alternative facilities due to internal overcrowding, limiting diversions strictly to catastrophic events or infrastructure failures. Stay tuned for more news right after this.
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5: City of Bloomington Utilities reports an increase in customer complaints regarding discolored tap water and quickly clogged household filters due to seasonal changes at Monroe Reservoir. Current conditions require drawing water from lower depths where naturally occurring manganese is more prevalent, causing a temporary brown or yellow tint. Utility officials confirm all samples meet EPA health advisory levels. Utility crews are conducting additional hydrant flushing to improve clarity. The City of Bloomington and University Elementary School have launched a new Safe Routes to School Planning initiative to improve safety and accessibility for walking, biking, and transit riding students. The project marks the city's first school-specific travel plan in over a decade and initiates an annual planning cycle for local schools. Families are invited to provide input through surveys and public meetings to highlight traffic concerns and shape infrastructure improvements. The Elnora Town Council has filled key local administrative and oversight positions to support municipal operations and community parks. Kathy Emmons was named utility clerk to oversee customer billing, water and sewer account management, and public service inquiries. Additionally, Carolyn Woodruff and Sylvia Lawhead were appointed to the Elnora Park Board to manage park budgeting, facility maintenance, and grant applications. NDOT has issued a traffic safety notice for a scheduled road closure on State Road 57 in Washington beginning September 21st for pavement patching. The highway will close between Old US 50 and Center Street for 2 weeks, with local law enforcement assisting in monitoring work zone speed restrictions along the detour. For more on these stories and other local headlines, visit WBIW.com.
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8: For WBIW Sports, I'm Justin Soakland. The Seattle Seahawks started their Super Bowl title defense with a 13-10 win over New England, but the Seahawks lost quarterback Sam Darnold with a hip injury on the opening drive of the game. The Indianapolis Colts will open the season on Sunday, hosting Baltimore. In Major League Baseball, Milwaukee completed a three-game sweep of the Chicago Cubs with an 8-6 victory. The Brewers now lead the NL Central by 10 games. San Francisco scored 6 runs in the 8th inning to sweep St. Louis 7-6. In Los Angeles, Cincinnati star Eli De La Cruz hit a home run for his 5th straight game. With the SEC vote looming to potentially oust LSU from the conference, the Tigers settled their football roster dispute without adding any former NFL players.
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0: 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For today, showersly with a high of 80. Tonight, mostly cloudy with showers likely and a low of 61. For tomorrow, mostly sunny with a high of 83. 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
11: Hello, I'm Larry Ritter from the Judah Church of Christ, and I've got good news for you. First of all, the Bible question of the week. I give you a Bible question on Monday, and you have all week to look it up and find the answer. Then I'll reveal the correct answer to you on Friday. The Bible question for this week is, according to the Apostle Paul, what is the wages of sin? According to the Apostle Paul, what is the wages of sin? I'll give you the correct answer tomorrow. Ganglioneuropathy. That's what Richard Main of England had. Ganglioneuropathy is a disease which destroys the nerve sensations of the body. You can't feel any pain. At first, that might not appear to be too bad, but think about how dangerous it could be. If you cut yourself or burn yourself, you wouldn't know it. There'd be no warning of things like infection, appendicitis, or tooth decay. You'd simply have no feeling. In reality, this would be a terrible disease to have. But the truth is, some people have the same thing when it comes to their spiritual life. They have no sense of appreciation toward God, no feeling of responsibility or loyalty to God. It doesn't bother them when they sin against God, no sense of remorse. Even Christians, sadly, sometimes allow themselves to become so desensitized to sin that it no longer bothers them. Their consciences become seared and their hearts become so hardened and calloused by the deceitfulness of sin that they no longer care anymore. The Apostle Paul describes such a people in Ephesians 4. He said, "They are darkened in their understanding and separated from the life of God because of the ignorance that is in them due to the hardening of their hearts. Having lost all sensitivity, they have given themselves over to sensuality so as to indulge in every kind of impurity with a continual lust for more." Are you like that, friend? Dangerous state to be in. What else is left when one tramples their conscience and ignores their convictions? One time after some Jews had seen Jesus do a bunch of miraculous signs in their presence, they still didn't believe in him. And Isaiah said, "He has blinded their eyes and deadened their hearts so they can neither see with their eyes nor understand with their hearts nor turn and I would heal them." Paul later says, "The God of this age has blinded the minds of unbelievers so that they cannot see the light of the gospel of the glory of Christ, who is the image of God." Have you allowed the God of this age to pull the wool over your eyes in different areas of life and cause you to drop your guard and lower your resistance to evil? Has he worked on your heart little by little and weakened your faith and allegiance to him? We need to be extremely careful and alert. The devil's foolish, but he isn't dumb. Many times his work on us is gradual, has more an effect than all at once. We must constantly be on guard and defend ourselves, our families, against indecent, corrupt, and immoral things that can so easily creep into our lives. Let's not let society and the God of this age dictate to us what's acceptable and what isn't, and set the standards for such things as decency, dress, speech. Let's turn to our God and Creator and trust in the standards that He's set for us in His Word. And sometimes people will become hardened with pride. That happened in the Old Testament with King Nebuchadnezzar. When his heart became arrogant and hardened with pride, he was deposed from his royal throne and stripped of his glory. People will sometimes hear the word of God spoken time and time again and realize they need to respond and change, but continue to ignore God's conviction. And eventually, they build up what amounts to a callus on their heart. They hear and reject it so often they become insensitive to their need to change. Spiritual ganglioneuropathy. If this describes you this morning, how long will you continue to ignore God's amazing grace till it's too late? How hard are you going to allow your heart to get? Once a person goes against their conscience, it becomes easier to do it again. Paul told Timothy, "The Spirit clearly says that in later times some will abandon the faith and follow deceiving spirits and things taught by demons. Such teachings come through hypocritical liars whose consciences have been seared as with a hot iron." Sadly today, some have become so seared and hardened that they sometimes don't even recognize sin when they see it. Friend, if that's happened to you, I hope the Lord will prick your heart and you'll come to your senses and give your life to Him. You've shoved your conscience and God's salvation aside long enough. Turn around and come home to God. His heart went out to you. Give yours to Him. If I can help, call me at 812-583-1563. And that's the good news for today.
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19: This is Today, or Thursday, September 10. The Living Spirit, Acts 2, verse 37. When the people heard this, they were cut to the heart and said, "Brothers, what shall we do?" After Jesus ascended to heaven, Acts 1, verse 9 through 11, he did exactly as he had promised his disciples. He had said, "I am going away, but then I will send you the Holy Spirit, who will guide you and be with you."
20: As we read in Acts 2, the Holy Spirit came dramatically on the disciples, and a huge crowd gathered in response. In the commotion, Peter stood up and preached his first sermon as an apostle. Notice that just as Jesus did on the road to Emmaus, Peter explains the teachings of the Old Testament scriptures about Jesus, the Messiah. And when the people heard the gospel message about Jesus, they were cut to the heart and asked, "Brothers, what shall we do?" Cut to the heart. The listeners resonated deeply with all that Peter was telling them. Not because of Peter's eloquence, but because of God's Spirit working through Peter as he pointed people to the living Jesus. 3,000 people repented that day and began to follow Christ. Jesus lives and continues to work among us in the world today. I wonder if you have had the experience of meeting Jesus, being cut to the heart, and committing yourself to follow him. Jesus welcomes you to embrace him as your Lord and Savior.
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3: You know what works in this day and age? Taking away kids' stuff. You know what works? Putting them in timeout. Putting them in a corner and telling them they can't leave. Or putting them in their room. Although my daughter got very creative. I come back 2 hours later and she built out the biggest fort tent imaginable with every doll that she ever had and was having the time of her life. My son would be losing it in like 10 minutes. I'm so sorry. He'd break. And, you know, after he'd break, I'd say, all right, you're free. I'm letting you out of prison. But sometimes you got to discipline your kids. Spare the rod, spoil the child. Doesn't mean the rod of your belt or a switch. I just found you take away their stuff, that what they like to do, and that gives you all the power you'd ever want, all the control you'd ever need as a parent.
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7: 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From donuts and pastries to cookies and treats, stop in and enjoy a little taste of the season. For today, showersly with a high of 80. Tonight, mostly cloudy with showers likely and a low of 61. For tomorrow, mostly sunny with a high of 83. 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
8: With a look at your Ag News headlines, I'm Erin Anderson on Brown Fields. Ag and biofuel groups are welcoming further guidance on the 45Z Clean Fuel Production Tax Credit. Growth Energy Senior Vice President of Regulatory Affairs, Chris Bliley, says the update is exciting for biofuel producers and farmers. A market analyst says he's closely watching USDA's corn and soybean yield estimates in this week's supply and demand report. Jim McCormick with AgMarket.net says the biggest impact could be to local basis levels. The executive director of Midwest Food Bank says a new partnership is helping provide emergency hunger relief in areas impacted by recent flooding. Todd Greenwood says Red Gold donated more than $50,000 in financial and food assistance to support recovery efforts. I'm Erin Anderson for Brown Fields. Purdue On the Farm is connecting university researchers, extension educators, and farmers to bring research directly to Indiana farmers. Scott Gabbard says checkoff investments are helping farmers make more informed management decisions.
0: The Indiana Corn Marketing Council helps us with funding some of the work that we're doing out in the field with regard to the educators doing season-long surveys to where they're going out and assessing the crop as it progresses throughout the growing season. But beyond that, too, we're branching out on-farm research as well. So we've got several population trials that are going throughout the state. But then beyond that, too, we're also doing nitrogen rate trials and other type of activities directly with the farmers with their equipment on their fields to get their answers. And then we combine that on the back end for overall recommendations for the statewide.
8: And that's why the Indiana Corn Marketing Council is investing in on-farm research.
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12: On March the 23rd, 1775, Patrick Henry gave a powerful speech in which he insisted that America must seek freedom. But how did Patrick Henry believe that they could ever win? 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He said, "There is a just God who presides over the destinies of nations and who will raise up friends to fight our battles for us." 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
30: What a coincidence. A kid named Stanley signed up to win a newspaper contest, but ended up winning it 3 times in a row. 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The late Stan Lee remains a superhero to his fans. 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With the Success Journal, I'm Chris Whitting.
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21: With WBIW News, I'm Jeff Wagoner. The American Red Cross is urging community members across southern Indiana to donate blood and platelets ahead of the autumn season. National inventory levels have experienced significant declines due to late summer travel and recent severe weather events interfering with regional donation drives. Donors of all blood types, especially type O negative, are encouraged to schedule appointments at local collection sites. The City of Bloomington Community and Family Resources Department has named Crystal Ritter as the new Safe Civil City Director. Ritter, who previously served in leadership roles within the local Parks Department, will oversee human rights initiatives, community diversity programs, and social justice outreach across the city. The Indiana Supreme Court will hold a special traveling oral argument on Thursday, September 24th at Brown County High School in Nashville. Justices will hear real arguments in a pending criminal appeal involving state constitutional search and seizure protections during a vehicle stop. The educational event provides local students and community members a direct look at the appellate judicial process and statutory law enforcement standards. Stay tuned for more news right after this.
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21: 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NDOT is looking to hire full-time winter seasonal highway maintenance technicians to perform snow removal, ice control, and routine roadway maintenance. Candidates are encouraged to apply online prior to attending and should possess a valid CDL. National diesel fuel prices have reached an all-time high average of $5.85 per gallon, raising new economic concerns across the agricultural and freight transportation sectors. Energy market analysts attribute the surge to low national distillate inventory levels, elevated crude oil costs, and increased autumn logistics demand. Local transport operators and agricultural leaders note that rising fuel overhead costs will likely place additional pressure on consumer supply chain expenses. Monroe County Community School Corporation administrators have announced schedule details for the upcoming annual District Science Fair. Elementary and middle school students will present research projects across environmental science, engineering design, and physical chemistry. School officials invite community members to attend the public display session and support student achievement in science and technology learning.
1: The Lawrence County Sheriff's Office and local police departments are participating in a coordinated traffic safety enforcement mobilization across primary county corridors. Officers are targeting aggressive driving behavior, speed violations, and improper seatbelt usage to reduce traffic crashes during seasonal roadway travel. 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
5: Good morning and welcome to today's edition of Talk of the Town this morning. We are very excited to be joined by Suzanne Patton, owner of Ben Franklin Ace Hardware in Mitchell. Good morning, Suzanne. Yeah. Thank you for being here.
23: Thank you for having me.
5: Hey, it's our pleasure to have you here, and it's our pleasure to have Ben Franklin Ace Hardware in the community. You guys have been friends of the community for so long, and you've got a big milestone this year. Is that right?
23: That's right. It's our 50th anniversary here.
5: 50 years. So 1976, your father actually moved here and started the business in Mitchell. Is that right?
23: That's right. We moved here from Illinois. We love Mitchell. We're so excited to move here. It was great rural area coming from the suburbs that we were. So,
5: yeah, you landed in a real hidden gem, I think. And over the years, I think Ben Franklin Ace Hardware has been a big part of what's made this community special. I personally and my family love coming to Ben Franklin because your staff is so accommodating. Not only do you guys have everything for about everything, you know, outside of groceries, right. You know, your staff and the employees that you've had, everyone we talk to is so accommodating, you know, and so friendly. And, you know, we love going to, you know, check out the fabric. It's the only place now you can actually get good fabric. So can you talk a little bit about, you know, the evolution of the business? You've been around it since you were a kid, I would imagine.
23: Yeah. So my father had a retail background with Sears, mm-hmm. and he decided to go out on his own and buy his own store, and he worked with Ben Franklin. Back then, that was the thing to do, and there was a lot of stores open. He picked Mitchell, so we moved to Mitchell. And as a 13-year-old, I was so excited.
5: Yeah.
23: Yeah, so we came to town. I was in eighth grade, and actually my 50th class reunion is this year, too.
5: Very nice. That's too cool. Yeah. What made him land on Mitchell? Do you have any idea? Or?
23: I think one of the things that really brought Mitchell to his mind was the building was new. He worked well with the banks. He worked well with Richard Mills and Cecil Mills, you know, had a good relationship with his renters. So,
5: yeah,
23: well, it's exciting.
5: Has it always been in that location, Ben Franklin?
23: No, we used to be over Mills Shopping Center where Dollar General is now.
5: Okay.
23: And then when the JC's store building was empty, we moved across the street so we could expand.
5: Very. Do you know what year that was, roughly?
23: That was 1997, 1998.
5: Okay, very cool.
23: Yeah.
5: So let's talk about, you know, how Ben Franklin has progressed over the years. So, again, we're 50 years. We've got the big celebration coming up on Saturday. We're going to talk about here in just a moment. But I want to talk about the store's origin. And did it start, you know, as Ben Franklin and then Ace Hardware came to be later? Or were they tied together at the beginning? I'm just not super, super clear on that.
23: So Ben Franklin was first, okay. And it's a variety store, which we did have some hardware back then. Mm-hmm. But Ben Franklin went through some kind of sad times where they went bankrupt. Mm-hmm. And we had to find a national store that we could join in with. And Ace Hardware is a co-op. Mm-hmm. So we're part of that. And that was really a good fit for us. We kept the Ben Franklin name so we could keep the variety part.
5: Sure. I gotcha. And what did Ace Hardware add? Obviously hardware, but did it, you have a huge and wonderful paint department.
23: Oh, yeah.
5: Did that come in with Ace or was that a Ben Franklin thing? Or
23: no. So Ben Franklin was flowers, crafts, fabrics. We used to have health and beauty aids. We don't now. Mm-hmm. And then when we joined with Ace, it was hardware, paint, tools, plumbing, you know, and we do also repair, like window repair, screen repair, that kind of thing.
5: And so you do a screen repair on site?
23: Yes.
5: Really?
23: Yes.
5: So Ace Hardware has really so many different offerings and facets to the business. That's one thing I never would have imagined. Is there anything else that you guys do that you think people might not be super aware of?
23: We have a frame shop. So if you have a special framing project, you want to bring it down, we'll give you a good price on it. And our framer, Lydia, she is awesome.
5: And that's the thing I also wanted to talk about. We talked about the employees just a moment ago, but the fact that you're able to offer things, screen installation to custom framing, to paint experts and professionals. Where do you find these employees that are really such good fits for the community? We talked a little bit about this earlier and how you really like to hire character, and then develop an employee.
23: Yeah, so it doesn't have to be trained employee, but we kind of hire by personality. So if you're happy and a positive person, we want you there. And we have employees we've had for 30 years. They are our family.
5: You want to give them a shout out?
23: Oh, yeah. So Debbie Green, we've had her for a long time. Sheila and Harold White. Paula Ely's one of our newer employees. She's our fabric girl. She is awesome. So a lot of good employees. Yeah. Lydia, of course, our ace manager, Randy Young, can't say enough about him. We couldn't do it without him.
5: Well, and that general manager, Marvin Patton's not too bad of a guy either.
23: He's my favorite. I always tell him, you're my favorite. Nobody else.

0: operations, you know, here in town that offers what Ace does, because most people think of big box stores, you know, and Lowe's, of course, has a great variety in things. But really, it's Walmart Home Improvement is who owns it and who manages it is Walmart. So it's so refreshing, you know, to have local owners and generational owners.
1: Yeah.
0: You know, you're obviously a first generation, you know, your kids are the first generation Mitchellites.
1: Absolutely.
0: You know, but, yes. You know, they're the third generation making an impact, you know, here. So that's such a cool thing to see.
1: Oh, yeah. And we love our town. We do a lot for our town, but they do a lot for us, too. You know, and then being our own owners like we are, we can buy things and find things and look for things and order you special things that some stores won't.
0: Yeah. And you probably have a little better of an ability to kind of keep your ear to the ground locally and see what people want. Locally.
1: Well, yeah, that's because we serve on local committees and do local charity projects. Like I'm a member of TriCAPA. Marvin's on the chamber board for the Mitchell Chamber of Commerce. We do a lot of things for our town, but our town is deserving. We love our town. We want to serve it.
0: Well, and how do you see Ben Franklin Ace Hardware growing in the future?
1: Well, we have, you know, kind of thrown around some ideas of things we can do to improve the store. Mm-hmm. One of the things I really want to do is just keep up the store maintenance-wise. Yeah. So we're going to get the building painted, you know, keep our parking lot neat. We just love that for our town.
0: Well, you can tell when you come to the store that you guys take a lot of pride in the store itself. It's clean, it's organized, mm-hmm. and again, everywhere you look, somebody's going to be smiling and asking if they can help you.
1: Yeah, that's right.
0: That's no joke. And like I said earlier, it goes from screen installation to custom framing, but you guys, I mean, anytime Marvin's here, I got to talk about grills.
1: Yeah.
0: Because if there's one thing I love to do, it's eat, and usually an open fire is my favorite way to do it. Has that always been a big part of Ben Franklin Ace Hardware? I would imagine that probably came in with the Ace as well.
1: Well, we remodeled in 2023, and then we are grilling inside expanded. So now we have the sauces, the, you know, the chips, the wood
0: the
1: chips,
0: rubs, yeah.
1: all the accessories. We have Big Green Egg, we have Traeger, yeah. you know, we have Weber. So we have a lot more since then.
0: Yeah. And if anybody out there like myself is a barbecue-aholic, I think my wife is really getting sick of barbecued ribs. She's like, I cannot eat another rib, but I can always eat another rib.
1: Oh, goodness, yes.
0: Yeah, but if you're familiar, you're really going to notice the name brands that you guys carry. Like you were saying, Traeger, Big Green Egg, and you also carry the Traeger rubs and spices and things like that really make grilling super easy.
1: Oh, no kidding. And you can grill anything, chicken, fish, you can bake cakes, you can make pizza. We have the pizza stones. Yeah,
0: jeez,
1: it's
0: the
1: so
0: Big
1: fun.
0: Green Eggs are insane what you can do with them. It's really, it's an outdoor kitchen in one piece.
1: It
0: like
1: really
0: you can do
1: is.
0: Whatever you want with it.
1: Yeah, sure yeah. is. Yeah.
0: And so, you know, of course it is grilling time. So do you guys really pick up this time of year? Do you guys have sales this time of year on grills or what can people look for, you know, coming into the almost the non-grilling season?
1: Yeah, we do. We do a lot of that. I think the Weber and, you know, the spices and stuff like that, mm-hmm. we sell a lot this time of year, but this Saturday we're doing our big Milwaukee thing.
0: Yes.
1: So want to throw that in the mix here and talk about that a little bit.
0: Oh, yeah.
1: Yeah.
0: So we're going to take a break here in just a minute, and we're going to dive all in to the 50th celebration, the 50th anniversary celebration, and that is coming up this Saturday. Is that right?
1: Yeah. So.
0: All right.
1: We'll be ready. Come on down.
0: Absolutely. You're going to have music, going to have sales. So, you know, I'll be there personally spinning some records, you know, and keeping the party going.
1: Fun.
0: Suzanne, we're going to take a bit of a break here to hear a word from our sponsors. And when we come back, we're going to talk all about the 50th anniversary celebration at Ben Franklin Ace Hardware in Mitchell coming up this Saturday. Stay with us, everybody. We'll be right back with more Talk of the Town.
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0: 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Here's Jeff Wagoner.
1: Welcome back to today's edition of Talk of the Town. This morning, we have been speaking with Suzanne Patton, owner and president of Ben Franklin Ace Hardware in Mitchell. Suzanne, once again, thank you for joining us.
2: Oh, thank you for having me.
1: Hey, it's a pleasure to have you here. And once again, everybody, we're talking about the 50th anniversary. We've got the celebration coming up this Saturday, and it's going to be a great time. If you're used to any of the the sale events, the summer and the fall events from the past, you guys know it's a good time already. But let's talk about the 50th and the big news we have coming up.
2: Yeah, so on the 50th, you'd be from 10 to 12. You can come down. The radio station will be there. We have music. We have free lunch. We have giveaways. We have Milwaukee sales. You can come talk to the Milwaukee rep. He'll be there demonstrating tools. We have big displays inside the store, history displays. And we have cookies from Magic Morning Bakery.
1: Love it. You can't have an event in Lawrence County without Magic Morning.
2: No, exactly.
1: Somewhere. Yeah, I mean, you have to. I have family come in from like Texas and Minnesota and down from Indianapolis, and they only, I'm not kidding, will stay at my house on days that Magic Morning is open the next day.
2: Don't blame them.
1: Like, they're not open on Sundays. We're coming Friday night then.
2: Yep.
1: It's like, all right, so that's going to be too much fun. What kind of, historical, memorabilia, is it going to be photographs, or can you tell us a little bit about that?
2: Yeah. So I found some invoices and a schedule and some things from 1976, from the day that we opened. So that was kind of fun to make a display board of that. And we have pictures of employees that had worked there before. We have my old smock from when I was a kid.
1: Oh, that's too
2: and
1: cool.
2: Some Ben Franklin stuff. So it's going to be fun. So stop by and look at that. And then we're doing a demonstration of the Naughty Pretzels. So if you like pretzels, there's all kinds of flavors to those. So come in, try a sample, buy a couple bags. They'll be on sale.
1: I think that's really cool that you still have the smock you had from when you were younger. I still have my apron from when I was in Bob Evans. I mean, now 25 years ago, unbelievably. Looking back, and when you pick up that smock, did you ever see yourself president, owner?
2: Heck no.
1: And Ben Franklin Ace Hardware being able to do things like the 50th anniversary CEO celebration.
2: Yeah.
1: And I mean, you guys are really offering some crazy deals like you usually do. Did you ever see that, when you're putting that smock on originally?
2: Heck no. I never saw myself as even the owner of that store. I'm like, oh, well, somebody else will do that. I'll just work here.
1: I'm going to be an astronaut.
2: Fun.
1: Yeah.
2: I just want to have fun. Yeah.
1: Right. What year did you start? What year did you start and what age?
2: So I was 15.
1: I'm sure you were around the store when you were really young.
2: Yeah. I was 15 when I started really working. And then I went to college and graduated from IU and then came back to the store when I got married and, worked kind of part-time, had the kids, kind of was, worked a little bit on and off. And then Marvin and I were like, well, what are we going to do with our future? Oh, well, we'll just buy the store and just keep working here.
1: Perfect.
2: So that's what we did.
1: Yeah, funny how things work out.
2: Yeah.
1: So how about them Hoosiers, huh?
2: I know, right?
1: Unbelievable.
2: So proud to be a Hoosier,
1: Yeah, a lot of folks are right now.
2: Oh,
1: a lot
2: yeah.
1: of folks are.
2: Oh, yeah.
1: And so let's talk about the Milwaukee tool demo you have coming up with you said you've got a Milwaukee rep there. Are they going to be, present the whole time? And what time is the celebration happening? Is it all day?
2: So the Milwaukee rep will be there from 10 to 2. So he will be there longer than that. The radio station will be there.
1: Yeah.
2: And he has great tool deals. You can get a free battery when you buy some stuff. You can get a free knife when you spend 50. You can free hat when you spend 100. And then he's got a really awesome battery pack and stuff when you spend $500. So there's a $149 leaf blower.
1: Jeez.
2: There's a chainsaw tool. And to be honest with you,
1: Milwaukee tools
2: Well. Milwaukee.
1: We're not talking
2: this is
1: the
2: good
1: Chinese
2: stuff.
1: Yeah.
2: I bought Marvin some of these for Christmas, and he said, why are you buying me these tools for Christmas? But he loves them.
1: Yes.
2: And he hated the idea of not having a battery or a gas-powered weed eater, and he loves this battery powered one.
1: Once you try it, once you, it's like you know how it is when you have your weed eater sitting in the winter in the shed, and then it's time to start it.
2: Yeah,
1: if you've got old back like me, it's not the most fun thing to do, and frankly, I don't want to work on the mower for an hour before I mow. So the battery pack, not only with, the chainsaws, but I mean, chainsaws, weed eaters, lawn mowers. And so you can pretty much run everything. Do you guys have a full line of electric lawn equipment and things like that? Or can you walk through
2: Yeah, so we also have Ego. So Ego, nice. the mowers and the trimmers and stuff like that, and the battery and the leaf blower backpacks and that kind of thing. Yes, we do haul that.
1: And again, all battery operated. You don't have the noise. You don't have the trouble. You don't have the smell. You don't have the two-stroke fuel. You don't have to mix anything. It really, really does make life easy. But like, well, and I think what's funny is people are like, well, I don't want to have to plug it in and wait. Like, have
2: but
1: you ever,
2: don't.
1: You know, say, have you ever had to deal with a broken down lawnmower?
2: Yeah. And, you know, when you're done using it, plug that battery in and it'll be good to go the next time.
1: And you were just talking about, you know, having the spare battery, being able to get a spare battery for free. And,
2: yes.
1: You know, and the batteries really are the heartbeat of the whole deal. And that's a really great value coming to the customer because, you know, those aren't inexpensive.
2: No, and Milwaukee stands by their product. So we send it off for repair if you have an issue. And Silas, our rep, he's awesome. So, you know, it's really worth the money.
1: Yeah, and again, you spend $50, you know, you're going to get some wonderful tools. And again, Milwaukee stands by their products. They have generally dealers and representatives locally, you know, if you're really needing somebody to talk and troubleshoot. But again, at $50, you're going to get Milwaukee carpenter's knife, a utility knife, you want to call it. $100, you get a hat. And then at $500 or more, you're going to get a really great value on this, on a battery pack.
2: Well, the pack out toolbox you get. For $500. I think that's what that says.
1: Yeah.
2: I'm reading this kind of on the sly here, but yeah.
1: Okay. So, yeah. So you're going to get a pack out toolbox. And again, you've got like all the sales on, we're talking trimmers, chainsaws, the leaf blowers, and again, the batteries. And that's going to be a huge part of the day. But let's talk a little bit about, you know, you said you're going to maybe get some food rolling for people as well.
2: Yeah, so my family's coming, and they're going to be cooking you up a hot dog. We have hot dogs, chips, drinks, and cookies from Magic Morning, and you can have that until they're gone. We're giving away samples from Naughty Pretzels, and they have lots of flavors. You know, ranch, my favorite, cheddar bacon, and buffalo hot wings, and honey mustard. And then we have some free giveaways, and if you're early enough, you might get a T-shirt. So stop by early. And get a T-shirt. We have free kites for the kids, some mini buckets that we're giving away, and then, you know, a $300 shopping spree.
1: Really?
2: Yes.
1: How do you enter for the shopping spree?
2: You can only enter for the shopping spree at the radio station booth between 10 a.m. and 11:30. So you only have an hour and a half to enter for that $300 shopping spree.
1: Gotcha. So I'll be wearing a bright red shirt and waving my arm saying, come sign up here. Look for the ogre in the red shirt.
2: That's
1: who you're looking to sign up
2: with. That's right. So it'll be anything in the store. I mean, you can spend that $300 on anything.
1: Yeah.
2: So,
1: and if you want to put that $300 down and you've had your eye on that $500 smoker and you want to make that $200, you know, it's a great way to, you know, of course you can go on the shopping spree. Like I said, I would go straight to the grilling section, and people say, don't blow it all in one place.
2: No.
1: Yeah, I would.
2: And last spring, the winner gave it to her church youth group and they got a grill. So,
1: that's fantastic.
2: You know, there's other things you can do if you not really want something for $300, which why would you not? You can always, you know, pass it on.
1: And do you have other giveaways as well?
2: Yeah. So
1: do you want to spoil anything that you're are there any door prizes or anything?
2: We're really just doing the $300 shopping spree, but you can get your free mini bucket. We have some T-shirts, kites for the kids. There might be, you know, some other swag we're going to give away. I have to see what's in the back. Usually I stash stuff back.
1: Yeah. There's probably quite the collection back there at this point.
2: Oh, yeah. Yeah. It was fun going through all the memorabilia stuff.
1: I bet. And so do you do any kind of any upcoming initiatives as far as sales or anything coming into the winter you want to talk about or anything else going on with the event this weekend? Again, this is 50 years. This is a big one. And we're going to have a great time that day.
2: Oh, absolutely. But we always do our winter open house. So we'll be doing that in November 14th. And our big Christmas open house. We'll have our trees. We're going to start setting those up. Festival week, actually, and decorating for Christmas. So stop by then, too.
1: Very nice. And you guys you're a little bit out of the Persimmon Festival area, but do you guys see a lot of traffic at the Persimmon Festival time?
2: Some. We do a little bit, but, you know, Marv and I are downtown a lot because I was festival chairman 2021, and he's on the chamber board. So we go down there and help out a lot. So,
1: yeah, so Ben Franklin Ace Hardware really does get out into the community. You know, it's like you were saying earlier, you know, Mitchell has made Ben Franklin Ace Hardware you know, just as much as, you know, the hard work of your employees has. It takes the community support. And of course, you've earned the trust and the support over the years, you know, through your father and yourself. And do you think your kids will ever get into the business?
2: Or? I don't know. Our kids live in Shelbyville and Franklin, and, and they have their own lives there, but it's hard telling what they ever do. So with two girls, you know, and they're married and they have their thing. So,
1: well, and like you were saying earlier, you know, life has a way of ending up doing funny things. So.
2: Yeah, exactly.
1: Yeah. So, let's talk about, you know, once again, you know, the Milwaukee event coming up, and, so the battery, does that come with certain tools, or is that, because I kind of thought that was the $500 level earlier, but that's just with select tools. Is that right? So you can buy, you don't have to spend $500. You just buy a select tool and you get the battery with it.
2: Yeah. So you
1: I wanted to clarify that.
2: Yeah. So you get a free battery when you buy like this tool combo kit, or there's a chainsaw, there's a pack out, there's some other items on there. Anything like that, Silas, he'll let you know exactly which ones to get, and he has the batteries there. So this time, because a lot of times, you know, you get the free battery later, but Silas has the batteries now. So as you know, you buy the tool, then he's going to hand you that battery. So it's worth the deal.
1: How long have you guys had a relationship with Milwaukee?
2: We've sold Milwaukee products for about 10 years now, and it's really been a lifesaver for us.
1: Yeah, they're amazing.
2: It's growing and growing.
1: Yeah, well, they're amazing tools. And like you were saying, they stand behind their product.
2: We have a whole aisle full of Milwaukee stuff.
1: Yeah. Are there any other brands that you've brought on over the last few years that have gone crazy? I know Big Green Egg has kind of come to the forefront here, and I mean, I don't know, maybe the last decade or so, people have really started getting into it. Is that a really big boon? Has that been a big seller? I know they're not on the inexpensive end, but you're saying earlier the Ego mowers, I imagine that's been a big, you know, a big hit. Are there any surprises?
2: Well, we have also a good deal on some Craftsman stuff. So Craftsman, you know, the name got bought and sold a couple times, but it's still a good product. And we have a leaf blower or a trimmer for $50 for our 50th anniversary. So, you know, you can get a good tool for a good price.
1: Yeah, so we use the Craftsman tools we picked up at Ben Franklin Ace Hardware, and they are wonderful years later. Yeah,
2: yeah, and they also are battery-powered, so. Yeah.
1: Well, awesome. Well, Suzanne, let's run everybody through one more time of when this is a 50th anniversary celebration is happening. You know, where can people find Ace Hardware? Of course, people know, but let's give the address, the time, and all that's going on this weekend.
2: Yeah, so it's 1206 Main Street, Mitchell, Indiana, and the radio station will be there from 10 to 12. Mm-hmm. You sign up to win the $300 shopping spree from 10 to 11:30. So you have an hour and a half to do that. We'll be giving that away. Then Milwaukee guy will be there from 10 to 2. We will do a free lunch until all the hot dogs are gone. And I have bought a lot, so come on by.
1: And that sounds like a challenge.
2: Yeah. I don't know how many you can eat, but I can eat several.
1: Oh, yeah.
2: Yeah. And then we have free giveaways till they're gone, free t-shirts till they're gone. So stop by.
1: Mini Ace buckets, kites
2: mini
1: for the
2: Ace
1: kids, you name it. Come by and have a good time. Suzanne, thank you so much for joining us this morning. And I'm really looking forward to Saturday. Not a bad day at work when you get to hang out at Ben Franklin Ace Hardware and have a good time with the Mitchell community.
2: Oh, good. I appreciate that. Thank you. And we're looking forward to seeing you there.
1: And thank you all for listening to today's edition of Talk of the Town right here on 1340 WBIW.

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3: With WBIW News, I'm Jeff Wagoner. The American Red Cross is urging community members across southern Indiana to donate blood and platelets ahead of the autumn season. National inventory levels have experienced significant declines due to late summer travel and recent severe weather events interfering with regional donation drives. Donors of all blood types, especially type O negative, are encouraged to schedule appointments at local collection sites. The City of Bloomington Community and Family Resources Department has named Crystal Ritter as the new Safe Civil City Director. Ritter, who previously served in leadership roles within the local Parks Department, will oversee human rights initiatives, community diversity programs, and social justice outreach across the city. The Indiana Supreme Court will hold a special traveling oral argument on Thursday, September 24th at Brown County High School in Nashville. Justices will hear real arguments in a pending criminal appeal involving state constitutional search and seizure protections during a vehicle stop. The educational event provides local students and community members a direct look at the appellate judicial process and statutory law enforcement standards. Stay tuned for more news right after this.
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3: 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NDOT is looking to hire full-time winter seasonal highway maintenance technicians to perform snow removal, ice control, and routine roadway maintenance. Candidates are encouraged to apply online prior to attending and should possess a valid CDL. National diesel fuel prices have reached an all-time high average of $5.85 per gallon, raising new economic concerns across the agricultural and freight transportation sectors. Energy market analysts attribute the surge to low national distillate inventory levels, elevated crude oil costs, and increased autumn logistics demand. Local transport operators and agricultural leaders note that rising fuel overhead costs will likely place additional pressure on consumer supply chain expenses. Monroe County Community School Corporation administrators have announced schedule details for the upcoming annual District Science Fair. Elementary and middle school students will present research projects across environmental science, engineering design, and physical chemistry. School officials invite community members to attend the public display session and support student achievement in science and technology learning. The Lawrence County Sheriff's Office and local police departments are participating in a coordinated traffic safety enforcement mobilization across primary county corridors. Officers are targeting aggressive driving behavior, speed violations, and improper seatbelt usage to reduce traffic crashes during seasonal roadway travel. For more on these stories and other local headlines, visit WBIW.com.
5: Isn't always predictable, but getting ahead of it can be important. Adam Byrne, Technical Service Manager with FMC, says being ahead of the game helps growers maintain their advantage.
6: Each year now, we get more and more reports of early tar spot detection. But that early protection that Zywe LFR fungicide brings is because it's something you can put down at planting or in a side dress in an early season application. And it provides this reservoir of a fungicide in the soil that those roots can pull and systemically move through the plant as the plant grows, constantly refreshing that fungicide so that you've always got that protection as you move through those vegetative and into reproductive stages.
5: He says Zywe LFR fungicide makes notable differences.
6: When you come on a field that has Zywe LFR fungicide, is The plants just look greener, more full. We constantly see this visual kind of, wow, these plants just look healthier.
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2: For today, showers likely with a high of 80. Tonight, mostly cloudy with showers likely and a low of 61. For tomorrow, mostly sunny with a high of 83. 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
13: It is a great Thursday morning from your nation's capital, Washington, the District of Columbia, which is a void of Republicans right now. I think I'm the last man standing. It's Larry O'Connor. Good morning. Welcome. Welcome to O'Connor and Company. Next 3 hours, we're going to give you a complete rundown on last night's events in Dallas as the Republicans are doing their unprecedented midterm convention. And we're also going to hear from you. Do you think this is working? Is this a good idea that they're doing this thing? Or do you think their money that they're using on the convention is better served in specific targeted states? What do Republicans need to do for the next 2 months to hold on to their slim majorities, maybe even grow their majorities in the House and in the Senate? Your opinion matters here. 855-784-4255. 855-784-4255. Great to be back after 2 weeks off. I have to acknowledge the fact that, yes, I've missed 9 programs in a row. People who are regular listeners of the program in Washington, D.C. know that, generally speaking, I don't take any time off all year long until we get to right around now. And this time it was a cruise that I was working with Young America's Foundation, Governor Scott Walker, Molly and Mark Hemingway with us, and a great group of proud, patriotic, American-loving patriots who love our nation and want to make sure that the next generation of young people that Young America's Foundation speaks to maintains their grip on freedom and democracy and American principles and values. That's why they were there. That's why we were there. And it was a terrific time. But I missed y'all. Thank you for all the messages, wondering when I was coming back. And for those of you who wanted me to take another week off, I agree. Our guest hosts and our incredible team here put together a great show while I'm gone. It's great to be able to leave and know that Heather Hunter, our executive producer, and Paul and Guy and Alex have everything under control. Anybody can step in here. And Kurt Schlichter proved that. So thank you to my friends who filled in, Tudor Dixon, Bethany Mandel, Jennifer Horn, Jim Hansen, really, and Mark Davis as well, right? Yes. Thank you guys for filling in and keeping the show going. But we're back, and we've got a lot of work to do between now and Election Day, and that's why the question is to you. Are you feeling comfortable with where Republicans are right now? If you could give them advice, what would you tell them? And what did you think of last night's first night of the midterm convention? It's 855-784-4255. Let's get to that convention last night. First, Brandon Gill. Brandon Gill, rising star, freshman Republican from Congress. Amazing how quickly his star is rising. Let me tell you something. If in some way there is some weirdness in Texas this time around and Ken Paxton does not prevail in this race against James Tallarico, watch for Brandon Gill to be the leading contender to jump on in there and knock that weirdo off after just one term. That said, I think Ken Paxton's going to be just fine, and Brendan Gill did his best to ensure that. Here first is Brendan Gill with a land acknowledgement. I love this. You know, whenever the lefties get together and they always have a speech or a convention or a conference or for crying out loud, a school board meeting, they always start with a land acknowledgement that we are doing all of our proceedings today is on stolen land. Land that we ripped away from, you know, the savages who scalped people and, you know, were pagans. Here is the landed man acknowledgement from Brendan Gill, freshman congressman from Texas, last night in Dallas.
14: Only appropriate that we kick this convention off properly with a land acknowledgement. I'd like to acknowledge that we stand here today in the great state of Texas and the United States of America, the ancestral homeland of great American patriots, pioneers, and explorers who put down roots, fought for freedom all over the globe, and bled and died to build the greatest civilization ever known to man. My friends, we live in the finest country in the history of the world, and we're no longer going to apologize for that.
13: My kind of land acknowledgement. Brendan Gill then went on to sort of paint a nice stark contrast here between Republicans and Democrats, especially this time around. Understand, the main theme right now is in between these two nights, last night and tonight in Dallas, as they go up against the opening of the football season. I don't know if that was a good idea. Their main point here is to rally the Trump base. Once again, the overriding concern for Republicans is that Trump voters won't come out for an election if Donald Trump isn't on the ticket. Everyone's like, oh, why are they making it about Trump? Because they need to get the Trump voters out. That's why. Let me just put this in no uncertain terms. Virginia, a state that Donald Trump did not win in 2024, right? He lost in Virginia to Kamala Harris. But if every single voter in Virginia who voted for Donald Trump in 2024 had come out and voted for Winsome Sears in 2025, she would be governor of Virginia right now in a state that Trump lost. So a main focus here is to get those people who voted for this man, President Donald Trump, in 2024 to come out and vote for his party. That's a big chunk of what you're seeing right now. You know, protect the Trump presidency, because if the Democrats get power, the rest of his presidency is going to be fighting off subpoenas and investigations and, yes, impeachments, probably multiple impeachments. That's number one. Number two, look what we have been able to accomplish without one single Democrat. Maybe John Fetterman here or there shows up to vote. But otherwise, these are all of the wonderful things that we have done and accomplished without Democrat help. Let's not stop. We've got more to do. And number three, the third message that they need to send is you cannot give power to these lunatics. And in that vein, you heard Brendan Gill last night lay it out perfectly. This would be clip number five, please. Brendan Gill last night.
14: Now, we have to admit that every party has their crazies. The difference is that the Democrat Party is nominating theirs for Congress.
13: Well, I mean, it's true. And this goes right back to President Trump at the State of the Union, when the left side of the room refused to stand on the simple notion that the primary responsibility of an elected official, regardless of party affiliation, is to protect and represent American citizens. The Democrats would not stand for that. They sat on their hands. And that's when President Trump turned, looked at the Democrats and said, these people are crazy. And that's really a big part of what this election is all about. The crazies are on the ballot this time around, not just raising money and knocking on doors and community organizing on behalf of the party, where they thought that they could keep that pet alligator in a cage in the backyard and just, you know, feed him a chicken leg or two now and again just to keep it happy. No, the alligator is broken out of the cage, sitting in their favorite chair right now, and they are hogging the remote. It's their house now. That's who these lunatics are, and you cannot let them have power. Don't make the mistake that Chuck Schumer and Hakeem Jeffries has made by allowing them even a notion of power. It's up to voters, Trump voters, Republicans, to stop this madness. And finally, on the eve of the September 11th attacks, Brandon Gill last night brought it all home. It wasn't all just funny one-liners. This is deadly serious. Here's Brandon Gill once again. Clip four, please.
14: And now, as we near the 25th anniversary of 9/11, Democrats are nominating Abdulrahman Mohammed El-Sayed, an extremist who sympathized with terrorists and who campaigned with a man who says America deserved 9/11. That's extreme and deplorable.
13: So that's what this convention is all about, reminding everyone of the accomplishments Republicans have had without Democrats helping, and letting voters know that that momentum needs to keep going because it will all grind to a halt, reminding everyone that there's a reason why they voted in record numbers for Donald Trump in 2024. And if they now let Democrats back in charge, the Trump presidency will all be locked down into subpoenas, investigations, and impeachments. And finally, you cannot let these lunatics have power. That's it. That's what they need to communicate. And I'm wondering from you if they were able to do that last night. Do you think that they did the job? And what more would you have them do? 855-784-4255. Let's flip now to Todd Blanche. Now, Todd Blanche is the sitting attorney general. And I'm told it is not only unprecedented, but highly unorthodox and maybe even unethical for a sitting attorney general to engage in a political speech. Let's hear what Todd Blanche said here last night, and then we'll respond to that accusation. Go ahead. This is clip nine, please.
15: To evil men and women in this country, know this. President Trump will hold you accountable. If you traffic children, you will be held accountable. If you sell death in a pill, you will be held accountable. If you choose violence, you will be held accountable. And if you steal from people who work hard and pay taxes, you will be held accountable. Now that is making America safe again.
13: Now, I understand people who are concerned about a sitting attorney general engaged in politics like this, but here's the reality of the situation. Every cabinet official is engaged in politics. They are political appointees. And an attorney general is no different. But when the policies that that attorney general is enforcing on behalf of this administration are key to winning a political race, if they are popular and something that you want to let voters know is happening right now and will not happen if Democrats get in charge, the other party, well, then you put your attorney general front and center. That's what they did. And that was good.
16: The midterms are almost here, and Republicans could be in deep trouble. Polls show Democrats leading in key races. Tonight, Rob Finnerty on Newsmax reveals the growing threat from the DSA and the radical left. With less than 60 days to go, Finnerty says it's time for the GOP to hit the panic button. The House may go, and control of the Senate is up for grabs. Gas prices, mortgage rates, health care, and out-of-control national debt. Americans are angry, and the progressive left wants total control of Congress. Tallarico, El-Sayed, AOC, Bernie Sanders. Finnerty reveals President Trump's secret plan to fight back and what you can do to help him. Don't miss Finnerty tonight at 8 p.m. Eastern on Newsmax. 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
31: For today, showers likely with a high of 80. Tonight, mostly cloudy with showers likely and a low of 61. For tomorrow, mostly sunny with a high of 83. 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
1: 855-784-4255. We're running down last night's events at the convention, midterm convention. We'll do it all morning long, including hearing from Patrice Onwuka, friend of this program, who actually had a primetime speaking spot last night with her two sons. Very sweet stuff. She'll be joining us a little later, as will Matt Whitlock a little later in the program. Also, we'll take your calls. Jerry in Mississippi, hold on. We're going to get to you in a second. Todd Blanche, Attorney General, as I just mentioned, he's being criticized by people on CNN, and when have they ever been wrong about politics, about an Attorney General's being, let me just be clear here. If in 2012, Eric Holder as Attorney General, if his policies were popular, if the American people were behind the kind of garbage policies that Obama was having Eric Holder carry out at the Justice Department, you better believe Holder would have been on that platform in 2012 at their convention. They kept him off it because they didn't want the American people to know what Eric Holder was doing as the Attorney General. Right now, what this Justice Department is doing in terms of convicting criminals, I'm sorry, you have somebody out there who can tell you a positive story about the successes of your administration. Crime is at a like six-decade low in this country when it comes to violent crime and murder. You put your attorney general out there to brag about that, about convicting and exporting and deporting violent illegal immigrant criminals. You put them out there to brag about that and let the American people know that if you vote the wrong way, we're going to go all the way back into the toilet the way we were under Biden. Law and order, crime and punishment, safety in the streets, a critical issue right now. And if Obama had a narrative like that, that he wanted Eric Holder out there front and center on, you better believe he would have used him. The reason he didn't was because he was a disgrace. And they didn't want the American people to know anything about Eric Holder's job. So I have no problem with the Attorney General last night, nor do I have a problem with Scott Bessent, the Treasury Secretary. I've seen people who are wringing their hands over the, oh, you can't have a Treasury Secretary out there at a convention. They're not supposed to be political. Every Treasury Secretary is political. For gosh sakes, our first one was Alexander Hamilton. He was George Washington's lapdog, for crying out loud, in a good way, by the way. So, of course, he's political. And last I checked, affordability and the economy is a big part of this election. So, of course, you have your Treasury Secretary out there if he can actually build a narrative about how things are going well. Here's the Treasury Secretary last night.
2: In 15 short months, we've gone from auto pen to overdrive. From a president who couldn't stay awake to a president who refuses to sleep. Across this country, President Trump's policies are reaching the very people they were designed to serve. He signed the largest tax cuts in history, rebalanced trade in favor of our working families, reclaimed our position as the world's energy superpower, and where his predecessors created debt and dependency, this president is creating assets and expanding ownerships through Trump accounts.
1: All right, so we're hearing from you all morning long as well as we analyze this. And we've got Donald Trump's speech coming up, by the way, in the next segment, so stay with us for that. But Jerry in Mississippi is listening on radio.net, and I ask, you know, anybody disagrees with what's going on here, let us know. We love people who disagree in a friendly way, Jerry. What do you think?
3: Let me tell you, I think, why are we spending all this money throwing a little party for ourselves where all we're doing is preaching to the choir? Whatever happened to a full-blown whistle-stop tour? Getting out there, you know, town hall, one town after another, because this is how we always lose the dang midterms. Well, I'm tired of it.
1: Well, I don't think we lose the midterms because we don't do a whistle stop, because I don't think Democrats are doing a whistle stop tour either, Jerry. Preaching to the choir is a main objective right now, because you've got to get the base fired up. Preaching to the choir is one of the goals between now and Election Day, because Trump voters, people who are inclined to like what they saw at the midterm convention last night and tonight, are the ones you need motivated to get up off their butts and go out there and vote in midterms.
3: You're right. See, that's why you're there. Oh. Calm down, Jerry from Mississippi.
1: Calm down, Jerry. And by the way, and I appreciate the call. That's very kind of you. It's not a question of being right. It's just my opinion, and everyone's entitled to their own, Jerry. But the other thing that you're missing here is, in this modern electronic age, especially with streaming platforms and all of the ways that you can access voters, this is a way more effective use of dollars than, as you're calling, a whistle-stop tour. But let me just be clear. People here in this town, especially people who are Republicans who are concerned about these midterm elections, they're saying exactly what Jerry in Mississippi just said. They're very concerned about the money that's being spent on this rather than spending it in targeted states and specifically in targeted districts. We'll see what happens. Right now, if you bet against Donald Trump, generally speaking, on these instincts, you're not betting properly. Donald Trump seems to know what he's doing on these things. All right, more, including President Trump's speech, coming up in a moment. 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
5: With WBIW News, I'm Jeff Wagoner. The Knights of Columbus in Bedford launches its 49th annual Tootsie Roll Drive on September 11th and 12th. Volunteers will collect donations outside Walmart, Rural King, Priceless IGA, and Johnny Junctions. Funds support local programs including Lawrence County ARC, Lawrence County Special Olympics, and special education classrooms across area schools. Since launching the inaugural drive in 1978, the local council has raised over $500,000 to assist community members with special needs. A 19-year-old Medora woman died and an 18-year-old Franklin man was hospitalized after a single vehicle rollover crash early Wednesday in southern Monroe County. Responding to State Road 446 around 1:30 a.m., deputies found an overturned Subaru. The passenger died at the scene while the driver was airlifted to IU Health Methodist Hospital. A 37-year-old man died after being struck by a vehicle in Seymour on Saturday evening. Officers responded to North O'Brien Street and performed life-saving measures on Emmanuel Nava Martinez before he was transported to Schneck Medical Center, where he was pronounced dead. Stay tuned for more news right after this.
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5: Bloomington's 12th annual Bug Fest is returning to Karst Farm Park on Saturday, September 19th from 10 a.m. to 2 p.m. Organized through a collaboration between Bloomington Parks and Recreation, Purdue Extension, Monroe County, the Monroe County Community School Corporation, and the Wonder Lab Museum, the free community event features interactive educational displays, live insect exhibits, and nature activities. The Daviess County Commissioners have formally approved a reorganization plan establishing a new consolidated rural fire district structure. The resolution streamlines administrative oversight, operational coordination, and equipment funding for volunteer fire departments across rural townships in Daviess County. Local officials highlighted that the structural update will improve response times, enhance firefighter training standards, and optimize property tax allocations dedicated to emergency services. U.S. Representative Aaron Houchin praised the Department of Defense's announcement to deploy an experimental nuclear microreactor at Naval Surface Warfare Center Crane. The installation aims to provide resilient, independent base power and support ongoing defense research projects in southern Indiana. According to Houchin, the microreactor development represents a major step forward for clean energy technology and national defense security in Martin County. NDOT has issued an enforcement and safety notice regarding a temporary road closure on State Road 57 in Greene County for essential culvert replacement work. Maintenance crews will close the highway between County Road 200 South and State Road 54 with local law enforcement monitoring traffic compliance along the designated detour route. For more on these stories and other local headlines, visit WBIW.com.
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0: We're live in the Relief Factor studios here at WMAL, our flagship station in Washington, D.C. Larry O'Connor here. Great to be back from my extended vacation. It seems like it was a long time. It was nine shows, everyone. Nine shows. I mean, it worked out to 2 weeks because there was a holiday in there, but we're going to be fine. I appreciate it. I missed you, too. I did. And I missed not being down in Dallas.
1: 55 days, America.
0: Oh, hello, President Trump. It's good. I know that he's watching. It's fine. I missed not being able to be in Dallas. We've got some people from our town hall team down there covering it, by the way. And we're going to continue to give you full coverage at Town Hall and the Salem News Channel and across Salem Radio Network. But I was flying back from Europe yesterday when all of this was going down. Didn't get in until, well, relatively late. But we're back here giving you full in-studio coverage from our studios in Washington, D.C. And to that end, if you're just waking up, if you're an early riser like I am, and you weren't able to stay up late right up until 11 o'clock. The president spoke last night over an hour as NFL was getting started there. This season was getting started. Everyone's going to be looking at those ratings to see if President Trump did better than the NFL. I mean, it's the NFL, for crying out loud, and the Super Bowl champions were playing. Although, I bet he's going to actually get some pretty good ratings from last night's speech. When you're on so many channels across the board, that's what ends up happening. And the President Trump delivered a classic Trump speech. Let's start with him setting the table about what we've got to accomplish in the next 8 weeks. Understand, yesterday, Wednesday, was 55 days from Election Day. That means that 8 weeks from yesterday, we will know the results. 8 weeks from yesterday, we will be waking up together and talking about who's going to be managing the next Congress, who will have those gavels. Here's the president laying it out.
1: Americans will be going to the polls in one of the most important elections in our country's history. Your vote will decide whether our country stumbles at the starting gate of the next 250 years or surges forward and never, ever looks back. If we hand America's future to the radical left Democrats, and our nation will spend the next decade just getting back on its feet, it will be a tragedy. Vote Republican, and we will leave the world in our dust for generations to come. There'll be nothing like it. We're right at that gate.
0: By the way, for all the critics, friends of mine who are on the Republican side of the equation, who have never really warmed up to President Trump as the standard bearer for the party, who have always said, hey, he's just in it for himself. He's not in it for the party. This was one of the most pro-Republican party speeches you're ever going to see. It was all about getting out there and voting Republican, vote Republican, vote Republican. Now, for everybody to say, well, yeah, but it was about him. Well, yes, he's the president. He's been the highest profile elected Republican for the last decade plus, and he's been able to turn out more people to vote for the Republican Party when he's on the ticket than any other Republican in our lifetimes. So, of course, it's got to be about him and his ideas and about the policies that he has used to sort of reshape the Republican Party over the last 10 years. I understand people might not like that, but you can't say that he's not out there promoting the party when, yes, this was about him, but it was more about his policies and the party and the people who are running with that little GOP elephant on their posters to be able to move forward with majorities. And to that end, if we can jump to clip four, please, if you don't mind. The president talked about some of the key issues that are not just red meat for Republican voters, but also 80-20 policies that Republicans are in favor of, the American people overwhelmingly support, and the radical Democrats oppose, like this one.
1: Okay. I want a photo ID, so Tim and Scott, don't get mixed up. Now, the only reason the Democrats are fighting us on voter ID, and you know what the second is, proof of citizenship, okay? So, the only reason they're fighting us is because they want to cheat. There's no other reason. But you have to admit, they're really good at this stuff. They come up with more excuses. They say, it's important not to have a voter ID because it's extraordinarily difficult for some people. They have more bullshit than any human beings.
0: Like I said, there was a lot of red meat there. And yes, the president speaks like a New Yorker now and again. And the crowd ate it up. But it's true. I mean, if you care about voter ID, if you care about everything that's in the SAVE Act, if you care about making sure that only citizens are registered to vote, which, by the way, it should be laid out there. Not only is this important to us and most Americans for the integrity of our elections, but it's worth highlighting, as the president just did in no uncertain terms, why the Democrats oppose those things. No one ever challenges them on that. Why would you be against the basics of making sure that only a citizen is registered to vote? And the only answer can be, well, because they want to cheat. Let's move on to some other issues here. Let's clip five here. The president addressing concerns that Americans have with regard to oil prices and gas prices at the pump.
1: But with Venezuela, Texas, Oklahoma, North Dakota, Pennsylvania, our great Senator David, thank you, and all of our other incredible states, we're more powerful now than OPEC, and prices right after this very important election on November 3rd will be plummeting. The war will be over very shortly after the election.
0: That remains to be seen, but he is addressing those concerns. And listen, we're working on this, and we're swinging the balance of power with regard to international oil trade away from OPEC and back into America's favor. And the numbers do bear that out, especially when you look at the brand new wealth of barrels of oil that have been committed from Venezuela. Let's move on to clip three here. This has to do with the automotive industry tied to those gas prices.

0: real business, but that interest is tax deductible. But what's the caveat? Only if the car is made in America.
1: And that, of course, is part of the president's policy with regard to tariffs, which are highly unpopular in certain parts of the country. But he's highlighting the upside of those tariffs and what works for these automotive industries and employment here in this country. Manufacturing jobs that we have lost over the course of the last couple of decades. Again, something that I think the president has run on and has won on. 855-784-4255. Are you seeing and hearing what you want from Republicans right now? Are you in favor of these midterm conventions that we're seeing last night and tonight in Dallas? And what more do you want to see and hear from Republicans to make sure that they stay in the majority in the House and the Senate? We're taking your calls at 855-784-4255. We're going to get more from the president and some more highlights from last night's speech. But let's go to Tom in Georgia, listening on our network. Tom, thanks for calling in. What do you think of what we're seeing right now, just 8 weeks away from Election Day?
2: Well, Larry, first of all, I really enjoy your show. Glad you're back, because I've been waiting to get through to you with this, and I'm so glad you took my call.
1: Thank you.
2: 2026 is the year with America 250, and 9/11 tomorrow is the day where I think America should reunite in a red, white, and blue wave. Not a blue wave, not a red wave. That's a divisive thing. We forgot the white. The American flag is the same, and it flies in all 50 states. So the movie Great Awakening really got to me, and I think we need to start one 2.0. And maybe folks like Brandon Gill and you and all your talk show hosts, colleagues, and little people like me that wears my I'm from a red, white, and blue state with a map of Georgia surrounding those words should start this. The first thing we need to start is to differentiate between the tyranny that Marx and Rousseau started. And these guys were not good guys, Larry. They were bad parents. Rousseau gave up all five of his children at birth. Never saw them, never did squat. And we need speakers from countries around the world who have come here to escape that form of tyranny, put that on an endless loop, along with the people who toured America as part of the Soccer World Cup event. Put those people on an endless loop.
1: Oh, that's a great idea. Tom, listen, and I appreciate everything that you just, I really do, because I think that you speak for so many people who get fed up of this political divisiveness and the idea that you know, we shouldn't be red states or blue states. This is about America and our founding principles and ideals and the real threat that we're seeing right now. Here's my concern, because I yearn for the days when some of the fundamental things that we believed as Americans transcended party politics. Things like support for our allies overseas who support us when we need them. The things like basic free market economics, things like a basic national defense to protect us from radical terrorists. But here's the problem. Those fundamental things have now become divisive issues. They have become red and blue issues. They're no longer across party lines. The fact is, one political party still stands for all of those same principles and ideas. And the other political party, well, they're nominating candidates who oppose those fundamental American principles, the pride in what our country is and what we were founded on, and the actual ideals and freedoms that allowed us to flourish for these 250 years. They oppose them. So I'm with you. I want it to be red, white, and blue, and not red versus blue. But we Republicans are standing right where we've always stood. We haven't moved on this stuff. And that's why it was important last night, I think, for the president to really make a stark contrast about what a vote for the Democrats will do. And here he was, by the way, doing that. If we could quickly, we might not get through all of it. We'll pick it up in the next segment. Clip 12, please, the president last night.
0: But we're not going to let the communism happen. Not here, not in America, not in our 250th year. There's an example. In Florida, the Democrat nominee

0: Senate, Angie Nixon, no relation to Richard Nixon. The first thing I did, I wanted to check. Is she related at all to Richard Nixon? No. Is a card-carrying member of the Democrat Socialists of America.
1: That's right. And you know what? We will pick that up in a moment as he lays out exactly who the Democrats are nominating. 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
11: 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For today, showers likely with a high of 80. Tonight, mostly cloudy with showers likely and a low of 61. For tomorrow, mostly sunny with a high of 83.
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1: And good morning to all my friends and colleagues who are listening while in their hotel rooms in Dallas, sleeping it off from last night. I know you haven't even gotten up yet, but you're listening, and I appreciate you giving me your feedback. The midterm convention is going on right now. We're giving you highlights of the president's speech last night. Here's a little bit more. I want to go back to what Tom and Georgia was talking about, how, you know, why is this divisive? This needs to be about America, not red state versus blue state. He's right, and that's why the president made a clear sounding opening salvo here as we put the Labor Day and the summer behind us and head straight over the next 8 weeks as a sprint to the finish line for Election Day. He laid out exactly who they're nominating. Here's the president again. Let's pick it up in clip 12.
2: But we're not going to let the communism happen. Not here, not in America, not in our 250th year. There's an example. In Florida, the Democrat nominee for Senate, Angie Nixon, no relation to Richard Nixon. The first thing I did, I wanted to check, is she related at all to Richard Nixon? No. Is a card-carrying member of the Democrat Socialists of America. In Michigan, the Democrat nominee is Abdul El-Sayed, who brags about the fact that he wants to pack the Supreme Court with 23 far-left lunatics, justices. His sister, who's absolutely, you got to listen to this one. His sister celebrated the terrorist slaughter of babies on October 7th. She thought it was a great thing. His sister thought it was a great day. His mother worked for an organization that gave hundreds of thousands of dollars to people that follow Osama bin Laden. And he campaigns with a Marxist agitator who says that America deserved 9/11. We deserve to have 3,000 people killed. Two massive structures brought to the ground. We deserved it, right? Yet the Democrats want to make this extremist a U.S. senator.
1: That's right. And pointing out exactly who the Democrats are nominating is critically important. And for those people who do want to continue to defend the principles that made this nation great, well, the choice is pretty clear. And that's what this election is. It is a choice. It's not just, you know, taking your temperature about whether you're happy about affordability or the economy or what have you. No, you can be unhappy about things. By the way, I see all these numbers about how the president is, you know, he's underwater on immigration. People are saying they're not. Yeah, there's a lot of Republicans who aren't happy with the immigration policy because we're not deporting enough people. Right. So, of course, that's going to show up in a lot of these polling numbers on issue after issue. But then when you get to the polling place, when you go to vote and you look at that ballot, it's not are you happy or not with topic A, B and C? No, it's who do you want to give power to? And the Democrats have put forth people that cannot have power. And the president pointed that out. Clip 18 here, what this election really is about.
2: So, in 55 days, we will do what 250 years of American history absolutely demands. We will defend our nation's founding. We will protect our Constitution, including our great Second Amendment, which is always under siege. Yes, sir! We will uphold the honor of our great heroes. We have great heroes. We will redeem the sacrifice of our ancestors. We will vanquish America's enemies. We will raise high the torch of liberty that was handed to us and march forward into a future of hope, pride, opportunity, and freedom.
1: And let's skip straight ahead to clip 15 here, because as you heard the president lay out all of these ideas and these policies and what the president's administration has already been able to accomplish and concerns about what the Democrats are bringing to the table, it was hard not to think of our friend Charlie Kirk, our colleague, who many of you heard on this very radio network that you're listening to right now nationwide on Salem, because Charlie, well, of course, today marks the day where he was murdered before our very eyes. And the president acknowledged that last night. I want you to hear that, too. Here's clip 15.
2: So exactly 1 year ago tomorrow, a far-left extremist assassinated my great friend and conservative voice, Charlie Kirk, because Charlie Kirk spoke the truth. What shocked millions of Americans was not only the fact that Charlie was murdered as bad as it was, but also how many people made an excuse for it or cheered for it. They were cheering, some people, sick people. For a brief moment, the mask came off the radical left, and you saw what they were really all about. And now those same people are trying to get power over you in this election, and they are all voting Democrat. Okay, they're all voting, every one of them, and you can't let it happen. We will not let them win, and in Charlie's honor, I just want to say we love you, Charlie, and Erica is here someplace. Erica.
1: It was a very good moment and a moving moment for the president to acknowledge Charlie. Charlie would have been on that stage probably, if not last night, tonight, were he not killed by the very ideology that this election is really focusing on and what Republicans are trying to fight against. By the way, real fast, obviously we're going to give you continuing coverage of the conventions, and of course we've got coverage tomorrow of the 9/11 attacks, the 25th anniversary. But tonight at 8 p.m. on the Salem News Channel, my colleagues and I, Alex Marlowe and Mike Gallagher, we put together a one-hour special. It's called Faith Over Fear, the Charlie Kirk Story. I'd love for you to watch that. You get a lot from Charlie's own words about the founding of Turning Point USA, his media career, his political activism. Check that out at 8 p.m. tonight on Salem News Channel. Patrice Onwuka coming up, who gave a speech last night on the stage. We'll hear from her in Dallas. That's coming up in a moment. 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
0: Isn't always predictable, but getting ahead of it can be important. Adam Byrne, Technical Service Manager with FMC, says being ahead of the game helps growers maintain their advantage.
3: Each year now, we get more and more reports of early tar spot detection. But that early protection that Zyway LFR Fungicide brings is because it's something you can put down at planting or in a side dress, an early season application. And it provides this reservoir of a fungicide in the soil that those roots can pull and systemically move through the plant as the plant grows, constantly refreshing that fungicide so that you've always got that protection as you move through those vegetative and into reproductive stages.
0: He says Zyway LFR fungicide makes notable differences.
3: When you come on a field that has Zyway LFR fungicide, is the plants just look greener, more full. We constantly see this visual kind of, wow, these plants just look healthier.
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5: They'll gather again tonight in Dallas. I'm Dave Anthony, Fox News, for the final night of the Republicans' first ever midterm convention that President Trump posted on Truth Social is bigger and better than anyone thought. He closed out night one with an hour, 45-minute speech.
2: Democrats have nominated the most extreme and dangerous group of candidates for the House and Senate ever to seek office. These people are radical left.
5: And he pledges if Republicans win and keep control of Congress,
2: you win with us and you get $5,000. It will be called the Trump dividend.
5: That's $5,000 for every U.S. adult citizen, as Democrats blame the president for the cost of the Iran conflict. Oil surging up more than 3%. Gas prices up 12 cents the last 2 days. Diesel's at a new record high. And as Fox's Jenny Casola reports, we got an inflation update this morning.
6: Prices at the wholesale level, the producer price index rose 0.4% in August. Higher gasoline prices were a factor. For the year ending in August, the PPI rose 5.4%.
5: That annual wholesale inflation was more than 0.5% higher than in July. We're learning more about Iran's retaliation this week, targeting a U.S. base in Jordan, to more American attacks destroying Iranian oil tankers.
7: 8 fighter jets and a subsonic attack aircraft suffered damage during the attack on Tuesday night. This originally reported by CBS and confirmed to Fox News. An A-10 Warthog has a missing wing. 8 F-15 fighters, all lightly damaged but returned to service. No Americans died in the assault.
5: Fox's Jonathan Savage. Today marks 1 year since Charlie Kirk, the prominent conservative, was assassinated giving a speech at Utah Valley University, where there's a memorial service tonight. Caleb Chilcutt was a few feet away when Kirk was shot. A member of the Turning Point USA organization tells Fox,
8: after he's gone, he was still here, we're still loud, we're still mobilizing, especially on college campuses where it matters so much to our generation.
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5: There is more selling on Wall Street. The Dow is dropping 304 points. It's lost well over 1,000 this week. The Nasdaq is down 178. It's a 46-point decline for the S&P 500 as oil prices surge. WTI at one point this morning was back over 100 bucks a barrel. That could cost more for us at the gas pump soon. There's even more worry about artificial intelligence beyond concerns about data centers and its use in education and potentially taking some jobs away. It's a warning from a researcher at Anthropic who's resigning.
12: Anthropic employee Jacob Coxon, he sounded the alarm to Fox last night. He says AI is on the path to become a super weapon that could end humanity.
13: I think you have to think of this as an arms race. This technology is not ordinary technology. It's not like other forms of innovation. This is essentially a super weapon.
12: Considering Coxon was only employed by Anthropic for 4 months, some have raised questions about his intentions. Coxon had worked at OpenAI before Anthropic, a senior researcher at Anthropic who is responsible for making sure AI is created in human interest and values, supported his fears, writing, quote, "Jacob is correct here. We really do earnestly believe AI could kill all humans."
5: That's Fox Business Network's Madison Allworth. We got an unemployment update this morning showing a very slight decrease in first-time jobless claims, down 1,000 to 206,000. The number of people continuing to collect unemployment benefits also barely changed, still about 1.77 million. The NFL is back, kicking off the new season with a rematch of the Super Bowl that ended like the last one. Seattle won again.
14: There is May. Quick look was close, throwing it up in the air.
5: Interception with 21 seconds left sealed it for the Seahawks. Patriots quarterback Drake May's third pick of the game. Seattle beat New England 13-10 on NBC. And tonight, the Los Angeles Rams play the San Francisco 49ers in Australia. I'm Dave Anthony. This is Fox News.
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10: 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For today, showers late with a high of 80. Tonight, mostly cloudy with showers likely and a low of 61. For tomorrow, mostly sunny with a high of 83. 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
1: It is 6 minutes after the hour here. It's our hour two from the East Coast on our flagship station, WMAL. It's a beautiful day in Washington, D.C. Great to be back. Larry O'Connor here on O'Connor and Company. 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Thanks for tuning in here. 855-784-4255. We're doing a review of last night's events in Dallas. We're going to spend some time acknowledging our friend, Charlie Kirk, who we lost tragically 1 year ago today. Seems like yesterday. And we're also going to have a look forward to our acknowledgement tomorrow of the 25th anniversary of the 9/11 attacks. To that end, coming up in our next hour, we've got Matt Whitlock giving us his analysis on the ground there in Dallas. Also, John Androsik, who is a Grammy Award-winning singer from Five for Fighting. He's, ever since the 9/11 attacks, he's been a stalwart patriot and supporter of our troops, our first responders, and America's role in the world. He'll be joining us to talk about what he'll be doing tomorrow on the anniversary of the 9/11 attacks. That's all coming up. And by the way, I also want to hear from you, 855-784-4255. We're getting, your opinion on where we are with the midterm elections, what you think of last night's proceedings at the convention. We've played a lot of clips for you. We want to hear your reaction as to whether you think that the Republicans are doing the right thing and sending the right message. If you could add to that message, what would it be? As we narrow down on three key issues, if you supported the president, you got to support the Republicans. That's their message right now. Number two, you cannot let the Democrats get in power because the rest of this Trump presidency for the next 2 years is going to be chaotic, as all we'll have is subpoenas, investigations, impeachments, et cetera. And number three, the Democrats have nominated dangerous and not just wrong people, but dangerous people, and you cannot let them have power. That seems to be the message the Republicans want for the next 8 weeks, and we want to hear from you as to whether that's going to be enough or whether you think they should be doing more. 855-784-4255. One part of last night's primetime events really caught our eye. Take a look at this moment. This was a speech right there by our friend Patrice Onwuka.
19: Don't believe the nonsense about these tax cuts being for the wealthy. These are working class tax cuts, and they fuel opportunity for everyone. Worse, not one Democrat voted for them. I mean, this year, 6 million tipped workers saved over $7,000 on average. If you didn't know, Bill Gates doesn't get tips. But it's hairdressers, it's manicurists, it's even bartenders like AOC. Republicans prevented a massive tax increase on the vast majority of taxpayers. They made lower rates permanent and increased the standard deduction. This gave Americans some breathing room to pay for necessities and maybe even take a family vacation. Like us, we had a beachside vow renewal for our 10th wedding anniversary.
1: That, of course, is our friend and our colleague, my colleague here on WMAL, our flagship station, since 2021, actually. Patrice Onwuka, of course, her day job with Independent Women's Forum. And there's Patrice, you were great, but I got to tell you, you let yourself be upstaged by your sons. They look incredible on stage.
20: Thank you. Good morning, Larry. You know what? They stole the show. I had so many people tell me they stole the show.
1: Yeah.
20: Danny was just looking around, taking it all in. And then Jesse, future Mr. President, with the thumbs up, with the he was just so ready for that moment. And so I was honored to be on that stage alongside those guys.
1: Yeah. Well, and listen, Patrice, you did represent, I think, it said right behind you, Everyday Americans. And you do, you're a mom, you've got three kids, your two youngest were there on stage. stage with you. And you also, as one of the chief economic policy people and spokespeople for the Independent Women's Forum, you can speak specifically to the economic agenda that the president and the Republicans have put forth there. How important is that message, what you spent last night? How important is that for these midterm elections?
20: Well, it's critical because my ending point is if Democrats gain power in the in Congress, they will seek to repeal everything that was done, potentially even the tax cuts. What we don't want to do is go back to having a 22% tax increase. I don't think you want to see 22% less in your pay.
1: Good Lord,
20: no. We don't want to go. Exactly. We don't want to see all of the efforts made toward welfare reform, getting people to work who should be working. Those can be overturned. So much can be overturned in 2 years if Democrats are able to have a pretty big supermajority. It would take a supermajority. But that said, I think it's important that the next 2 years be about cementing everything in law that has, been through executive orders, and also just, kind of fireproofing a lot of the good reforms that have already been passed for the past 2 years. So people need to know this because The media will never be honest about what has actually been done.
1: Patrice, a lot of what the president said last night and what you said last night was reflecting on what the president and the Republicans were able to accomplish, mostly through reconciliation packages, the tax cuts, how it affects Americans. But a lot of people are talking about something the president proposed for the future, and that has to do with this Trump dividend. Basically, he said, you put the Republicans, keep the Republicans in the majority in the House and Senate, we'll pass the Trump dividend, which is $5,000 return from the federal government to each American taxpayer. Please, since your background is economics and fiscal policy, explain how that works and how it's going to balance off with the already concerning national debt that we have.
20: Well, I'll have to take a look at the details. Dividends depends on how it's funded. Will it be offset by increases in, tax or cuts to the budget in other ways?
1: Yeah.
20: Will it be offset by, I think that's the most important thing if we're going to be giving dividends. Obviously, when we saw a lot of money handed out during the Biden administration for COVID, that drove inflation higher because certainly people had a lot of money and they were spending it, on some goods that were not able to be produced to keep up with demand and supply. So, I'm a little concerned. I can understand that that's a campaign promise that makes people feel good. Well, let's get $5,000. That could make things drive things up, very much more expensive than right now. But you know what? I would love to see more money put towards obviously cutting down our federal debt, growing our economy to help to cut into the debt, and frankly, we need to have that tough conversation about entitlement reforms. What can we do? Because in 6 short years, the very senators elected this year will be in office when mandatory cuts to Social Security kick in, to Social Security benefits kick in. So we've got to figure out how to tackle that, that very fast deadline that's coming up.
1: Yep.
20: Dividends, I'm not sure if we need those right now.
1: Yeah, here's the only way I could sign up for it is if they just add a line to the 1040. When you figure out how much taxes are owed at the end of your 1040, and then just deduct $5,000. So instead, cut out the middleman. Don't take all our money, then process it and send me a check back. No, just let me deduct $5,000 from what I owe every year, and that would be a great way to do it, or at least what I owe next year. Patrice, what's the mood like there? Because I keep hearing here in D.C., people are like, oh, why are we doing this? Why are we going to Dallas? You're there. Tell me what the energy's like.
20: Oh, people are joyous. I was actually doing Radio Row and running around in flats, so people didn't even know it was me. And everyone is smiling, greeting. It seems like people who haven't seen each other in a couple of years, they're back together. Obviously, the bedazzled Trump blazers and hats are out and about. And the wall guy in his wall suit, he was there. I think people are energetic. And obviously, you need to energize the base. And then you also need to energize those low propensity Trump voters. People who really only come out for President Trump, I think it's important that they see, I'm willing to come out for the guy the guys and gals that President Trump, is trying to keep in office. And so hopefully tonight and last night and tonight will really cement that for those voters. obviously it's not at a good time with Charlie Kirk's the 1 year anniversary of his death and the 25 year anniversary of 9/11. But that said, you know, I think we can honor Charlie Kirk by ensuring that, you know, the policies he really believed in and the big principles he believed in are prevented from being overturned if Democrats gain power.
1: Yeah, well said. And also, by the way, again, suburban women are the spotlight here in terms of the most important vote I keep hearing in these midterms. You're a suburban mother and woman. tell me about what the buzz is there in terms of issues that are critically important to women.
20: You know, women are still talking about, you know, when it comes to illegal immigration, how it impacts public safety. I think the stories, obviously, of the parents who've lost their kids at the hands of illegal immigrants who should not have been there. I think those stories still resonate. You know, I also think that a lot of women are saying, okay, you know, when I look at the savings, what my family has to spend every day, it's a little bit high, but I recognize that denuclearizing Iran is important.
1: Yep.
20: And if we want to be a global leader, we've got to make sure that the United States is safe and secure. And then I'm going to put this on out there, but IWF, we relaunched Rosie 250 to celebrate Rosie the Riveter. But we're calling on women everywhere to recognize that we've got to defend America, the values of freedom and free enterprise. Looking back at those women who sacrificed, you know, joined the workforce, joined the war effort against the march of oppression. While we've got socialism marching far and fast, we're going to stand up to that.
1: All right, we'll talk more about that in the future, the Rosie the Riveter 250. Thanks, Patrice Onwuka. Great job last night.
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1: All right, we do want to hear from you. And I promise you the next half hour is going to be nothing but your phone calls at 855-784-4255, as we're now 2 months away from Election Day. And clearly the Trump team, they call it MAGA Inc., with all of the money that they've got and all of the political strategies they've got in about 17 to 20 congressional House races that will make the difference in the midterm elections for the House of Representatives. And then the small handful of states, I'd count them about 7, maybe 10 states that will make the difference in the Senate. They're now hitting the ground running. They are committing huge amounts of money in those races. They've made a lot of announcements about where they're going to spend their money. And of course, we could tell last night from the midterm convention exactly what they're targeting and what the messaging is going to be, at least what the plan is for the next 8 weeks. I want to hear from you, 855-784-4255. We've been mentioning it all morning long, but I just want to take a quick couple of minutes to reflect on the passing of Charlie Kirk. It was jarring, to say the least, last year on our September 11th program that we had already charted out and planned to do for the 24th anniversary of the September 11th terrorist attacks, to sort of intermix in that program reflections on the loss of Charlie Kirk, who was assassinated 1 year ago today. And I've got so much that I want to say about Charlie, but first, before I forget, let me just let you know that we here at the network, along with my colleagues Mike Gallagher and Alex Marlow, I was honored to participate in creating a one-hour primetime special honoring Charlie Kirk. It's called Faith Over Fear, the Charlie Kirk Story. For those of you who don't know, the network that I'm on now for the national broadcast of O'Connor and Company, it's the Salem Radio Network. Charlie was on that network. Charlie's dream was to be on talk radio. Charlie was inspired by talk radio. Charlie, like so many in his generation, learned about conservative ideas and conservative values and principles from Rush Limbaugh and other conservative talk radio broadcasters. And at a time when all of his colleagues in their 30s were dismissing talk radio and moving toward podcasting, Charlie said, no, if I can be on the air, if I can be on AM radio, if I can be in people's cars or in their kitchens or in their bedrooms and bathrooms while they're getting ready for the day, if I can be a part of that, include me in. And that's what Charlie did. Yes, he had an incredibly powerful podcast, an incredibly influential streaming video show. But he made sure that when given the opportunity to be on nationally syndicated radio, he took full advantage of it. So it hit home with us here to see our colleague taken from us, taken from all of us, the way he was 1 year ago. So it was a thrill to put together this story and be a part of, excuse me, I didn't put together, but be a part of this special. 8 p.m. tonight on Salem News Channel. 8 p.m. tonight. If you can't see it live, set your DVRs or however you're recording digital streaming content right now, and make sure you see Faith Over Fear, the Charlie Kirk Story. Also, by the way, it's got some exclusive archive audio. Charlie Kirk's first appearance at the age of 22 years old on a talk radio program. It was the Dennis Prager Show. We've got that audio. That's part of this story. People don't know that Charlie started Turning Point USA in his parents' garage, you know, just like Apple Computer and Hewlett-Packard. Charlie had a vision, and Charlie changed this country. He changed the world. And 1 year ago, he was taken from us. This program is going to be really special, and I would love for you to be able to see it. Also, by the way, a lot of the content of this show, not just commentary from myself and narration from myself and Alex Marlow and Mike Gallagher, most of it is from Charlie's own words. No one can tell Charlie's story better than Charlie himself. So if you're feeling it today and you're recognizing how important a voice Charlie's was, please take a moment, watch that program tonight at 8 p.m. or watch it after the fact on demand if you can. I think the last time Charlie and I were in the same place together physically was at a CPAC. We were honoring the 10th anniversary of Andrew Breitbart's death. And he was on the panel with us. A bunch of us old-time Andrew Breitbart people were up on the stage. And then Mercedes Schlapp said, hey, Charlie wants to be a part of this. I said, I love Charlie, but he didn't even meet Andrew. And she said, don't worry, call Charlie, talk to Charlie. And I remember him telling me how influential and important Andrew was to him, how Andrew was a hero of his, and how devastated he was when Andrew was taken from us at such an early age. And he was phenomenal on that panel. And to see the impact that Charlie had on our politics and on our media, and to see him taken from us at such an early age in such a way, it's impossible for me not to separate the two. So we miss you, Charlie, and we're doing our best to pick up that torch that you left for us. 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
0: News, sports, talk, 1340 WBIW. Keeping you in the know. The community is invited to the Ride On 4730 Memorial Ride honoring fallen Lawrence County Deputy Brenton Trueblood. The ride leaves from Shorty's Den on September 12th at 1 p.m. There's a pickleball tournament for ages 16 and up on September 19th from 8 a.m. to 12 p.m. at Mitchell City Park. 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
13: For today, showers likely with a high of 80. Tonight, mostly cloudy with showers likely and a low of 61. For tomorrow, mostly sunny with a high of 83. 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

0: 855-784-4255. I'm sorry. It's hard for me to talk about Charlie Kirk and how we lost him without feeling it. So I beg your indulgence, and I appreciate you tolerating me having to take long pauses there and taking deep breaths. I am still devastated by that. 855-784-4255, your impression of the GOP's midterm convention, and most importantly, what the messaging you saw there. Again, I want to reinforce what the three messages are. Look what we've accomplished already without one Democrat vote. We got to keep the momentum going. Here are some more things that we want to do, but you need to keep us in the majority. That's number one. Number two, if you supported Trump, please come out and support the Republican Party, because if the Democrats get power, the Trump presidency is ostensibly over. The next 2 years will be nothing but subpoenas and investigations and impeachments and nonsense and chaos and all the garbage that we had to live through back in 2017, 18, 19, and 20. And finally, you cannot let these people have power, because this is not your grandfather's, it's not your father's, it's not even your Democrat Party. This is not your father's Democrat Party. No, it's not your Democrat Party. If you were okay with Clinton or even parts of what Obama stood for, these people are way beyond that. You cannot let them win. You cannot. You don't be like Chuck Schumer and Hakeem Jeffries and whistle past the graveyard that is our country and think that nothing's going to happen. You give these people power, and our country will be radically transformed from this point forward. Fox News last night. This is clip 25, gentlemen, if we could, and then we'll get to your calls at 855-784-4255. Fox News found a delegate there for Michigan. Michigan is ground zero on this stuff. Michigan is the race. Michigan represents everything about these midterms, everything that's at stake. And Michigan, of course, one of the swingiest of all swing states, one of the purplest of all purple states, but a state that is not, despite the fact that they went for Trump twice in the last three presidential elections, one could argue three times, they have not elected a Democrat statewide to be their U.S. senator since Spencer Abram back in, what, 2004, I want to say? Michigan is everything. And this woman that Fox News found, well, she nailed it. Clip 25.
1: But you were telling me you were worried about your grandchildren and your children not having good jobs and sort of the authoritarianism of the COVID era.
2: Authoritarianism I watched through that whole COVID era was so scary. You know, telling you couldn't go to church, telling you couldn't buy seeds. It was the craziest stuff I ever heard. Three people in a boat versus four people in a boat. It made no common sense. And it's what I'm worried about looking at some of these candidates we now have, because I see that same trend. They saw it happen, and now they want to expand it. We got to be careful, because we want to be on our own. We want to be free, and enough of that.
0: Yeah, it's one thing I've noticed, and I hope Republicans like this woman in Michigan, God bless her, point out, and I hope Republican candidates point this out, as you hear about Medicare for all and about, you know, getting money out of politics and about Trump. One thing you don't hear from Abdul Al-Sayed or Tony Jackson or James Tallarico or James Ossoff, all these people that they tell us are so great and wonderful, transcendent Democrat candidates. Funny, one thing they never talk about is freedom. Have you noticed that? We just talked about Charlie Kirk. You think about that last T-shirt that he wore on the day that he was murdered. It's a message that we should continue to promote. The one party wants to tell you what you can and can't do. One party wants to tell you how to live your life. One party wants to tell you what you can do with your money. No. Actually, one party out there wants to take your money and spend it on your behalf, telling you what's best for you. And the other party wants to still emphasize freedom. Not as much as I'd like them to be. Trust me, Republicans aren't perfect on this. But the contrast couldn't be more obvious. There's a reason why these Democrat socialists who are now driving the messaging for the Democrat Party, there's a reason why they don't talk about freedom. It's because it's not a priority for them. Your freedom is not a priority for them. That's why so many of us are concerned about these midterms and how critically important it is to send a message right now on behalf of our American principles and about freedom. Todd in Tampa, listening on 860 AM. Todd, what do you think of what you saw so far from the midterm convention?
3: Larry, give me 60 seconds. Let's get down to business here. It's a midterm convention is the greatest idea. By the way, I'm the number one supporter of Trump. I'm the founder of the Trump train. I was on the. I was the one who called Trump in 2010 and told him to run and got him down there. What the left hates is that he's out there. See, they try to ostracize Trump. China. No, we love Trump. Okay. And by the way, I grew up in the Bronx with blacks, and blacks love Trump because he's getting these illegals out of here. If Stephen A. Smith had any sense of love for blacks, he would tell them, hey, Donald, shut the border down. That's getting illegals out of here. That's cutting down to taking our jobs from African-Americans at the Ritz-Carlton and the Marriott and everything else. But he's a fraud, and ESPN would throw him off the radio because he ain't got no guts. The bottom line is this. It's a tremendous job. And let me say, I'm proud of African-Americans and Latinos, Sicilian and Puerto Rican. I am from the Bronx, New York, who came out and voted for Trump in the largest, biggest of 20% of Latinos and blacks voted for Trump. And I'm counting on another 20% to vote for him in these midterms, even though he's on the ballot, but he's not on the ballot. So I'm counting on you people out there. By the way, Bernie Sanders used to say, I hate millionaires and billionaires. No, now, Bernie, you never had a job, but you're a millionaire. Now you just hate the billionaires. And when you're a billionaire, you're going to say you hate the trillionaire. You're a fraud.
0: All right, Todd in Tampa is a little fired up, and I appreciate the call. The man who started I feel like I've met Todd before, if he's talking about the Trump train that goes around the country. Todd, thanks for calling in. And don't get Stephen A. Smith on my bad side. Come on. I mean, I'm not a huge fan, but he gets it right now and again. I don't want him coming after me because I let you call him a fraud here. Stephen A., call me. It's going to be fine. But don't be a fraud. All right, let's go to Rick in Nevada. Rick, thanks for calling in here and being part of O'Connor and Company. Can you match that energy, Rick?
4: Good morning, Mr. O'Connor. And God bless you and God bless Salem. God bless President Trump. And God bless the United States of America. Rest in peace, Charlie Kirk.
0: Amen.
4: First off, I want to get into the midterm convention. Brilliant idea.

0: revival, Christian revival. And when there's a mosque, we're going to build 10 churches.
1: All right. Rick in Nevada, thank you for calling it. Rick's on board with the midterm convention. And again, listen, I kept hearing that, Trump voters don't come out for the Republicans when Trump's not on the ballot. Oh, this is a problem. All the analysis, all the smart guys in Washington, D.C. By the way, if you make a career about just, you know, offering a contrary opinion to the smart set in Washington, D.C. and all the people who represent conventional wisdom, you'll do okay for yourself in the last 10 years. Because that's kind of what I've done. You know, every time I see all of these people all lining up with the same messaging and all saying how Trump is screwing up and it's a terrible idea and this won't work and it won't work, I always stop for a second and I say, all right, well, what's the other side of that? Maybe there's something to this, because those guys always seem to be wrong. As I keep hearing that the big problem for Republicans is that Trump voters won't come out if Trump's not on the ticket. So now what have they decided to do? Pretend like Trump is on the ticket. Let's do a convention like we do when Trump is on the ticket. I don't know if it's going to work, but his ideas have paid off in the past. And Lord knows, unlike the Democrats, they've got the money to spend on this right now, as long as they also are committing money in these races themselves. And it looks as though they absolutely are. Rick in Nevada, thank you for that. By the way, let's show you a little bit real fast. Byron Donalds, the Republican nominee in Florida for governor. Byron Donalds was very good last night, delivered a great message in prime time. And listen, whatever's going on in Florida right now with the Republican Party, if they can replicate that in all of these states that they need to win, they're going to be okay. Here's Byron Donalds, clip 10, folks. Clip 10, Byron Donalds last night at the midterm convention in Dallas.
2: The Democrats, they created the affordability crisis that is hurting hardworking families all across America. Now they're running, saying that they're the ones that are going to fix it. But let me ask all of you here tonight, do you let the arsonist become the firefighter? Because make no mistake, the Democrats created the inflation that's crippling families. And we, the Republican Party, we have the resume and the credentials and the plans and the policies to get our country back on track.
1: As a former Californian, I lived there for most of my adult life. I would love for California to go through the transformation that Florida has gone through. And they could if they fixed up their election process there. And they have a chance this year. In fact, Cardi is in Lancaster, California, listening on 870 The Answer. Cardi, I'm going to be in Los Angeles for the town hall event on September 26th. I hope to see you there. Thanks for calling in.
3: Oh, buenos dias. How are you?
1: Muy bien. Gracias.
3: So what I got out of it is we need to move forward. We got to keep going. Our nation is at stake right now. I'll just tell you a real quick story. My parents came here 65 years ago for a better life. They left their country, had 10 of us. We're all successful. They assimilated. And hard work pays off. And without the help of God, we're not a nation. And freedom is part of it. And you don't hear that from the other side. And you're right, O'Connor. That party is not the party of anyone now.
1: Yeah.
3: So, speaking as an American of Mexican descent, look, the lies. They want you to vote, and then when you vote for them, they forget about you. And that goes from city to county to state politicians. They're all fake phonies and frauds. And what we need to do is free enterprise. Capitalism has made us all successful in my family. I'm just speaking for myself, sir. And let's bring back the trades in junior high and high schools. You can have all these degrees, O'Connor.
4: Yes, I have a degree in the fornication of flea reproduction. Come on.
1: You know
4: what I mean?
1: I do. I mean, I don't specifically know what you mean with regard to that degree, but I do know what you mean about making this country a better place to live. And your state of California, my old home. Thank you. Muchas gracias, mi amigo. More to come here and more from you at 855-784-4255. Your impressions of last night's first night of the midterms and where we are just 8 weeks away from Election Day.
5: The midterms are almost here, and Republicans could be in deep trouble. Polls show Democrats leading in key races. Tonight, Rob Finnerty on Newsmax reveals the growing threat from the DSA and the radical left. With less than 60 days to go, Finnerty says it's time for the GOP to hit

0: the panic button. The House may go, and control of the Senate is up for grabs. Gas prices, mortgage rates, health care, and out-of-control national debt. Americans are angry, and the progressive left wants total control of Congress. Tallarico, El Sayed, AOC, Bernie Sanders. Finnerty reveals President Trump's secret plan to fight back and what you can do to help him. Don't miss Finnerty tonight at 8 p.m. Eastern on Newsmax. 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
11: Coming up, political analyst and podcaster, friend of the program, Matt Whitlock, who's down on the ground in Texas for the Republicans' midterm convention. He'll be joining us here in our Relief Factor studios on our flagship station, WMAL, coast to coast on the Salem Radio Network. Also, we'll speak with a friend of the program and just personal buddy of mine, John Andrasik, lead singer, singer-songwriter with Five for Fighting, who's going to be honoring our fallen heroes tomorrow in New York City at Ground Zero. His music, of course, suddenly became anthems for those who were honoring the fallen, who were murdered in cold blood on that beautiful September day, September 11th, 2001. It was a beautiful day until all our lives were shattered by that attack in this nation. And many of us watching those events transpire before our eyes said, well, we'll never be the same. Our country will never be the same. Politics will never be the same. I personally will never be the same. We all had this shared experience of seeing over 3,000 of our fellow countrymen murdered in one fell swoop with the most diabolical attack on this nation that we had seen since World War II. And the difference is it transpired before our eyes. We saw it all in real time as it was happening. That was on purpose. They timed the attack on the World Trade Center purposefully. Osama bin Laden said this himself. It was caught on a video of him bragging about these attacks, if you remember. And they did it all on purpose, and they wanted all the cameras to see the second plane hit. They wanted all of the cameras to see the towers fall. They wanted you to feel devastated. They wanted you to feel terrified. That's why they call them terrorists, because they inflict terror on innocent people for their own political ends. And I remember holding my one-month-old baby, watching those towers fall, thinking this child is growing up in a very different world. And I don't think any of us thought 25 years later that we'd have to remind each other about what we felt that day, that we would have to go out of our way to deliberately remember the terror that was inflicted upon us, deliberately for no reason. But now we've got one political party who has nominated candidates, or in some cases elected candidates into office, who equivocate that terror, who make excuses for the terrorists, who politically are aligned with the same ideals and the same political agenda of those terrorists, though they will sometimes go out of their way to give lip service to say, oh, of course, I condemn the terror attacks. But if you actually look at what they stand for, if you look at the policies they would like to see enacted, they're actually right in line with the exact agenda that those terrorists had, sometimes even using the same rhetoric. I didn't think we'd have to retell this story 25 years later, but we absolutely do, and that's why we'll have John Andrasik coming up in our next hour, and we'll do plenty of programming tomorrow about this. But let's first pause and show you exactly what's going on in New York City right now as one of those Democrats, Democrat socialist, you know, the new breed of Democrats, the ones with all the energy and excitement and messaging, Zohran Mamdani, now the mayor of New York City, will be representing all New Yorkers at Ground Zero tomorrow in the solemn commemoration of that day. And there are many, many, many Americans whose loved ones died that day who don't want Zohran Mamdani anywhere near Ground Zero. Here's one of them speaking out yesterday. This is Charles Wolfe. Please listen.
12: Mayor Mamdani is serving himself, not the people. We all went through a traumatic event, and we had politicians that were by our side, helping us, inviting us into their homes, caring about us. We don't want a mayor who only wants to be there for the publicity. This mayor is not serving us. He's serving himself. We are asking respectfully that he not show up, even though there's going to be other politicians there. These are the politicians that helped us, pushed beneficial laws through, and literally held our hand during that time. Mayor Mamdani has not shown any of that, none of it. He just wants to be there because he wants to be there. So we are asking him to respect the fact that that trauma is revived during the ceremony. It is a private ceremony. It is not a public ceremony.
11: Mr. Wolf lost his wife 25 years ago. He held a picture of her as he spoke, as he was surrounded by so many other family members who held pictures of their loved ones that they lost. And I didn't hear anything from Mr. Wolf there talking about Mamdani's nation of origin or his religious faith. I'm told that all of these people, these good Americans who lost their loved ones, who don't want Mamdani showing up at their ceremonies, I'm told that they're racist or Islamophobic. But let me tell you something. If Zohra Mamdani were Jewish or Christian or Buddhist or agnostic and born right here in the United States, and he still had the same policies, employed the same rhetoric, and surrounded himself with the same radicals, I promise you Mr. Wolf would have been there. It has nothing to do with that. I've learned something over the years. Every time they point to you and they say, oh, well, you think that because you're racist. You say that because you're racist. They do that because you're right, and they have no other argument.
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17: Giving out refunds, promising dividends. I'm Dave Anthony, Fox News. That's what President Trump's doing on day two of the first ever Republican midterm convention, an announcement from the White House that nearly 1 million Americans will each get $500 Obamacare refunds, claiming they were overcharged by the Biden administration. This after the president pledged last night, closing out the first day of the convention in Dallas.
18: If the Republicans win the House of Representatives and the United States Senate, I will issue a dividend to every adult citizen in the United States of America for $5,000.
17: That could cost over $1 trillion. GOP Senate Leader John Thune tells Fox.
19: We'll cross that bridge when we come to it. And obviously, as the president, the condition he put on it is elect us. And I think the focus, the emphasis that he was making there, and I think this is a real, this is a clear one between us and the Democrats, is he wants more money in the pockets of the American people.
17: Democrats blame the president going to war with Iran for driving up prices. Regular gas up 12 cents the last 2 days. Diesel hit a record high this morning, just shy of $6 a gallon. And a report this morning shows wholesale inflation rose last month. The annual rate now 5.4%.
20: The PPI report is expected to factor into the Federal Reserve's decision whether to raise interest rates at next week's meeting, which wraps up on Wednesday, though the Fed will also be looking closely at the Consumer Price Index released on Friday.
17: Fox's Jenny Casola. Back to the Iran conflict.
21: Fox has confirmed that U.S. military planes have been damaged in Jordan by an Iranian ballistic missile attack. One A A-10 Warthog plane lost its wing. Eight other jets received minor damage, but they're already back in action. Now, this attack occurred after the U.S. destroyed five Iranian tankers.
17: Fox's Steve Harrigan in Tel Aviv. The Supreme Court has again just rejected congressional redistricting in Missouri, blocking Republican attempts to get around a state Supreme Court ruling that orders them to use old district maps in the November elections. 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
17: This hasn't happened in any state in 8 years. Rhode Island's governor's been primaried out, and it wasn't even close. Governor Dan McKee's Democratic challenger, Helena Foulkes, won the primary by 25 points.
31: I know a lot of people are worn out by politics right now, and who can blame them?
17: Foulkes may face Republican Aaron Gukian in November. He has a narrow lead in the GOP primary for governor. In Rhode Island Senate race, incumbent Democrat Jack Reed defeated his progressive primary challengers. He'll face Republican Ray McKay. In Florida, a Republican senator is refusing to debate her socialist challenger.
32: Her Democratic opponent says she'll debate Ashley Moody, but the Florida incumbent senator has turned down an offer for a matchup against State Representative Angie Nixon ahead of a special general election in November. Moody, who was appointed to fill the Senate seat vacated by Secretary of State Marco Rubio, declining to take part in the debate, Action News Jax planned with the University of North Florida in Jacksonville, saying she's not going to give a state or any attention to someone who quotes the Communist Manifesto. Nixon saying Moody's dodging the debate because she's terrified of the millions of Floridians sick of her corporate corruption and refusal to actually work for the people of Florida. Lillian Wu, Fox News.
17: Days after the Amazon cargo plane crash in Miami, the National Transportation Safety Board has interviewed the two pilots about what went wrong.
33: One of the two pilots repeatedly warned they were coming in too fast and at the last second urged them to abort the landing. The agency says the other pilot didn't consistently respond to the speed warnings before the crash. The plane barreled off the runway and smashed into a van carrying workers. It then hit a compact SUV as the aircraft slid across a road and caught fire. The five people killed were all in the van. Five others were hurt. Tom Rigotti, Fox News.
17: On Wall Street, the Dow's down 256 points, the Nasdaq's dropping 113. I'm Dave Anthony. This is Fox News.
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38: 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For today, showers with a high of 80. Tonight, mostly cloudy with showers likely and a low of 61. For tomorrow, mostly sunny with a high of 83. 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
3: And back from vacation. Thank you again to all my friends who filled in for me over the course of the last 9 shows, 2 weeks. That's why I keep emphasizing 9 shows, because everyone acts like I was gone for like a year and a half. It felt like it, though. It's really hard to be doing what I do every single day for the last 15 years now and see news events transpire and not be able to just jump on the microphone and talk about it. But God knows there's plenty to talk about now. But thank you to Kurt Schlichter and Bethany Mandel and Jennifer Horn and Tudor Dixon and Mark Davis and Jim Hansen. Got them all right this time. Thank you guys for filling in for me. It's always good to know that the show is in good hands. But honestly, with executive producer Heather Hunter and the whole team here on O'Connor and Company, from Gee to Alex to Paul, any idiot can do this show. Even Matt Whitlock, who's on the list to fill in for me. Matt Whitlock, a veteran Capitol Hill strategist and host of the great 10-Minute Drill podcast, which is really popular. And I'm really, really happy for you, Matt, for all of your success.
4: I appreciate that. It's been a really, really fun project. And if you think I can run your show, look at my crappy hotel Zoom room set up here, and I think you might change your mind there.
3: No, you're living large there in Dallas.
4: Right?
3: You are living large. Matt Whitlock, you were there in the room. Tell me what it was like. First of all, the energy, because I'm told that Republicans are depressed right now, that it's a midterm. Trump can never get out his base. They won't show up for him. Well, what was the story on the convention floor?
4: I got to tell you, it was fascinating to read the Politico story about everyone feeling like this was a huge failure and sources close to the president and the White House saying this is going to be a disaster while being in the room feeling so much energy. Now, obviously, convention goers are a higher propensity group always, but the speakers, the members there felt really pumped up. Everybody in the room, from, you know, your volunteers to your Trump base to candidates, energy was high. People felt really positive. And I am pro midterm convention, because why not? It's post Labor Day. This is the exact window people start paying attention. And we're hitting them with an electric shock therapy of energy, of our message, and trying to just remind everybody what this is all about. And so I felt like this is hitting all the right notes for the people who need it, which is a group of candidates. As the president said, this isn't for 500 members of Congress, but this is for people in various kinds of races that need that jolt of messaging focus, fundraising, and content that can be clipped from a great looking room, a great sort of setup with podiums and cheering crowds that are great for ad content for the rest of the cycle.
3: If Democrats could do this, first of all, if they had the money, which they don't, and if they had candidates that they actually want to put on a national stage, do you think that they would do this too? Because I think part of the problem is they don't want the whole country to know about some of their candidates.
4: No, and their candidates don't want them to know that they're a part of their party. And that's one of the huge issues here. The Democrats have historic low approval ratings, and it's also made up of low approval among their own party, which is why in every state, Democrats are trying to run as far away from their party as they can. So they could never do this. If you look at, for example, in Iowa, the guys running for governor and Senate both are putting out tweets of things like, why do we have to be Republicans and Democrats? Well, because you support all the Democrat ideas. You just don't want that next to your name because you know it's more toxic than anything here. Right. That's one of the main reasons this cycle is so different than any other midterm cycle. The Democrat unpopularity is very close, if not worse in many cases, than any kind of concern about President Trump or Republican unpopularity or concern about the economy in a lot of places.
3: A lot of the conversation today is going to be about something that I didn't get any advance notice about last night. You know, sometimes they send out some little hints about what's going to be in the president's speech and that. But this $5,000 Trump dividend at a time when we've got a pretty serious debt issue. And it is a challenge for fiscal conservative Republicans to sort of embrace that and say, wait a second, what are we doing? Maybe we should pay off the debt. We don't have this money to spend. How did that go over? And what do you think the narrative is going to be today?
4: I loved watching Vice President Vance on Fox right after try and explain that this is going to be funded by, you know, all the money we brought in from tariffs, things like that. I think the president loves to throw out fun nuggets and carrots, particularly in an election season. And I think that there's some Republicans who would say, wait a sec, it's about $1.3 trillion. That's actually considerably less than Democrats put towards green subsidies in their period in the sun there.
3: Right.
4: So, you know, let's have that fight. I think that it's probably not a very real thing because you can't do that without Congress. And very few members of Congress want to do that, in part because of how inflationary it would be. Part of what made the Biden era inflation as bad as it was is just trying to inject so much money into the economy post-COVID. And I know that there's a lot of Republicans that don't want to do that. I think President Trump's larger goal was to just get back to, we are thinking of every creative idea we can to make life easier on your pocketbooks. And I think that's really more of an exercise in that than a real, we're going to try and give everyone $5,000.
3: Yeah. Well, and Matt Whitlock, Medicare for All, which seems to be something that the Democrats are embracing across the board now, that'll cost like 10 times more than that. So it's not like they can say, oh, we don't have the money to let the American people keep their own bucks. No, we got to take even more of it.
4: Exactly. That's why I feel like Democrats are going to seize on this. And I hope people are quick to point out everything that you guys want to do is 8 to 10 times more than this.
3: Yeah.
4: In some cases, even more than that. The Green New Deal had projections up to like $90 trillion because it involved shutting down every aspect of the economy, every aspect of our lives. And every one of those Democrat plans not only costs more money, but to make everything work significantly worse. Medicare for All is pay twice as much, at least, in your personal taxes for a healthcare system that completely fails, that leaves you sitting in wait lists, you know, dying waiting for care and losing your private health insurance. So there's always trade-offs, but I feel like President Trump's calculus is, if they really want to come at me for offering to give more money to working families, you know, we can have that fight compared to all the things they're talking about.
3: We're speaking with Matt Whitlock. He is a Republican strategist, a veteran of Capitol Hill for many, many years, and also the host of the 10-Minute Drill podcast. Reason why we love having you on the show, Matt, is that you are an insider and you know the players and you understand the politics of it, but you're able to communicate it to normal people who aren't necessarily that plugged in.
4: I appreciate that.
3: So given that, a lot of criticisms inside the Beltway about James Blair heading up the president's political operation, holding on to his money, not really making many moves, waiting until after Labor Day. Now we're starting to see what he's planning for the next 8 weeks on the president and the Republicans' behalf. What do you think the overall messaging is going to be here for this the next 8 weeks and sort of the closing arguments? And how do you think James Blair is focusing this money on, as you just mentioned, it's really just about 25 races that we're talking about, maybe 20 House races and 5 big state races?
4: I think that Texas, what we've seen just in the last week, has been a really interesting case study. For example, you've seen, obviously, Elon come in. Now, Elon's been a part of this conversation for a while. He's been really heavily involved in speaking to James Blair, Speaker Johnson, and others to ensure that everybody's sort of singing from the same hymn book there. But you've got Elon hitting in just about every race, a lot of these very, very intensive cultural issues, which are the exact things that have done so much damage to the Democrats' brand in the first place. And so the calculus there is that advertising barrage will help with independence and moderates, but also ensure our own base turns out. But then also, similarly in Texas, if you see MAGA Inc. has also been running ads on things like, you know, James Tallarico's support for a new income tax, support for raising property taxes, the economic issues that Republicans know they have to ensure they're making a case for, particularly in a case like Paxton versus Tallarico, where there's a huge chunk of persuadable people in the middle that you don't want to necessarily be tempted by the millions and millions that Tallarico is spending. And so I think that James has made a smart calculus that, yes, we have decent war chests, but you have to spend more if they're coming from super PACs in particular, because they pay a more expensive rate. So save that money for when you can have the highest impact, which is post Labor Day when people are paying attention. In a normal general election year, people might start paying attention earlier in the summer, things like that. That's why party conventions are often much earlier in the summer. But for midterm convention, you look at a lot of polling, people have not really zeroed in yet. And so I think their calculus is, this is our best window for maximum impact. But also, I think we're kind of peaking at the right time, whereas Democrats, I think you could argue, peaked a couple months ago and now have to try and sort of get everybody back into this, even after primaries and nominating processes in states that have brought up really bad candidates like Abdul al-Sayed. So in my mind, it's all working together for the best possible outcome.
3: Absolutely agree with you, Matt Whitlock. And by the way, I'd love for you to think through this. Last night, the president spent a whole lot of time talking about North Carolina. Smart set, conventional wisdom, they've already written off North Carolina. They're already measuring the drapes there in Senator Roy Cooper's office. What did you make of the president focusing so much on the North Carolina Senate race?
4: I think there's a few things to that. One, I think Michael Whatley is a very good candidate. And I think that he doesn't have the kind of negatives we've seen, you know, against other people. And so that gives some room for winning back people across the middle. I also think it's interesting, for example, Gavin Newsom has been in North Carolina this last week. And I don't know if he and Roy Cooper have been in the same county together because Roy Cooper knows if he spends time with Gavin Newsom, it brings up a lot of Roy Cooper's more left-leaning positions that hurt him with voters. So I do think that people have written that off, but there's also polls that show there's a chunk of undecided voters who are persuadable in the middle there. And I also think there's a lot of issues specific to that race, particularly when you get into things like crime and Irina Zarutska and things like that, that were real lightning rods that President Trump cared quite a bit about and led to a lot of the national narratives about Democrats being soft on crime, bad on so many different policies, while also pretending to be moderates. Roy Cooper signed one of the most aggressive abortion bills in the country and now wants to come out and pretend he's some normal Joe moderate guy. That's why I think the president feels like that's an opportunity to hit.
3: Matt Whitlock, you've got a long day and night ahead of you. Thanks for starting it with us here on O'Connor and Company. Appreciate you. Take care.
4: Thanks, Larry. You're the best. Appreciate it.
3: 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Subscribe to it. Coming up, we've got John Andrassy joining us on 9/11. 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

0: All right, coming up in our next segment, John Androsik, Five for Fighting, we'll talk about his participation in the Ground Zero events tomorrow as we mark 25 years, unbelievable to think, 25 years since those 9/11 attacks, those terror attacks. That's coming up, and a preview of tonight's events, not just at the Republican midterm convention, but also a special that we've got here on Salem News Channel, our video streaming platform for all of our content that we do. This evening, primetime, a salute and look back at the life and legacy of Charlie Kirk, who we lost 1 year ago today, September 10th, September 11th. It's mind-boggling if you think about the tragedy associated with those days now. That's all coming up. First, also in the news, there's a lot going on. You know, we talk about everything here, and I know a lot of you, if you're like me, you love the advances in technology that we've been able to achieve over the course of the last several decades. It's amazing in our lifetimes. You know, I remember when a fax machine was the most magical thing I'd ever seen in my life, and now here we are with the kind of technology that we've got, including artificial intelligence. And Apple, the Apple personal computing company, led by Steve Jobs, of course, and Steve Wozniak back in the day, they've always been sort of the cutting edge, leading tip of the spear on advances in technology and personal computing and smart devices, for pretty much of our lifetimes. And so yesterday, Apple announced, first time announcement under their new CEO. What's his name? John Apple? I think it's John Apple, the new CEO. Oh, Turnus, I'm sorry. Well, here's the thing. Tim Apple. Tim Apple was the former CEO. Was it Apple? Or was it Tim Scott? No, Tim Scott's the senator. I know, it's Tim Cook. Tim Cook was, yeah, but the president calls him Tim Apple all the time. And so I've just decided to go. So now I think every single new CEO for Apple needs to just, you know, temporarily change their name to Apple. So John Apple yesterday, the new CEO of Apple, made some announcements. Including AirPod 5, Apple Watch Series 12, Apple Watch Ultra 4, blah, blah, blah. But all eyes were on Apple's brand new telephone technology. It's called a flip phone. It's going to change. It's a game changer here, everybody. Apple has now jumped on board with the flip phone. I mean, I'm being a little sarcastic. But it's a foldable iPhone. They're calling it the iPhone Duo. Because I believe iFold didn't really play well with the focus group. It sounds like you've just lost your poker game. So iFold isn't going to be very good. But this thing, basically, it's already a big phone, all right? They make your phone calls, but it's super wide. But then it unfolds into, well, basically an iPad mini. So I guess you can watch or game on this big folded out telephone that now functions as a giant, well, phone or small iPad. It's neither really what you want. You don't want your iPads to be too small, and you don't want your phones to be too big. So this gives you the worst of both worlds, basically. And here's what's really interesting about it. I've got two questions about this thing. Number one, didn't Samsung do this like 4 years ago? And Google, I'm a Pixel guy, but I do have an iPhone, too. I'd become a two-phone guy, as I announced a couple of months ago. And my consumer cellular iPhone is fantastic. I got no problems with it. The phone works great. And, of course, consumer cellular's network is, you know, absolutely fantastic. That said, I've got a Pixel as well. And my Google Pixel, we've had a foldable phone for like 2 years now, I think, if I remember right. So that's my first question. I mean, Apple used to be the cutting edge, and everyone would copy what Apple did. And now this is literally, basically, Apple copying what other companies have done. Don't get me wrong. Oh, you Apple people, your cult is outrageous. Okay, so no. I'm not insulting your religion. Don't misunderstand what I'm saying. I have no doubt that now that Apple has come out with a foldable phone, it's the greatest thing ever. I do have one other question about it, though, this foldable thing. So you've got your phone, which is already too big, and I don't know what pocket you're going to be able to put that thing in. And then you unfold it so you can watch things or prop things up or I don't know why you want to fold it. That maybe House of Cards. I'm not sure. But can you answer one question for me? How do you get a case for this thing? What kind of case do you have to design? How much is the case going to cost? The engineering involved to protect this thing in a case from getting ruined when you inevitably drop it because it's so gigantic. But at the same time, too small. Like I said, worst of both worlds. Good job, Apple. Keep up the great work. John Apple, killing it there. Yikes.
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4: This is Today, or Thursday, September 10. The Living Spirit. Acts 2, verse 37. When the people heard this, they were cut to the heart and said, "Brothers, what shall we do?" After Jesus ascended to heaven, Acts 1, verse 9 through 11, he did exactly as he had promised his disciples. He had said, "I am going away, but then I will send you the Holy Spirit, who will guide you and be with you." As we read in Acts 2, the Holy Spirit came dramatically on the disciples, and a huge crowd gathered in response. In the commotion, Peter stood up and preached his first sermon as an apostle. Notice that just as Jesus did on the road to Emmaus, Peter explains the teachings of the Old Testament scriptures about Jesus, the Messiah. And when the people heard the gospel message about Jesus, they were cut to the heart and asked, "Brothers, what shall we do?" Cut to the heart. The listeners resonated deeply with all that Peter was telling them. Not because of Peter's eloquence, but because of God's Spirit working through Peter as he pointed people to the living Jesus. 3,000 people repented that day and began to follow Christ. Jesus lives and continues to work among us in the world today. I wonder if you have had the experience of meeting Jesus, being cut to the heart, and committing yourself to follow him. Jesus welcomes you to embrace him as your Lord and Savior.
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10: 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For today, showers likely with a high of 80. Tonight, mostly cloudy with showers likely and a low of 61. For tomorrow, mostly sunny with a high of 83. 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

0: It's fair to say that John Androsik's work as singer-songwriter and performer and patriot with Five for Fighting has been deeply connected with the events of September 11th, not just because of the timing of when his song, Superman, specifically was at the height of its popularity, but also how the lyrics and the music and the emotion behind his songs were directly connected to those incredible first responders and the American patriots who were killed so mercilessly by our terrorist enemies on September 11th, 2001. And add to that John Androsik's commitment, his deep love and affection for those victims, for those first defenders, but also for our service members who fought against our enemies immediately following those attacks. John Androsik, of course, in New York City now, because you cannot think of those attacks and the American spirit and the patriotic fervor that we all felt 25 years ago without thinking of Five for Fighting and your music, John. So I'm so glad that you're in New York and that you've become part of the ongoing commemoration of these events. Thanks for joining us this morning.
1: Always a pleasure, Larry. Welcome back.
0: Thank you. Last night, it was specifically the Fire Department of New York and their ceremonies. There's a lot of different events that go into commemorating, especially the 25th anniversary of 9/11. So I want to talk about tomorrow in a moment. But first, please tell us about last night's moving ceremony.
1: Yes, we were at Staten Island for, of course, the 25th anniversary, recognizing the fallen firefighters. And I have to tell you, Larry, it was one of the more heavier performances I've ever done. It brought me right back to the Concert for New York, you know, firefighters telling me their stories, hugging family members. But there was one different thing that actually warmed the heart. There were many young people who were children during 9/11 who lost their parents or their father, and now they're in their 30s and they have kids, and some of them have joined the fire department. So when you see stories like that, it warms your heart, and certainly there were some tears, but there were a lot of smiles and there were a ton of hugs.
0: You know, tell us a little bit about the events of 9/11 25 years ago from your perspective, and how you so quickly became a part of America's response, and so many of your colleagues in the music industry and in the arts industry, performing arts industry, how you rose to the challenge there immediately afterwards.
1: Well, I was actually in London on 9/11. We were actually taking Superman over there to start promoting it, and you know, like everybody else, I got a call, turn on your television, after the first plane hit. And then when the second plane hit, I started calling everybody I knew in New York.
0: Yeah.
1: And, of course, was in shock and anger. And people forget that there were no plane flights for 2 weeks. You couldn't get anywhere. So I was kind of stranded. And I remember coming back to landed into O'Hare, and I literally kissed the tarmac. I was so happy to be home. And and people have been telling me that, you know, various news organizations had been using Superman in videos recognizing to pay tribute to the heroes who ran up those stairs. But I really didn't get a sense of how meaningful it was, particularly in New York City, until I got back. And then I was asked to do the Concert for New York, of course, incredible honor, the honor of my life. And, every 9/11... you know, every time we roll around in September, Superman takes on that weight. But of course, this 25th anniversary, I think, is incredibly powerful for a lot of reasons.
0: I think what a lot of people don't know is that after that concert for New York, you didn't walk away and say, okay, I've done my part, John. And if you don't mind me telling people, you became not only a regular on the USO circuit and performing for our troops, but you also rallied other people in the music industry. You put together a lot of collections of songs and CDs. Right? They waived their royalties that they would normally have charged for that, so that you could deliver them to the troops. You know, talk to me about your ongoing participation. I know you don't like to talk about yourself, but this was important about what you did to allow all of those Americans wearing our uniform doing multiple tours of combat to have a connection back to America.
1: Yeah, I think that night at the Concert for New York really kind of triggered me, and I saw firsthand how music can matter beyond, you know, record sales, fame, and fortune, and how it can really provide solace and also wellness for many. You know, many of those people were down at Ground Zero waiting through the pile, and for the first time they could cry, they could express themselves. And talking to our troops, about the same thing, how they use music in their wellness. And so, yeah, I started doing some USO tours, interacting with our troops, writing songs about their experiences, like Two Lights. And of course, started working with our pal Gary Sinise to do more and more concerts. And, it's been the honor, again, of my career. And I've met such incredible people. You know, I don't have military in my family like you do. For me to kind of build these relationships I can't fly a plane, I can't drive a tank, but I can sing a song. So I figure it's the best I can do to do my part.
0: What's the plan for tomorrow? First of all, do you have ceremonies today as well? I know that you're going to be participating in tomorrow's ceremonies. Tell me what John Androsik's life's going to be like for the next 48 hours.
1: Yeah, I'll actually be touring the 9/11 Memorial Museum today. They're actually one of the folks who are putting on tomorrow's ABC special. It's called 9/11 Tribute in Light. It'll be between the two light pillars, which should be just incredibly emotional with first responders. I'll be playing Superman. Cyndi Lauper is part of that. There'll be some other artists. And so that'll be, very emotional as well. We have a rehearsal for that tonight. I have a bunch of press and hanging out with some pals. But it's been a heavy week, but it's wonderful to see kind of I do feel, I don't know about you, but, you know, after 9/11, of course, we had this short window of America coming together and putting our politics aside. And I'm feeling a little bit this week, you know, I'm feeling a little bit of that. And I think that's a hopeful sign.
0: I hope so. I want you to be right about that, John. But my job is to look at things through a political lens. I'll be honest with you. I've known John Androsik for, 15, well, more than that, actually, years now. And I couldn't tell you what political party John belongs to. I know that he stands with politicians who support our troops, support our first responders, defend our nation, and defend our allies, those allies that were most important to us when we needed them most. And so because of that, I got to ask you. I know at that event last night, Mayor Zoran Mamdani was standing right there with you. He's become a bit of a lightning rod. You saw parents and loved ones, spouses, children of victims of 9/11 do a very moving demonstration yesterday, asking the mayor not to show up, that they are insulted by his participation. What was it like last night? What did the mayor do? What was the reception like with the fire department?
1: It was uncomfortable, I have to say. He did not speak, which I think was the right decision on his part. When I spoke about the evil that attacked us on those shores, which I did publicly yesterday, I was glad he was there to hear it. I think he was fine. You know, the fire department, they were respectful, but it was uncomfortable. And I certainly understand, there's

0: 9/11. I think we can all agree that we have, but we can't lament that. We have to realize that and take actions to turn that around.
1: Yeah, 100% agree with you. And you know, it's funny, the mayor has said that he wants to come out there. He wants to represent the city and all of the people of the city. And I get that. And you're right. He's the mayor of New York. If he chooses to be there, he should. It would have been nice, I think, for the last, year plus that he's been mayor, if he actually reached out to those New Yorkers who were the firefighters or members of the families of firefighters, actually did a public event with them prior to 9/11 to assure them that he, in fact, doesn't necessarily align himself with all of those views and ideas of his pals. But he didn't. The first time many of these families are going to be meeting him are at the events tomorrow or last night. And sorry, it doesn't speak well of him wanting to be the mayor for all New Yorkers, I think.
0: Yeah, you know, and again, I hope we don't get so caught up in Mondami and that stuff that we forget, and kind of the purpose of these celebrations, right? It's to recognize the heroes. And look, firefighters, they have lost over 600 members since 9/11 due to illnesses related to 9/11. You know, they lost 343 on that horrible day, but they've lost 600, and they read those names yesterday. So I think, you know, certainly we should talk about, you know, kind of where we are in America with the Democratic Socialists. But I think really for the next couple of days, let's really focus on those heroes that ran into those buildings when everybody else was running out. You know, they are the best of us, and they showed us who America is. And I still believe that's who we are. And talking to those firefighters yesterday, I know that's still who we are.
1: John Androsik, Five for Fighting, is our guest. And when you write your music, you wear your heart on your sleeve. When you perform your music, you wear your heart. I mean, they're already deeply emotional songs. But now, I mean, the last several times that we've spoken about these performances that you've given, it's either, you know, for the 9/11 or for it was the hostages and the victims in Israel of the October 7th attacks. I'd love for you to reflect for a moment about how your music is so linked now and interwoven into these incredibly emotional and sometimes tragic events. But your voice brings hope to those that are feeling all of that pain. What's that like for you as an artist?
0: It's humbling. It's sometimes a little scary, you know, performing in a Ukrainian, you know, war zone and mm-hmm. And but it's, you know, at the end of the day, I look at kind of what I do, Larry, is I have this platform where I can shine the light on causes that deserve it, right? Whether it's the hostages from Israel and performing at Hostage Square, whether it's the Ukrainian people, whether it's our firefighters, our 9/11 heroes. So I kind of just look as I'm a conduit. You know, there's people that do this 24/7, you know, 365 days a year. They put so much work into recognizing these people and supporting our troops. You know, it's easy for me to show up and sing a song, right? And it's an honor to do it. And I'm glad there's songs like Superman, you know, out there. There's other songs too that do this. So I just look at it, you know, I'm a servant of this country. I love it. That's the greatest nation that's ever existed. And to be able to hang out with these people and tell their stories and recognize them, it is truly an honor. And I say that with all humility.
1: There are not a lot of number one best-selling recording artists like John Androsik, Five for Fighting, that love this country the way he does. And for all you people who complain about all those lunatics in Hollywood, you're right. But what you've got to do is you've got to support people like John. So Five for Fighting is out starting this month. You're going to be out on tour with the String Quartet. I've seen that concert. It's phenomenal. Go for fiveforfighting.com and go see him on the road. Thank you, John. Love you, my brother.
0: Always. Thanks, Larry. Take care, bud.
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0: WBIW News. I'm Jeff Wagoner, and this is the obituary report for Thursday, September 10th. Carla Jane Martin Montgomery, 79, of Shoals, passed away on September 7th at her residence. Private graveside services will be held for the immediate family. Arrangements have been entrusted to the Queen Lee Chapel of George Funeral Care in Shoals. Betty Jane Bird Pennington, 98, of Bedford, passed away on September 4th at Stonebridge Health Campus in Bedford. Funeral service will be on Monday, September 14th at 1 p.m. at Cresthaven Funeral Home. Burial will follow in Cresthaven Memory Gardens, and visitation will be on Monday, September 14th from 11 a.m. until the time of service at 1 p.m. at the funeral home. Gregory Allen Terry, 78, of Bowling Green, Kentucky, and formerly of Bedford and Shoals, passed away on August 29th at his residence. Ferguson Lee Chapel is entrusted with arrangements. The obituary report is brought to you by Thorne Family Funeral Homes, a family helping your family through the hardest times, serving the community with two locations in Bedford and in Seymour. Tune in weekdays to hear the obituary report or view them online anytime at WBIW.com.
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8: 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All right. A little bit more from last night's day one of these midterm convections. Adam Carolla, our colleague, our podcast colleague and buddy out of Los Angeles. Adam Carolla was brilliant yesterday on the stage. Let's go right to it. He began, of course, with a land acknowledgement.
9: All right, I'd like to start tonight with a land acknowledgement. This is the greatest land in the history of mankind. And if that bothers you, your communist and hippie buddies should get the hell off it.
8: There you go. I think that's it all. He then talked about where our country is going in terms of our work ethic and our focus. Clip 14, folks, about how we need to get back to making things in this country. President Trump is leading in that effort. Want to continue it. Here's Adam Carolla.
9: So I was at the Hoover Dam a couple of months ago, and it's amazing what we used to be able to build in this country. The Hoover Dam was built in 5 years, 1931 to 1936. It's incredible what this country used to be able to do. And so I took a picture of the plaque, and I tweeted it out. And I just said, we built the Hoover Dam in 5 years. Can you believe it? And somebody tweeted back to me, could you imagine how long it would take to build the Golden Gate Bridge today in Gavin Newsom's California? And I wrote back, people who wanted to commit suicide would die of natural causes.
8: It's a good line. I'd say the same about Wes Moore in Maryland, the fact that he has not laid down one stone or girder to remake the Francis Scott Key Bridge that got knocked down over 3 years ago on his watch. Same problem with Democrats. And, of course, Adam Carolla speaking as a resident of the Pacific Palisades that can't be rebuilt in Gavin Newsom's California. It is a problem because decline is a choice. Democrats, when they're in charge, they oversee decline and only give excuses about how they can't do anything or choose not to do anything rather than actually get stuff done. That said, Adam Carolla did put in an endorsement for Gavin Newsom and his presidential run, sort of. Here, take a listen.
9: There's a part of me that almost wants Newsom to become president just so he'll get the hell out of California. Just kidding. That fascist will never be president.
8: All right, let's turn now to James Tallarico. He's running for Texas Senate, and he gave an interview to Fox News, and it didn't go well for him. Here's clip 19, if we could, James Tallarico on Fox News yesterday.
10: In the 2021 hearing, you said there are six biological sexes. Do you still believe that, standing here with me right now?
11: No. I've missed the mark on some of my past statements. I will be the first to admit it. What I meant is that there are two sexes, and then there's a small percentage of people with genetic abnormalities. I obviously didn't say it correctly. There are not six sexes. There are two. And I think the reason that politicians in that convention center across the street want to talk about six sexes is because they don't want to talk about $6 diesel. Everywhere I go across the state of Texas, people are struggling.
8: Yeah. There you go. So now he's walking that back. But that's not the only thing he's walking back. By the way, but what do you mean you were mistaken? What do you mean you missed the mark? You were stupid enough to believe that there were six sexes. And by the way, these genetic abnormalities, that's not what the transgender agenda is all about. The trans people are not suggesting that they're different genetically. That's unscientific, what he just said. This is not about genetics. Otherwise, it can be measured and it can be determined via a genetic test, which it can't. Not the people who we're seeing right now leading the charge on the T part of LGBT. Here's clip 22. More Tallarico, more lies from Tallarico.
10: Speaking of gender,
11: Yeah. Would
10: you vote in favor of a national ban for transgender surgeries when it comes to minors?
11: Absolutely. And in fact, in the legislature, I voted for an amendment that would have restricted the bill in question to a ban on surgeries for minors.
10: In 2023, you voted against SB 14. That was the Texas law banning transgender surgeries for minors and puberty blockers. How come you voted against that?
11: Because the bill was overly broad. And in fact, if you go back and check, I voted for a major amendment to limit the bill to banning surgeries for minors. So
8: yeah.
11: I'm consistent.
8: In other words, I'm fine with the pharmaceutical castration and sterilization. That's fine. He wanted to make sure everyone could inject themselves with drugs to contribute to the transgender mania that he, of course, embraces. And as a part of, he also apparently has attempted to walk back transgender sports as well. He said that I oppose transgender individuals in women's sports if it's unsafe or unfair. What do you mean if? We know what he means. He supports it. That's what he means.
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0: With WBIW News, I'm Jeff Wagoner. The Knights of Columbus in Bedford launches its 49th annual Tootsie Roll Drive on September 11th and 12th. Volunteers will collect donations outside Walmart, Rural King, Priceless IGA, and Johnny Junctions. Funds support local programs including Lawrence County ARC, Lawrence County Special Olympics, and special education classrooms across area schools. Since launching the inaugural drive in 1978, the local council has raised over $500,000 to assist community members with special needs. A 19-year-old Medora woman died and an 18-year-old Franklin man was hospitalized after a single vehicle rollover crash early Wednesday in southern Monroe County. Responding to State Road 446 around 1:30 a.m., deputies found an overturned Subaru. The passenger died at the scene while the driver was airlifted to IUHealth Methodist Hospital. A 37-year-old man died after being struck by a vehicle in Seymour on Saturday evening. Officers responded to North O'Brien Street and performed life-saving measures on Emmanuel Nava Martinez before he was transported to Schneck Medical Center, where he was pronounced dead. Stay tuned for more news right after this.
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0: Bloomington's 12th annual Bug Fest is returning to Karst Farm Park on Saturday, September 19th from 10 a.m. to 2 p.m. Organized through a collaboration between Bloomington Parks and Recreation, Purdue Extension, Monroe County, the Monroe County Community School Corporation, and the Wonder Lab Museum, the free community event features interactive educational displays, live insect exhibits, and nature activities. The Daviess County Commissioners have formally approved a reorganization plan establishing a new consolidated rural fire district structure. The resolution streamlines administrative oversight, operational coordination, and equipment funding for volunteer fire departments across rural townships in Daviess County. Local officials highlighted that the structural update will improve response times, enhance firefighter training standards, and optimize property tax allocations dedicated to emergency services. U.S. Representative Aaron Houchin praised the Department of Defense's announcement to deploy an experimental nuclear microreactor at Naval Surface Warfare Center Crane. The installation aims to provide resilient, independent base power and support ongoing defense research projects in southern Indiana. According to Houchin, the microreactor development represents a major step forward for clean energy technology and national defense security in Martin County. NDOT has issued an enforcement and safety notice regarding a temporary road closure on State Road 57 in Greene County for essential culvert replacement work. Maintenance crews will close the highway between County Road 200 South and State Road 54 with local law enforcement monitoring traffic compliance along the designated detour route. For more on these stories and other local headlines, visit WBIW.com. 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
20: I'm a good person, so I'm all right with God. Hi, this is Ken Spear with Tabernacle of Praise. Some look at Christians and conclude that they are as good as Christians, and I can't argue with that. There are good people that are not Christians, but are they all right with God? Will they go to heaven because they are good? If so, wouldn't that mean Jesus came to earth, was mercilessly beaten, nailed to a cross, and died for nothing? I mean, if our goodness was good enough, why bother? Why bother dying for us? The Bible teaches there is only one way to God, and being good is not it. The only way to God and heaven is to embrace the fact that Jesus died for you, trust in his sacrifice, and come into right standing with God. You may be a good person, but you are spiritually dead. Being good does nothing about being dead. Jesus did not come to make bad men good, but to make dead men live.
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17: 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For today, showersly with a high of 80. Tonight, mostly cloudy with showers likely and a low of 61. For tomorrow, mostly sunny with a high of 83. 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
26: Be snuffed out. Such is the case with Charlie Kirk. Born October 14, 1993, in Arlington Heights, Illinois. This is Faith Over Fear, the Charlie Kirk story. 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
2: Charlie Kirk was an extremely bright and intelligent kid who was comfortable having discussions with adults about the state of our nation and the world. When he was 12 years old, he discovered Rush Limbaugh on the radio. 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

0: love you, Charlie baby. And I will make you proud. God bless you all, and God bless America.
1: Charlie's legacy lives on spectacularly. After his death, millions more heard his words who may never have known him. While the assassin may have wanted to silence Charlie and stop the movement he created, hundreds of new Charlies have emerged to take on the good fight. The 12-year-old Rush Limbaugh fan who wanted to carry on in his mentor's footsteps was successful in building an even bigger movement than Rush himself could ever have imagined.

0: Welcome back in. Okay, welcome back into Clay and Buck. Man, the flock cameras. You are flocking to us with your comments about that. I knew that Ms. Coulter would get you guys fired up and wanting to talk about it and get into it some more. You are passionate on the subject. Let's go with one talkback here. Jeff from Ohio, play F on the talkbacks.
1: Buck, Jeff from Cincinnati. There is a difference between privately used cameras in a private setting, such as Walmart or etc., but government surveillance use of cameras. There is a big difference. Whether you and Ann like to think about it or not, there is. That's how this works, and that's what we're upset about.
0: I mean, no one said there isn't a big difference. Just to be clear, there is a difference, but... Well, you know what? Let's get into this some more. I only have 3 seconds before we got to talk about a sponsor. We'll talk flock cameras some more. 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

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For today, showersly with a high of 80. Tonight, mostly cloudy with showers likely and a low of 61. For tomorrow, mostly sunny with a high of 83. 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

0: humanity. Call in, yell at me, argue with me. It's fine. Anything you don't like that I've said today, by the way, just remember, email Clay and blame him for it. Very important. All right, it was a headline a week ago, but we moved on to other stories in the news cycle. The USDA is changing the way that American beef producers can get their product to market easier without as much red tape. It's one of several ways the federal government is trying to keep food prices lower. That's good news for American ranchers, and they need it. 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
9: 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For today, showersly with a high of 80. Tonight, mostly cloudy with showers likely and a low of 61. For tomorrow, mostly sunny with a high of 83. 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

find, because these are the stories that we need to know to understand the intersection of society, justice, and the fascinating workings of the human psyche. 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

0: Welcome back in here to Clay and Buck, and we have some talk facts and other fun things to get to here coming up. We're also going to be talking to Jade Warwick about her time at the midterm Dallas RNC convention, which is going on. And we've played you some of the highlights from Trump's speech last night on that. Let's see here. We have... Oh, I'm trying to pull up the latest here. Where is the latest on the talkbacks? We did Colby. We have done H, unidentified from California.
1: Hey, the reasons everybody's dogpiling for the flock cameras is, you know, during COVID, they wanted to see if you were leaving your house when you weren't supposed to be. So in that sort of nightmare dystopian scenario, you know, they'll just deem that it's legal for them to do so. So there won't be removing the parts you don't like if it's legal. So if we come to this agreement to use cameras, then we also have to come to an agreement that this dystopian scenario arises. We all go out and remove these cameras by force.
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2: 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Your local news is brought to you by Tabernacle of Praise Apologetics. Many think they've rejected God, when what they've really rejected is a caricature of God.
3: With WBIW News, I'm Jeff Wagoner. Tickets are now on sale for the annual Spaghetti on the Square fundraiser supporting the Men's Warming Shelter of Bedford. 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Bedford's Trash and Treasure event returns on Saturday, September 12th from 9 a.m. to 1 p.m. in the Thornton Park parking lot, featuring dozens of registered vendors offering clothes, furniture, and household goods. Sellers can reserve two parking spaces for $10 prior to the September 10th registration deadline by calling the Bedford Parks Department. Food, firearms, and illegal items are strictly prohibited from being sold on site. Indiana has officially phased out routine emergency medical service diversions under a new statewide agreement between healthcare facilities, EMS providers, and state health officials. Effective September 1st, hospitals can no longer direct incoming ambulances to alternative facilities due to internal overcrowding, limiting diversions strictly to catastrophic events or infrastructure failures. Stay tuned for more news right after this.
4: I'm a good person, so I'm all right with God. Hi, this is Ken Spear with Tabernacle of Praise. Some look at Christians and conclude that they are as good as Christians, and I can't argue with that. There are good people that are not Christians, but are they all right with God? Will they go to heaven because they are good? If so, wouldn't that mean Jesus came to earth, was mercilessly beaten, nailed to a cross, and died for nothing? I mean, if our goodness was good enough, why bother? Why bother dying for us? The Bible teaches there is only one way to God, and being good is not it. The only way to God and heaven is to embrace the fact that Jesus died for you, trust in his sacrifice, and come into right standing with God. You may be a good person, but you are spiritually dead. Being good does nothing about being dead. Jesus did not come to make bad men good, but to make dead men live.
3: City of Bloomington Utilities reports an increase in customer complaints regarding discolored tap water and quickly clogged household filters due to seasonal changes at Monroe Reservoir. Current conditions require drawing water from lower depths where naturally occurring manganese is more prevalent, causing a temporary brown or yellow tint. Utility officials confirm all samples meet EPA health advisory levels. Utility crews are conducting additional hydrant flushing to improve clarity. The City of Bloomington and University Elementary School have launched a new Safe Routes to School Planning initiative to improve safety and accessibility for walking, biking, and transit riding students. The project marks the city's first school-specific travel plan in over a decade and initiates an annual planning cycle for local schools. Families are invited to provide input through surveys and public meetings to highlight traffic concerns and shape infrastructure improvements. The Elnora Town Council has filled key local administrative and oversight positions to support municipal operations and community parks. Kathy Emmons was named utility clerk to oversee customer billing, water and sewer account management, and public service inquiries. Additionally, Carolyn Woodruff and Sylvia Lawhead were appointed to the Elnora Park Board to manage park budgeting, facility maintenance, and grant applications. NDOT has issued a traffic safety notice for a scheduled road closure on State Road 57 in Washington beginning September 21st for pavement patching. The highway will close between Old US 50 and Center Street for 2 weeks, with local law enforcement assisting in monitoring work zone speed restrictions along the detour. For more on these stories and other local headlines, visit WBIW.com.
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8: For today, showers late with a high of 80. Tonight, mostly cloudy with showers likely and a low of 61. For tomorrow, mostly sunny with a high of 83. 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
0: For all of you, please get a copy if you have not yet. It continues to sell because people continue to spread by word of mouth that they really enjoyed learning a lot. I put a ton of research and time into it. It's a manufacturing delusion. You can go get your copy. I have yet to have anyone come up to me who read the book and say anything other than, wow, it was actually really good and I learned a lot. So I think that you, and it's about this kind of craziness that is out there, how it's created, where it comes from, what it does to us, hence the title of the book. So please go get a copy. Amazon's the easiest place to pick it up. Okay, bunch of talkbacks here. Podcast listener Janet, this is A Hit It.
9: Hey, Clay and Buck, Janet from Wisconsin, watching the YouTube channel today. I see a lot of people commenting in the chat about how we should be boycotting the NFL for going woke 10 years ago. My thoughts are, if we boycott every company that does or says something in the past that we didn't agree with, we would literally have nowhere to shop or nowhere left to go for entertainment.
0: Yeah, is anyone saying that they boycotted the NFL for going woke recently, or did someone bring that up? I don't remember that. Well, I mean, you can just bring it up because you feel like it. Yeah, I have, it's kind of a recurring joke on the show. It's like, Buck, I'm not the sports guy. I mean, I played sports all my life. I love sports to play. I just went to the U.S. Open, so I watched tennis still. Even though tennis is actually institutionally the apparatus, like the USTA, you know, that's very, they're very woke. It's a very left-wing bureaucracy. But they're separating men and women in sports with no ifs, ands, or buts. So give them credit where it's due. I just couldn't after a while. The NFL, and really for me, the NBA. Is where I grew up watching the NBA. I mean, I was a Knicks fan in the 90s. I went to Knicks games, watched Knicks games. I was emotionally invested in, you know, seeing if Allen Houston could be worth his crazy $120 million contract. I mean, I was a Knicks fan. And then it just in the early 2000s, I just sort of, I was like, I've had enough. But I also still will watch shows on Netflix, and I try to enjoy content where I can. So no one's perfect on this stuff, because to your point, you're going to end up with no options and nothing to watch. But you do want to make choices where you can. You certainly want to support people that align with your values. For example, all the sponsors on this program, we tell you, they're with you. Just because if they're on this show, they're willing to stand up for what you believe in. So I think that's really important. And then when things like the Young Washington movie come out, or we have Angel Studios with the new production, or somebody's, you know, my friend Jack Carr is talking about his latest best-selling book, or Brad Thor, another guy with a, you know, huge, huge best-selling thriller author, and both really good guys. You know, we have them on because we want to elevate the cultural forces that we think are not just entertaining, but also for the greater good. See the world properly. So you're never going to be perfect, though, right? I mean, you know, where am I going to get my clothes? Am I going to make all my own clothing? No, I mean, although Nike's had a rough go, if you've seen the stock price. Whoa, Nike, not good. Podcast listener Tammy in Utah, play B.
6: Hi, Clay and Buck. This is Tammy in Utah. I'm on the side of guilty in the Clancy case. My daughter and all of her female co-workers are on the side of guilty as well. I think it's dumb that people would have an opinion that men can't understand women's hormones or postpartum. That's like saying that women can't have an opinion on rape because they don't understand men's testosterone. She's guilty of premeditated, intentional murder.
0: Yeah, I completely agree with you, Tammy. I agree with everything you're saying. And I would also point out that if you've never suffered from mental illness personally, or been a family member or a spouse or something, or very close to someone, you really don't know what it's like. That's also true. But that can't be the standard for whether or not we hear evidence and decide whether a person needs to be held accountable for a triple murder. You don't have to have suffered from postpartum psychosis to be able to judge whether a person can be held accountable for what they've done, even if they say they had postpartum psychosis, right? This is where the expectation cannot be. Because think about what that would leave open to. Oh, okay. So can I judge a jihadist suicide bomber who, let's say, fails in the attempt, even if I've never experienced, you know, what it is to be a Muslim radical fighting in a civil war in Yemen or some other country? Speaking of Yemen, there's some fighting going on in the city of Mocha, which is a shame. But just a little fact, a little historical fact, that is where we get the term Mocha coffee from. Because from the roughly 15th to 18th centuries, Mocha was an important coffee trading port. And it's named for a city in Yemen. I just thought you would like to know that. I was reading today about there's, you know, fighting going on there, and that's a shame. But yeah, city of Mocha. Yeah, we got that, which is nice. Jade Warwick will be coming up with us here shortly. So we're going to talk to her about the RNC and what she has been seeing there, who she's talked to, all of that. And then she is going to be with us for the live stream, which will go about 20 minutes. It'll be a lot. We'll talk to her about all kinds of things. She's got a cool British accent. You're going to want to hear what she has to say about all the stuff. So stick around for that. Tomorrow marks the 25th anniversary of September 11th, when 19 hijackers weaponized four civilian airplanes, killing nearly 3,000 people. Since those attacks a quarter century ago, thousands more have died from 9/11-related illnesses. The Tunnel to Towers Foundation was created to honor, support, and educate the next generation of Americans. One ongoing commitment by the foundation is the creation of veterans' villages that stand as a beacon of hope for those who have sacrificed everything for our nation. These communities are committed to helping veterans achieve stability and independence by providing safe housing and personalized services tailored to their needs. Within each village, residents find support, dignity, and a sense of belonging among others who truly understand the meaning of service and sacrifice. With multiple veterans villages completed and more in development across the country, Tunnel to Towers and its supporters believe no veteran should ever be left behind. The Veterans Villages is just one of many initiatives the Tunnel to Towers Foundation has launched. You can help them continue to do good by donating $11 every month at t2t.org. You can also amplify your impact with a car or land donation. Again, that's t2t.org, t2t.org, because America must never forget.
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14: 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I'm Kellen Havikin, and here at Brownfield Ag News, my team and I believe those voices deserve to be heard. 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
2: 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Your idea could be our next talk of the town. For today, showers late with a high of 80. Tonight, mostly cloudy with showers likely and a low of 61. For tomorrow, mostly sunny with a high of 83. 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

0: party under whose banner they live because they're running as Democratic candidates. And, quote, you know, Hakeem Jeffries, Chuck Schumer, they've been trying to, you know, thread the needle and not support DSA candidates, but yet they fear them and bow at the altar and cater to their every whim. But the Democrats cannot be reasoned with. They must be destroyed. I played this for you yesterday. This UCSB professor that made that comment. So it's all coming into focus. What is at stake here in this election? I'm going to repeat two things I said in the last half hour. Number one, I'm going to remind you, any Democrat that you vote for, you might as well assume you're voting for El Sayed, Tellerico, Troy Jackson, AOC, the entire squad, Pocahontas, and Grandpa Bernie, because that's who they will vote with. So you got to assume that. That is first and foremost. Number two, you need to understand how profound this is. The stakes are that high. They want to upend this country as we know it and obliterate it and shred every bit of the America we knew and even shred our Constitution. 800-941-SHAWN if you want to be a part of the program. 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That's where our friends at Sig Sauer come in. 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
10: 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For today, showers likely with a high of 80. Tonight, mostly cloudy with showers likely and a low of 61. For tomorrow, mostly sunny with a high of 83. 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

0: When we come back, Charlie Kirk's pastor, remembering Charlie, it's been 1 year since we lost our friend. 9/11/01 the Tunnel to Towers Foundation, they have been helping American heroes ever since. And that means heroes like U.S. Army Sergeant William Bernard McKenna. Motivated by the tragedy of 9/11, he enlisted. He served two tours of duty in Iraq, where he was exposed daily to toxic chemicals from those burn pits. 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Now, his wife, Dina, continues to fight tirelessly for veterans exposed to burn pits. Now, the Tunnel to Towers Foundation honored William's memory and his family's sacrifice. 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
11: For today, showersly with a high of 80. Tonight, mostly cloudy with showers likely and a low of 61. For tomorrow, mostly sunny with a high of 83. 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

0: that car. I'm not paying for him. He looked at me, smiled, and said, okay. And I said, no, wait. he goes, if you'd like to haggle, go ahead. I'll take the price of the month flaps off.
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3: I'm a good person, so I'm all right with God. Hi, this is Ken Spear with Tabernacle of Praise. Some look at Christians and conclude that they are as good as Christians, and I can't argue with that. There are good people that are not Christians, but are they all right with God? Will they go to heaven because they are good? If so, wouldn't that mean Jesus came to earth, was mercilessly beaten, nailed to a cross, and died for nothing? I mean, if our goodness was good enough, why bother? Why bother dying for us? The Bible teaches there is only one way to God, and being good is not it. The only way to God and heaven is to embrace the fact that Jesus died for you, trust in his sacrifice, and come into right standing with God. You may be a good person, but you are spiritually dead. Being good does nothing about being dead. Jesus did not come to make bad men good, but to make dead men live.
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Mostly cloudy, with showers likely and a low of 61. For tomorrow, mostly sunny with a high of 83. Tomorrow night, partly cloudy with a low of 63. 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

0: Born on America's Darkest Day, 9/11/01, the Tunnel to Towers Foundation, they have been helping American heroes ever since. And that means heroes like U.S. Army Sergeant William Bernard McKenna. Motivated by the tragedy of 9/11, he enlisted. He served two tours of duty in Iraq, where he was exposed daily to toxic chemicals from those burn pits. Now, less than a year after returning from his final tour, he lost his life to T-cell lymphoma. 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Now, the Tunnel to Towers Foundation honored William's memory and his family's sacrifice. 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
2: With WBIW News, I'm Jeff Wagoner. The American Red Cross is urging community members across southern Indiana to donate blood and platelets ahead of the autumn season. National inventory levels have experienced significant declines due to late summer travel and recent severe weather events interfering with regional donation drives. Donors of all blood types, especially type O negative, are encouraged to schedule appointments at local collection sites. The City of Bloomington Community and Family Resources Department has named Crystal Ritter as the new Safe Civil City Director. Ritter, who previously served in leadership roles within the local Parks Department, will oversee human rights initiatives, community diversity programs, and social justice outreach across the city. The Indiana Supreme Court will hold a special traveling oral argument on Thursday, September 24th at Brown County High School in Nashville. Justices will hear real arguments in a pending criminal appeal involving state constitutional search and seizure protections during a vehicle stop. The educational event provides local students and community members a direct look at the appellate judicial process and statutory law enforcement standards. Stay tuned for more news right after this.
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2: 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Energy market analysts attribute the surge to low national distillate inventory levels, elevated crude oil costs, and increased autumn logistics demand. Local transport operators and agricultural leaders note that rising fuel overhead costs will likely place additional pressure on consumer supply chain expenses. Monroe County Community School Corporation administrators have announced schedule details for the upcoming annual District Science Fair. Elementary and middle school students will present research projects across environmental science, engineering design, and physical chemistry. School officials invite community members to attend the public display session and support student achievement in science and technology learning. The Lawrence County Sheriff's Office and local police departments are participating in a coordinated traffic safety enforcement mobilization across primary county corridors. Officers are targeting aggressive driving behavior, speed violations, and improper seatbelt usage to reduce traffic crashes during seasonal roadway travel. For more on these stories and other local headlines, visit WBIW.com.
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6: 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From donuts and pastries to cookies and treats, stop in and enjoy a little taste of the season. Mostly cloudy with showers likely and a low of 61. For tomorrow, mostly sunny with a high of 83. Tomorrow night, partly cloudy with a low of 63. 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
15: Mostly cloudy with showers likely and a low of 61. For tomorrow, mostly sunny with a high of 83. Tomorrow night, partly cloudy with a low of 63. 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
8: 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Just a good guy. He was a guy who was 25-plus years in the Secret Service. He was based in Lower Manhattan. That morning, he was in World Trade Center 7. And he said it was going to be a boring day of meetings. It was a beautiful morning as well. We're going to break all that down tomorrow. Make sure that you stick around for that. We're also going to have some reflections from Rudy Giuliani and others. Make sure that you stick around. Tomorrow's going to be a big program here on the Joe Pags Show, the quarter century anniversary of the attacks of 9/11, where I was when I heard about it, what was going on that morning, what everybody felt was going on. Was it an accident? Was it a drunk person flying a plane? Was it something more dastardly? It turned out 15 minutes later, we found out exactly what it was. We're going to reflect on that tomorrow. Next hour is going to be Charlie Kirk's friend, who has now put a book together that the book basically says, go to this chapter to find out more about his thoughts on this or that or the other. It's an easy reference for you when you want to teach somebody what it was Charlie Kirk was actually standing for and why he was right and so many who were against him were wrong. 888-941-PAGS, 888-941-7247, joepags.com. Scroll down, click on contact, go and subscribe at Joe Pags on YouTube. Back after this.
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21: 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I'm Lee Silicera.
22: They are trying to turn this country around and destroy our country.
21: President Trump with a comment about democratic socialists ahead of his Night 2 speech at the midterm Republican convention, and on his opinion of Democratic Texas Senate candidate James Tallarico, who has altered positions after several controversial comments.
22: One thing about politicians is that, and I've learned it maybe the hard way in a certain way, when a politician comes out with something, that's where they are. When they change, they always go back to what they are.
21: On Fox's The Ingram Angle, some Democrats are also in Dallas. California Congressman Robert Garcia accuses Republicans of ignoring affordability questions.
23: As Donald Trump and J.D. Vance party away for 2 days, the average American family can't afford the groceries, the cost of their rent's going up, they're looking at their gas prices skyrocketing, and they're making difficult choices at the dinner table.
21: And Democrats are questioning the president's pledge to give every American adult $5,000 if Republicans win the House and Senate, calling it improper, while economists point out it would cost about $1 trillion. Joe DiGenova, an ally of President Trump, who was brought in to lead the Justice Department investigation into whether former law enforcement and intelligence officials conspired against President Trump, has resigned. Fox News has learned he lost the confidence of both the DOJ and the White House and had been effectively sidelined before his exit. A divided federal appeals court has ruled against ICE policy to detain migrants who've been living in the U.S. illegally for many years and refuse them access to an immigration judge for conditional release. The court writing mass detention of marginalized individuals without due process harkens back to some of the darkest moments in our country's history. 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
21: Green Bay Packers running back Josh Jacobs has pled no contest to misdemeanor charges of battery and criminal damage to property stemming from a fight with his girlfriend in May where she claimed he threw her to the ground. He must pay a $1,000 fine plus cover court costs under an agreement with prosecutors. The criminal damage charge can be dismissed in a year if he fulfills terms of an agreement, which includes staying out of trouble and avoiding the victim in the case. Today marks 1 year since Turning Point USA founder Charlie Kirk was assassinated while speaking at Utah Mallee University.
0: Charlie Kirk was shot and killed September 10, 2025. He was later honored by world leaders and by President Trump in one of the largest private memorials ever for a private citizen. As